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0: Warning, this message is detailed to change your life. TREM proudly presents Power in the Word with Dr. Mike Okunkwo, the presiding bishop of TREM, the Redeemed Evangelical Mission. TREM is big enough to contain you, small enough to reach you, and powerful enough to deal with anything the devil brings against you. Open up your heart and receive the word, because it is your time to be blessed. As this message reaches you, your life will never be the same again. God bless you as you listen. Here is your host.
1: Turn to your neighbor, tell him, don't accept it. Say it again. Say it again. You see, we become partakers of the bombardment and the evil the devil throws at us because we accept it. That's how we become such partakers. For instance, somebody is going about his business and no problem. He wakes up, sleeps, eats very well, has appetite. Everything is working out fine for him. And then suddenly, he goes to hospital to do a normal check. And then suddenly they say, we saw something. Immediately, the whole person's disposition, every attitude changes. You are the same person that have been walking all over the place. You are the same person who have been eating and you have appetite for everything. You sleep and wake up and you have been living. And the moment such an evil report comes, what happens is that you lose all your appetite. You stop sleeping. Challenges, different things, and it begins to come with all manner of things. And because the devil has specialty in attracting every other thing, once a door is open to it, because you accepted it. You accepted it. When we fail to vehemently resist anything that he throws at us that is contrary to the word of God, that's the result you get. You must not katopo satani. It must not be accepted. The Bible tells us in 2 Corinthians 5, 16, 17. He says, henceforth know we no man after the flesh. He says, from now, we do not know any man after the flesh. If any man be in Christ, he's a new creation. All things are passed away. All things, including what the devil put in your body, are all passed away. And all things have become new. The Bible tells us that whosoever is born of God overcometh the world. Because you are born of God, you are a world overcomer. You are already declared an overcomer over anything bombarding your life. You are already, not you will be. You have overcome them, little children. 1 John 5:4, 1 John 4:4. For greater is he that's in you than he that's in the world. Greater than that sickness, than that disease, than that growth. What's inside you is greater. It's greater than poverty, greater than hardship, greater than distress, greater than high blood pressure, greater than evidences of stroke. Greater is he that's in us. Ephesians 1:3-7, blessed be God who has blessed us with every spiritual blessing in heavenly places in Christ, according as he has chosen us in him before the foundation of the world, that we should be holy without blame before him in love, having predestinated us unto the adoption of children according to the good pleasure of his will. And he says, to the praise of his glory, of his grace, wherein he has made us accepted. God has accepted you. Heaven has accepted you. How can the devil have the audacity to touch your life? The fact that you experience symptoms, does not mean that is the truth. The symptoms or the complications or the circumstances does not indicate that you have lost the battle. Thanks be unto God who causeth us what? Always to triumph in Christ Jesus. You win. You win always. You win always. You win always. You win always. You must be audacious, bold, and daring, and stand with your shoulders broad and with your chest out, with your eyes red against all the arsenals of the devil. You must. Some of us have allowed, if somebody brings a parcel to your house that is not your own, what do you do? Send it back. Every parcel the devil sent against you in this house, today, we return it to sender. We return it to sender. We return it to sender. We return it to sender. Sickness is not your parcel. Barrenness, miscarriage, depression is not your parcel. Abundant life is your parcel. We just tolerate everything as if Jesus did not die. Romans 4:25, he was delivered for our offenses, raised for our justification. That's the reason. He was delivered, died for our justification. I mean for our offenses, raised for our justification. So there's no way the devil will bring accusation against you and you tolerate it. You have been discharged, acquitted, case is closed, no more appeal. So the devil cannot just jump on your shoulder and tell you, I'm going to bombard your life. Listen, you are eternally loved. Are you hearing me? You are eternally forgiven. Are you hearing me? You have eternal redemption. You have everlasting righteousness. You have been given unlimited, unrestricted, unconditional, irrevocable, irreversible access in the presence of God. Let us therefore come what? Boldly. To the throne of grace and obtain mercy and find grace for help at every time of need. Praise God. I say praise God. I say praise God. God has packaged everything for you. You are the one accepting any nonsense. Colossians 1:13, he had delivered you from the power of darkness, translated you into the kingdom of his dear son. So there is nothing like ancestral something minus you. You are not partaker of it. You now belong to a different DNA. You belong to God. Are you hearing me? Galatians 3:13-14. Christ has redeemed us from the curse of the law. He has been made a curse for us. He says, curse is any man that hangeth on a tree, that the blessing of Abraham might come upon the Gentiles through faith, that we might receive the promise of the Spirit through faith. So when somebody tells you that it is a curse, it's in the foundation, it's in your foundation. Which foundation? No other foundation can be laid except what is laid. Your foundation now is Jesus. Are you hearing me? You ladies, you are not under curse. Don't let anyone say a curse is following you, is coming from your family. No, the day you gave your heart to Christ, you changed foundation. You don't need to take any preacher to your village to go and start digging out something. You take them there, they will dig out something. They will find some. In fact, some of them will even put something on the ground and dig it out so that you will believe it. Praise God. Say to yourself, I'm not under curse. You are not saying it boldly. Say it with every conviction. I'm blessed. Say it, I'm blessed. I am extravagantly blessed. That means you have been empowered to succeed. Empowered to succeed. Empowered to succeed. Empowered to succeed. Empowered to succeed. Empowered to succeed. the devil will not eat your lunch. He will not eat your lunch. The position that God has packaged for you, if anyone is trying to take it, I cut his hand off. I cut his hand off. I cut his hand off. The devil will not take what belongs to you. The promotion, the elevation, the open door and open heaven that God has ordained for you, no power will take it from you. No power will take it from you. I call you blessed. I call you blessed. I call you blessed. Don't tolerate the devil's lie. Don't you know that you are God? You are by reason of new creation become God's headquarters. Colossians 2:6. As you have received Christ Jesus the Lord, he said, walk in him, rooted, built up in him, established therein with thanksgiving. He said, beware let any man spoil you through philosophy and vain deceit, after the traditions of men, after the rumors of this world, and not after Christ. For in him dwelleth the fullness of Godhead bodily, and you are complete in him, who is the head of all principality and power. Somebody shout, I am dangerous. Say it again. Say it again. There is a power at work in you that makes the rulers of darkness to tremble. You are God's powerhouse. You can never fail. You are a terror to the devil. You are a terror to the devil. You are a terror to the devil. Glory to God. We overcome him by the blood of a lamb and by our declarations. Be careful what you accept, what you tolerate. The stranger you invite into your house, the people that you do not know, you shall hear of you. They shall tremble and be afraid of you. You will not die prematurely. You will not be a cheap victim in the hands of the devil. Every stranger submits to you now. Every stranger of complication submits now. They submit to you now. They submit to you now. They submit now. Glory to God. Hebrews 13:5. He said, let your life be without covetousness. Be content as such as with the things you have. For he has said, I will never leave you nor what? Forsake. So that we might boldly say, the Lord is our helper. And I shall not fear what man shall do to me. Be bold. Be bold. There is power in boldness. And why God said you should be bold about it is because at times when you are looking at your circumstance, you will be frightened. He said, be bold to declare what I say concerning you. Fear not, for I am with you. Be not dismayed, for I am your God. I will strengthen you. Yea, I will help you. Yea, I will uphold you with my right hand of righteousness. Those who are incensed against you shall be confounded. Those who strive with you shall perish. Hallelujah. You have all it takes to shut the door against the enemy. You have all it takes. God has not left you as a cheap victim in his hands. You are not a cheap victim in his hands. He cannot toss your life here and there. Come! You will get there! You will get there! You will get there! 2 Corinthians 4:13, we having the same spirit of faith as it is written, we believe and therefore have we spoken. When you believe it, speak it out. Speak it out. 1 John 4:17, as he is, so are we when we get to heaven. When we get to heaven, where? Was Christ ever defeated? Did the devil run over his life anyhow he wants? As he is, so are you now. And so how does he manifest? By me refusing to accept. By me refusing, I rather believe God. Even when I don't understand. Job said, all the days of my life will I wait until what? My change comes. My change comes. My change comes. Evangelist just sang for us from the book of Isaiah chapter 41 from that verse 26 or downwards. He said, this is what happened to those who wait. They will renew their strength like eagle, mount up with their wings like eagle, run not be weary, walk and never. It's what happens when people wait and refuse to stand. You wait and stand there, having done all to stand. I am standing. We give up too soon. Romans 4:17 says, God called the things that be not as though they were. He calls the things that be not. Listen, he said, listen, as it is written. This is Abraham, 100 years old. God promised him at 75. Halfway along the line, doubt set in. Hagar came in and brought, Sarah brought in Hagar, and then Ishmael was born at the age of 86. That's 11 years after 75 years. Ishmael was born. And God said that Ishmael is not the son of the promise. What's wrong with you, Abraham? I made a promise to you. Why are you trying to do it to manipulate me? Let me provoke God. God doesn't need to be provoked. Let me do this so that it will provoke God to do for me. That's not the Bible. God is the one that does for us. Are you hearing me? In the Old Testament, we do so that God will bless us. But as children of Jesus Christ, born again, Jesus does for us. He didn't tell you to do for him. He just said, believe. Somebody shout, I am a believer. Say it again. Say it again. I believe everything he said about me. Abraham gave birth to Ishmael at the age of 86. You read it in the scriptures. That's it. That is in the Genesis 16, the last verse. And God never spoke to Abraham again for 13 years. God said, since you are trying to make you want to think it's by your effort and not me doing it, I will allow you for 13 extra years. When he became 99, when every flesh is silent, when Viagra cannot help any longer, nothing can help. God said, now let me introduce myself to you. Let me introduce who was speaking to you. I am El Shaddai, the God that is more than enough, all sufficient, blessed and strong one. The God that sets apart natural laws to execute whatever I say. I am El Shaddai. He said, walk before me and be thou perfect. Walk before me and behold. Walk in my word. Be faithful to what I told you. And behold, and God said, now, let me tell you how it works. He said, he changed his name. He said, you are no more Abraham, but Abraham, father of multitudes. That's how to resist the devil, even when you look crazy. How can I be calling myself father of multitudes when I'm already 100 and no baby? Sarah is already 90 something, no child. And I'm saying, where is the multitude going to come from? It will come from what God said. Glory to God. It will come because God said it. Can I hear an amen?
2: Amen.
1: And when you now drop down to chapter 21, and God visited Sarah as he has spoken, and did as he has said, and did unto her as he has spoken.

Manda! Manda! O Catele! Me evo visit you now! Now! Now! Visited him as he has said. Did unto him as he has spoken. Child of God, I came to tell you that all the promises of God, Jesus has already, through his death, burial and resurrection, 2 Corinthians 1:20, he has already said yes. You want a baby? Yes. You want a house? Yes. You want promotion? Yes. Healing? Yes. Open doors? Yes. Financial miracle? Yes. The question is, are you opening your mouth and saying amen? Are you saying amen to the yes of God on your behalf? I dare you to say yes and amen. Amen to the yes of God on your behalf. Stop wondering whether it will happen or not. Stop wondering. Jesus was teaching in Matthew chapter 6 from verse 25 to 34. He said, look, what's wrong with you people? Why are you doing as if you are not better than lilies of the field and fowls of the air? They don't spin, they don't toil, they don't labor. But they are looking robust, healthy. He said, what's wrong with you? He said, have you forgotten that I paid the supreme price on your behalf? The Romans 8:32, he who spared not his own son and gave him up for us, how can he not through him give freely, not struggling, stop struggling, freely. It's available, it's on the table. Take your portion. Freely give you all things. So Jesus said to them, in verse 25, he said, take no thought, saying, what shall we eat, what shall we drink, or how shall we be clothed? He said, you are better than lilies of the field, better than fowls of the air. He said, that is how Gentiles, those who are not children of God, operate. You don't operate like that. You are a son. You have been adopted into the family of God. You have not received again the spirit of bondage and to fear, but the spirit of adoption, whereby you cry what? Shout it. You are a son in the house. Go into the fridge, open the fridge and take the drinks you want. He said, don't function. He said, you are disgracing me. He said, you are making me look like a taskmaster when I have shown my love to you. Making me look like a master that does not care for his children. The psalmist say, he that dwells in the secret place of Most High shall what? Abide under the shadow of the Almighty. And he says, because I'm abiding there and I see the greatness and awesomeness of God, I will say of the Lord. I will not say of the devil. I will say of the Lord. I will say of the Lord. He is my refuge and my fortress. The Lord, in him I trust. Surely, he shall deliver me from the snare of the fowler and from the noisome pestilence. He shall cover me with his feathers. Under his wing I put my trust. His truth shall be my shield and buckler. I shall not be afraid for the terror that fled by night and arrow that fled by day, pestilence that walketh in darkness and destruction that wasted at noonday. He said, I will not, because I've seen that God is all powerful. And the whole resources of heaven are available to me. Can I hear a loud amen? Amen. So what am I to do? James 4 from verse 6. He giveth more grace. Wherefore he said, God resisteth the proud, but giveth grace unto the humble. The proud there speaks of somebody who wants to walk contrary to the word of God. It is humility to accept what God called you. To accept the power he has given to you, to say that that's who you are. It is humility, highest order of humility, to say, Lord, whatever you say I am, that's who I am. If you call me holy, I am holy. If you call me your son, I know I am your son. If you call me, say that I am healed, I believe I am healed. You don't have any doubt. He says, submit yourself therefore to God. Resist the devil. When you submit to his word, that's the platform you now stand to resist the devil. You don't accept what he throws. You are standing on the platform of what he's told you. Resist the devil and he will flee. He will flee. He will flee. He will flee. He will flee.

land, because your adversary, the devil, as a roaring lion, walketh about seeking the person that is tolerating anything thrown at him. That's the person he devours, seeking who he may devour. He does not devour every person. He therefore says in verse 9, whom resist steadfast in the faith, in the word, knowing that the same afflictions are accomplished in your brethren that are in the world. Verse 10. But the God of all grace, who had called us unto his eternal glory by Christ Jesus, after you have suffered a while, make you perfect, establish you, strengthen you, and settle you. My God will settle you. He will settle you. He will settle you. In Luke 18, there was a woman who went to an unjust judge, harassing him every day, harassing him, unjust judge, harassing him, harassing him, and said, look, come and avenge me of my adversary. Put it there on the screen. There was a widow in that city. Go back. I want to close with this. And he spake a parable unto them to this end, that men ought always to pray and not to faint. Wait. When the Bible says you ought always to pray and not to faint, it means that there is something that can make you faint. And it has to be resisted. Listen. Resist any force that wants to tell you not to pray. You want to pray and you are feeling sleepy. Get up, wash your face and pray. Get up, wash your face and pray. We have a clientele of believers today who don't like prayers. All they want is music, dance, jump up. Let me tell you, after you have danced and jumped up and other things, and you don't know how to resist the devil, he will knock at your door. Men ought to always pray. Always, not occasionally. And that's why one of the reasons we do edification this Sunday morning is to assist you to catch the spirit of prayers. A pastor is leading in prayer. I mean, my body itches, and it's only the pastor's voice we are hearing. Where is the voice of the people who came to church? Where is their voice? There is something about the multitudes of people lifting up their voice in prayer. There's something about it. There's something about it. I saw somebody sent me a news. I don't know how true it is, but I know that such a thing is possible. The witch was inside this tank. You know this plastic tank? That's where she was. It's inside it, on top of an elevated scaffold. And inside the tank, only her neck was coming out. And people was asking, how did you come into this place? He said that we were told to go to this house. And when I came to this house, I found that they said that there's a pregnant woman there that I should come and abort her pregnancy. But when I came there, there's an atmosphere I saw there. The next thing, I saw myself inside the tank. Somebody shout hallelujah. She was screaming, fire is burning her. Say, please, they should help her. That even as she's in this tank, she's naked. Say, they should help her. And the people were telling her, we are going to call your children. Where are your children? Let them come and see you. She was inside the tank. Only her head was coming out. No witch fighting against you will leave. They will not leave. They will not leave. They will not leave. They will not leave. Kakato setei konemo sato imondo kakato libo shikiki ilubo sando. Please, child of God, don't stay at home. Don't stay at home. And every Friday we pray from 3 to 6 with fasting. I don't know how many of you are joining in that prayer. Listen to me. I've told you I don't have any magic to give you. I'm telling you what has worked for me since I received Christ
that has never failed

I don't have any magic. I don't have any manipulation. I don't have any game. I don't even have a point to prove to you. This thing has saved me severally all over the world. I'm turning 78 this year, and I'm still very fervent in the spirit. Very fervent in the spirit. Still in dedication, commitment, on fire for Jesus. That's my life. They tell you to come, let us pray. They are begging you. The devil will pluck out of your eyes. He will eat. Listen, he will eat your lunch and tell you to wash his plate. I'm telling you. I'm telling you. Are you saved? Yes. Born again? Yes. Are the resources of heaven available to you? Yes. But you will suffer here because you refuse to do what you should. How can weapons of your warfare be delivered to you and you are not using it? Somebody came into your house to shoot you and you can't pull it out to shoot. A fly does not perch on a hot pot. If you are not fervent, intense, the kingdom of heaven suffered violence. The violent take it by force. I've never seen a wicked generation like we see today. This generation is wicked. Wickedness. Somebody that you have no dealings with will just look at you and say, I want to kill you. If God fails to be with you, where will you be? You have no business. You have nothing. You've never exchanged word. You don't know yourself before Adam. Simply because he just looks at you. Oh, you are driving a big Jeep. Oh, you have built a house. Well, we'll kill you. How do you intend to navigate the Boko Haram? Navigate the bandits and kidnappers. You have to build an all around you, a fence with the devils, which means off limit, begging you, come to service. Come, let us teach you. Come, let us tell you the strategies. I don't have all this. Listen. God cuckoo knows that me, I don't believe in all this drama. Jump up, jump down, run here, do this. Firstborn, secondborn, thirdborn. So if I'm the firstborn in my family, I won't succeed. Where is that in the Bible? I've become the firstborn of God. I've been adopted into his family. And some of the things we hear and listen to in social media, listen, I told you here once, it is written, is stronger and better than I saw. What is written? You can depend on it more than I saw. I saw you in the dream. I saw you in the dream drinking blood. Nonsense. I don't believe in all this drama. I preach the simplicity of the gospel. Simple. That is what has helped, and I'm happy and content with it. I'm not going to add any addiction. Preachers are adding a lot of things into serving God. Yes, we know you are saved by grace, but plus, which plus? Only Jesus. Complete it. Say it again. He's enough for me. He's enough for me. The man of Galilee is enough. You don't need any other thing. No addition. Praise God. He said, when the Son of Man comes, shall he find faith on earth? Shall he find faith? Stand to your feet. Kalama shote iba. Come on, begin to pray in the Holy Ghost. Open your mouth, begin to pray in the Holy Ghost. Begin to pray in the Holy Ghost. I want to hear your voice. Make it louder. Let there be energy. Koraba shataria bashando. 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

power in the word of God. In the beginning, God created the heaven and earth. And the earth was without form. Darkness was upon the face of the deep. And the Spirit of God began to move upon the face of the waters. And verse 3, and God said, when he said, every darkness leaves. And I declared this morning, some trust in horses and some in chariots, but we will remember the name of the Lord. Therefore, I command every satanic yoke and chain in your life, destroy, destroy, destroy, destroy, destroy. Whatever the devil has orchestrated to deprive you of what God gave to you, to molest your life, to harass you, to cause a delay or exchange in his miracles in your life, all the thoughts, roadblocks, road bumps, interruptions in diverse areas of your life, I speak to them now. Clear! 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

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Doors are opening for you. 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No force of the enemy will cut short your life. You will not die prematurely. Accident, plane crash, charms, enchantment, divination, ritual killers, kidnappers, sickness, manda, okete, I declare, they will not waste your life. They will not waste your life. They will not waste your life. They will not waste your life. I believe with every fiber of my being that God has a portion for you. That's why you are still alive. You are still very relevant. And so whatever has been standing on your way, clear! Clear! Clear! Every one of you that God has yoked with me in this ministry, wherever there is a boardroom manipulation against your life, against what belongs to you, scatter! Scatter! Scatter! Scatter! The blood will speak for you. The blood will speak for you. The blood will speak for you. I announce wedding bells. Come on, I announce wedding bells. I announce wedding bells. I announce children dedication. Children dedication. Children dedication. What God has done for one, He will do for another. You will not die a tenant. You will build your own house. Every abandoned project, let it come alive. Father, we give you the praise. Father, we give you the honor. Be thou exalted. Be thou magnified. I will hear your testimony. I will hear your testimony. I will hear your testimony. Thank you, Father. Blessed be your name. In Jesus' name. Come on, say loud amen. Amen.

may be seated. Glory to God. I'm excited. I will hear your testimony. I want to give opportunity to anyone in this building. Listen, the price for your sin has been paid. Jesus paid it fully. And the only thing that will make God hold you guilty for your sin is when you reject the payment that has been made. And that is Jesus. That's the only thing. If you reject the payment made for your sin, listen, you can't pay for your sin. You can't. Your blood is not good enough. And there is no sacrifice you make that is good enough to pay for your sin. The only person that can take away sin is Jesus. And that's why we accept him, so that we can be acceptable to God. Christianity is not what you do so that God can accept you. No. It's what God has done for you so that you can be acceptable to him. And so what do? We believe. All you need to do is believe. Only believe. Only believe. All things are possible.

Please don't miss this precious opportunity to surrender to Jesus. Let him come into your life and remodel you and transform you and make you a new creature. Get you ready for heaven. If that's your desire, you want this prayer, you want to be born again, you want to surrender to him, wherever you are, stand up, take your Bible, come and stand here with me. Do that quickly. Don't be ashamed, don't be bashful. We want to pray with you. I want to be sure that anyone that came into this service did not leave the same way he came. Come on, leave your seat and come. Don't be ashamed. You know yourself. You know yourself. This may be your last opportunity. You may not have this opportunity again. Anyone? Anyone? Yes, my son, come. Yes. God bless you. Now, come. Any other person? Any other person? Any other person? Any other person? Yes, come. Come. We'll wait for you. Don't be bashful.

0: Yes, champions are coming. Yes. Reverend Kachi, can you come, please? Can you come and lead them to Jesus? Lead them to Jesus.
1: Sisters, this is the most important decision you will ever take in your lives. I'm going to lead you through a prayer, and I want you to believe every word that you say, because your life from this moment going forward will never remain the same again. Amen. Say with me, Heavenly Father. Heavenly Father, I come to you today. I acknowledge my sin and that I cannot save myself. That is why I have come. Today I believe that you gave your son Jesus to die for me on the cross of Calvary. Jesus was buried, and on the third day he rose again for my justification. Lord Jesus, I receive you today into my life as my Lord and my personal Savior. I declare that I will live for you. Help me to live for you. In Jesus' name, amen. You are saved. So let me pray with you. Church, please stretch forth your hands to them. Yes. Even as we pray for them. Father, in the name that is above every name, as your church, we declare that the sins of these ones are forgiven, and these ones are translated from the kingdom of darkness into the kingdom of your dear son, Jesus Christ. We thank you for the newness of life that has begun in them. Sweet Holy Spirit, we thank you because you have been given unto these ones, and from this moment forward, you will help them to live the victorious life that is in Christ Jesus. Satan, we declare that your bounds, these lives are off bounds in the name of Jesus Christ. Thank you, Heavenly Father, for in Jesus' awesome name we have prayed. Amen. Now look at me. Something new has started in your lives. Church, please put your hands together for them. Like our big daddy said, you have joined the family of champions. Every person you see seated here had an experience like you're having right now. And see what God has done with us. And he will do even much more for you. The reason why we exist as a church is to help you. Okay? This is a new journey. You have never been on this way before. And so we have a team of people, counselors, that you would follow. They will guide you. They will speak with you. Give them your correct details, because that's the beginning of all that God is set to do in your lives. Okay, so you're going to go with my sister here. You go with them. Very shortly. Yes, please just go with her. Thank you. Just please clap for them as they go. Hallelujah.
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2: Now before we start, say I belong to Jesus.

We give you praise. Mokotolo Rada Brada Brada Kandoshki Brahanandozode. We give you praise, Most High, the God of heaven, the Most High, the King of nations. We bless your name this morning. You are awesome. You are glorious. You are great. None like you, my God. You are good. Your mercies endure forever. You are good. Your mercy endures forever. You are good. Your mercies endures forever. Lord, who is like unto you? Who can be compared unto you? You are God all by yourself. Beautiful God. Excellent God. Awesome God. Majestic God. Unchanging Redeemer. Jehovah Elohim. Jehovah Sabaoth. Our ever-present God, our mighty shield, our God who doesn't change, the God who is timeless, the God who, oh, he stepped out of time and he makes time. Makata la bazagadaba, uzumenegedeve, brokotosoku bragadaba, the God who is unchanging, ever-present. Ever-present God, ever-present God, God, great God Jehovah, worthy of all honor and glory. We stand in your presence as we are blessed in your presence. Oh, Jehovah, forever and ever God. Oh, Jehovah, Ike manoku balagayada, lebra komo nozo diga lebra dadama, masonde lebe deve leve degede. Mozodele brakodozodo masendele belegede. Thy word, O God, thy Father is a lamp unto my feet. Your word, O God, is a light, is illumination unto my path. My God, you are my helper, you are my guide, you are my keeper, you are my strengthener. We praise you. Praise you this morning. Praise him in the voice of the cymbal. Praise him in the trumpet. Praise him. Oh, praise him in his holiness. Praise him in the firmament of his power. Praise him in his noble acts. Praise him according to his excellent greatness. Oh, let everything that had breath praise the Lord. Makatula paranozotola baba. We praise you, Lord. We praise you, Lord. We praise you, Lord. We praise you, Lord, for who you are. We bless your name for who you are. We magnify you for who you were. We'll lift you up. You are the Holy One, the King of glory, the Mighty One, the excellent God, who is like you, who can't be compared. Who is like you in all the earth? No one can be compared. Masupelia no sotala bragadada. Ibru kutuzo managala baba. God in a different class. God in a different class. Zemano kotoba uzatayada. Who has seen a God like you? Who has seen a God like you? Malipra odonono managadada. The God who delivers his own. The God who rescues his own. The God who sets his own apart. The God who establishes the feet of those who worship and serve him. My God, who is like thee? My calibra zande ligadosh. My libro soto lobra galaba. The ones you helped, they have come to praise your name. The ones you save, I come to worship you this morning. My soul will magnify the Lord. My spirit will praise your name. For death could not hold you captive. That even in the grave, Jesus is Lord. Mazega balagodo brokotozodo. He that has the power of life and death in his hands, in his words,
Maliga Barados, your children have come to bless you. Your children have come to worship you this morning. We give you praise, Holy God. Masatolada, Ebrakatoyada, Endele Barados, Zekemano Kudu Dudu Bara, Indebreka Nuskudia, Elepondo Kalababa, my great provider, my great supplier, my great supplier, my great supplier, my great supplier. He that said, he will never leave me nor forsake me, so I can boldly say, the Lord is my helper. I can't fear what man will do. In you I live and move. In you I have my being. In you I move. In you I have my being. I bless your name, Lord. I worship you, Lord. I extol your name, for thou hast lifted me above my enemies. In the name of Jesus, I give you praise. Praise is an honor. Praise waits for thee. Praise waits for thee in Zion. Praise waits for you. You visited the earth. You visit the earth. My God, praise waits for you. Praise waits for my lips. My God, receive the praise from my lips. My soul, we magnify thee, O God. My God, thou art very great. Thou art beautiful. Thou art excellent. Thou art awesome. Thou art mighty. I give you praise this morning. Glory, glory, glory, glory, glory to your name. You are good. You are good. You are kind. You are faithful. And we praise your name. Oh, Lord, we praise your name. You are good. You are kind. You are faithful. And we praise your name, Lord. We give you thanks and bless you. Our Savior, our helper, our God, our honor, the one who supplies all our need. We give you praise this morning. Lord, our family has come to thank you, Lord. The saints have come to say thank you for all that you have done, for all that you have accomplished. Blessed be your holy name today, in the mighty name of Jesus. My soul, we magnify thee, O Lord. My spirit will praise you, for death couldn't hold you captive, because even in the grave, Jesus is Lord. We thank you, Father. We thank you, Father. We thank you, Father. Blessed be your name. In the name of Jesus. Glory, glory, glory, glory, glory, glory, glory, glory, glory, glory. In the name of Jesus. In Jesus' awesome name, we have given thanks. Amen and amen. Good morning, brothers and sisters. Good morning, everyone, on this call this morning. It's a great day. And this is the day that the Lord has made. We will be glad. And we will rejoice. I'd like to welcome you to today's Commanding Your Day prayer. The moment where we command that day and speak into the atmosphere what we want to see. Glory to God. Welcome everyone, brothers and sisters, our pastors, everyone. Welcome, welcome, welcome to the prayers today. The Lord in the midst of us is mighty and is doing amazing things. The glory of the Lord can never be shared. It can be shared. It can be shared. No man can share. No man can take it. No man can take it. It belongs to him. Him and him alone. Hallelujah. Praise God. As you know, that in this week, we are praying for the prevalence of the word of God. Hallelujah. We are praying that the word of God will grow, mightily grow and prevail. Mightily grow and prevail. Prevail, prevail, prevail. To prevail means to overshadow, overshadow, to take an upper hand. Yes, to prevail, to take an upper hand, to overshadow, to be in charge.
It means to be in charge, to be the last word. Hallelujah. It means to prevail, it means to triumph. It means to triumph. It means to win. It means to win. To gain acceptance or influence or to persuade. To persuade. Glory to God. It's going to be a good time today. Hallelujah. Hallelujah. That's what it means to prevail. That's what it means to prevail. Hallelujah. Hallelujah. Hallelujah. Hallelujah. Hallelujah. Hallelujah. The word of God is prevailing. The word of God is prevailing. Hallelujah. The word of God is growing mightily and is prevailing in our life, in our family, in our ministry, in every area, in our business and career. The word of God is growing and is prevailing. Acts 19 verse 20. Acts 19 verse 20. The Bible says, so mightily grew the word of God and prevailed. So mightily grew the word of God and prevailed. Praise the Lord. As you know, yesterday when our pastor introduced this topic, he spoke about the word of God as a seed. And this is so true. This is so, so excellent that the word of God is a seed. The word of God is sown as a seed. When a seed is sown, it is natural that that seed should grow. It's natural that that seed should sprout. It's natural that that seed should take root. It's natural. It's only natural that when that seed brings a plant or turns into a plant, it should be productive. So we're going to be praying for ourselves today. Praise the Lord. We are going to be praying for ourselves mostly. We are going to be praying for ourselves. Hallelujah. Hallelujah. Hallelujah. Hallelujah. Makatala bazundelegedesh. 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Libra kutuzunde lebedesh. Glory to God. So we're going to be praying for ourselves, and our target is, you know, that the word of God will find our lives to be a fertile ground. You know, the word of God will find our hearts to be a fertile ground. It will be a fertile ground. Our heart will be a fertile ground. We're going to be praying that anything that tries to hinder or prevail that word should be broken in the name of Jesus, and that our lives will produce lasting fruits because of the word of God. Glory to God. Glory to God. Luke chapter 8 from verse 11. I'm going to be reading all the way to 15, up to way to maybe 15. Praise the Lord. I'm going to be reading. I'll just take it one after the other. Luke chapter 8. Hallelujah. From verse 11. Luke chapter 8 from verse 11. Glory to God. Luke chapter 8 from verse 11. Praise God. Luke chapter 8 from verse 11. Glory to God. The Bible says in Luke 8, 11, I'm reading the King James Version. The Bible says, now the parable is this. The seed is the word of God. That's the first thing he says. The seed is the word of God. Thank you, Mama Hadiza. Thank you. Now the parable is this.
The seed is the word of God. The next verse says, those by the wayside are they that hear, then cometh the devil and taketh away the word out of their hearts, lest they should believe and be saved. Verse 13, they on the rock are they which when they hear, receive the word with joy, and these have no root, which for a while believe, and in time of temptation fall away. Praise God. Verse 14 says, and that which fell among thorns are they which when they have heard, go forth and are choked with cares and riches and pleasures of this life, and bring no fruit to perfection. Verse 15, it says, but that on the good ground are they which in an honest and good heart, having heard the word, keep it and bring forth fruit with

Zopala baradada, mano soto brake dede, zabali kadosh, malibra dododo. In the name of Jesus, kalibra zundelika. Kutike belevura zande libra kata ligadosh kamanda badadash. In the name of Jesus, glory to the name of the Lord. Glory to Jesus. Glory to Jesus. Glory, glory, glory, glory, glory, glory, glory, glory to God. Glory to God. Glory to God. Glory to God. Glory to God. Glory to God. Glory to God. We bless your name, awesome God. We glorify you. We magnify you. In the name of Jesus, we magnify your name. You are awesome, God. You are glorious, God. You are mighty, God. You are the excellent God. You're the covenant-keeping God. Lord, no one like you. In the name of Jesus, we praise you. We praise you. We praise you. Glory. Glory to your name, Jesus. Glory to your name, Jesus. Glory to your name. Glory, glory, glory, glory. Go ahead and give thanks to God. Give him thanks. Give him thanks. Give him thanks. Give him thanks, give him thanks, give him praise in the name of Jesus. Give him praise in the name of Jesus. Give him praise, give him praise. We honor you, gracious God. We honor you in the name of Jesus. We honor you, mighty God. Glory to your name. Thank you, Father. Thank you, Lord. Thank you, Jehovah. Thank you, our righteous Redeemer. In the name of Jesus, thank you for all that you have done and all that you're doing. In the mighty name of Jesus. Thank you, Father. Thank you, Father. Thank you, Father. Thank you, Father. In the name of Jesus. Glory to your name, Lord. In the name of Jesus. Please confirm you can hear me clearly. Please confirm you can hear me clearly. Confirm you can hear me clearly. Please confirm, confirm, confirm. Hallelujah. Hallelujah. Praise God. Praise God. Male kabarazume netosh. Oragada bababa. Libro kutuzumbo lododosh. Hallelujah. Okay, glory to God. Thank you. Thank you so much. Apologies for that break. It was technical issues. Apologies for that break. So let's just proceed. Let's just proceed. Hallelujah. Thank you, Jesus. Thank you, Jesus. Thank you, Jesus. Thank you, Jesus. Thank you, Jesus. Okay, let's proceed. So we're going to be first. I would like us to begin to thank God for the seed of the Word of God. So I just read Luke 8 verse 11 to 15. So the verse 11 there says, now the parable is this. The seed is the word of God. I want you to open your mouth this morning. Give God thanks for the gifts of the word. Let's appreciate the Lord for giving us his own word. Let's open our mouth and say, Father, thank you for the gift.

in us, oh God. We thank you for the seed of your word. Thank you for giving us a word, Lord God, in every season and time. Thank you, Father, Lord. We trust you, Lord. My God, that your word prevails. Your word prevails. Your word prevails in the name of Jesus. Your word prevails in the name of Jesus. Your word prevails. Thank you for the seed of your word that is in us in the name of Jesus. Malakabaradush. We give you the praise for the seed of your word that is ever living in us, producing fruits unto righteousness, producing fruits unto eternal life. Thank you for that seed, the seed of your word, which you planted on the inside of us. In the mighty name of Jesus, we give you thanks this morning. We give you thanks this morning. We give you thanks this morning. In the mighty name of Jesus, we give you thanks this morning. In the mighty name of Jesus, Makatalaboziate, Zabrakalobanunda Ligadish, my God, your word, you will mightily grow the seed that you are putting in us. It will mightily grow. It will produce seeds. It will produce fruits on the righteousness in the name of Jesus. My God, we, as we discover your word, my God, we rejoice. Our joy is full because of your word that is inside of us. In the mighty name of Jesus, my God, we rejoice greatly at your word. Oh, we rejoice greatly at your word. We rejoice greatly at your word. In the name of Jesus, your joy fills our heart because of your word, your ever-living word, your ever-present word. In the name of Jesus, my God, we rejoice over this word that you gave to us. In the mighty name of Jesus, we bless your name this morning. We praise you. Thank you, Father. Thank you for the seed of the word. In the name of Jesus, we give you praise in the name of Jesus. Thank you, Father. In Jesus' mighty name, we give thanks. Amen and amen. Verse 12 of that scripture in Luke 11, verse 12 of that scripture, verse 12 says, those by the wayside are they that hear, then cometh the devil and taketh away the word of their heart, out of their hearts, lest they should believe and be saved. We're going to lift up our voice and pray. Father, my heart, Lord, will never be hardened to your word. My heart will never be hardened to your word. My heart will never be hardened to your word. In the mighty name of Jesus, Lord, I resist every strategy of the enemy to steal your word that I have heard. My God, I resist every such strategy. I resist every attempt of the enemy to steal your word from my heart. In the mighty name of Jesus, Lord, I pray that in the name of Jesus, every attempt to snatch away your word from

God, hitherto making that word not to grow. My God, I declare today, it will not prosper in the mighty Jesus. Every such agenda will not prosper. Every such agenda will not prosper in the mighty name of Jesus. Every such agenda will not prosper. The agenda to take your word out of my heart in the name of Jesus. That agenda does not prosper in the mighty name of Jesus. My God, your word will not be stolen from my heart in the name of Jesus. Your word will not be stolen in the name of Jesus. Every attempt to steal your word, every attempt to snatch your word from my heart, my God, I resist it in the name of Jesus. I reject, Lord God, every tendency toward instability, inconsistency, my God, drifting. My God, after hearing your word, my God, that word will not bear fruit. That word will not get a root. My God, I pray against such tendency. In the mighty name of Jesus, establish me, Lord, in the truth of your word. Establish me, Lord, in the truth of your word. Nothing will steal your word from my heart. In the name of Jesus, in the name of Jesus, nothing will steal your word from my heart. In the name of Jesus, I am established, firmly established in the truth of your word. My God, your word will not be stolen. Your word will not be stolen. My heart, oh God, my Father, will not be hard. It will not be hard. And every word, Lord, that I have received from you, oh God, it shall not be stolen. It shall not be snatched. It shall not be taken away in the name of Jesus. The word of God will not be taken away from my heart. The word of God will not be taken away from my heart. Lord, I pray for you. God, who hears the word, God will lose sight of the word. God will lose sight of the word. God will lose sight of the word. The devil will not snatch the word out of my heart. In the name of Jesus, may the word of God leaves the light in us. In the name of Jesus, and we resist every strategy of the

Name be glorified. Thank you, Father. Thank you, thank you, thank you, thank you, thank you, thank you, thank you, thank you, thank you very much for the confirmation. Thank you, thank you, thank you. Glory to the name of Jesus. Thank you, Father. Thank you. That devil is a liar. That devil is a liar. The word of God grows in our mouth. In the mighty name of Jesus. The word of God grows in our in the mighty name of Jesus. Oh, join me as we make this declaration. Father, let your word take deep root in my heart. Let your word take deep root in my heart. In the mighty name of Jesus, let your word take deep root. The scripture where we read says that they on the rock and they which when they hear, they receive the word with joy. And these have no root, which for a while believe. Time of temptation, they fall away. This will not be our portion. The word of God will grow in us. The word of God will grow in our heart. In the name of Jesus, we will not fall away because of temptation. The word of God stabilizes us. The word of God establishes us. The word of God establishes us. In the mighty name of Jesus, the word of God establishes us. In the mighty name of Jesus, the word of God establishes us. In the name of Jesus. The word of God establishes us in the name of Jesus. I am establishing the word of God. I take root in the word of God. I take root in the word of God. I take root in the word of God. In the mighty name of Jesus, I'm taking root in the word of God. I'm taking root in the word of God. In the mighty name of Jesus, I am taking root. In the name of Jesus, I am taking root in the word of God. I am taking root in the word of God. In the name of Jesus, I'm taking root in the word of God. I'm taking root in the word of God. I am deeply rooted. I am deeply rooted in the name of Jesus. Lord, help me move beyond emotional excitement. My God, into deep conviction. In the mighty name of Jesus, I don't stay in the realm of emotions. I don't stay in the realm of emotions. I don't stay in the realm of emotional excitement. My God, but my roots are deep. In conviction, Lord, in spiritual maturity, my God, I am unwavering in the name of Jesus, because your word establishes me in the mighty name of Jesus. Your word establishes me in the mighty name of Jesus. Your word establishes me in the mighty name of Jesus. Your word establishes me in the mighty name of Jesus. Your word establishes me in the mighty name of Jesus. Your word establishes me. I am taking root in the mighty name Jesus. I take root in the word of God. I am deeply rooted. I am not of a shallow root. In the mighty name of Jesus, I am deeply rooted.
I am not of a shallow root in the mighty name Jesus. I am not of a shallow root in the mighty name of Jesus. I'm not of a shallow root. I am deeply rooted, rooted in the word of God, rooted in the word of God, rooted in the word of God, in the name of Jesus. I'm rooted in the word of God, deeply rooted in the word of God, in the mighty name of Jesus, deeply rooted in the word of God. I'm not of a shallow root in the name of Jesus. I go beyond emotional excitement. I go into deep conviction. I go beyond emotional excitement. I go into deep conviction. Conviction that the word of God works. Conviction that the word of God brings life. Conviction that all things work together for my good. Conviction that whom the Son of Man has set free is free indeed. In the mighty name of Jesus, I am deeply rooted in the word of God. I am deeply rooted in the word of God. Firmly rooted in the word of God. Established in the word of God. Established in the word of God. Firmly rooted in the word of God. Pray, pray, pray. Zalikatoska vibra katayada. I am deeply rooted. Deeply rooted. Firmly rooted. Established. Established in the name of Jesus. Established in the name of Jesus. Established in the name of Jesus. Established in the name of Jesus. Firmly established in the word of God. In the mighty name of Jesus. Firmly established in the word of God. In the mighty name of Jesus. I'm firmly established in the word of God. In the name of Jesus. We will not be wavering. We will not be wavering. We will not be wavering. We will not waver in the name of Jesus. We will not waver because of situations in the name of Jesus. My God, your word dwells in us richly, and we are established thereby in the mighty name of Jesus. Thank you, Father. In Jesus' awesome name we pray. Amen. Verse 14 of that scripture, verse 14 of Luke 11, the Bible tells us there, it says, and that which fell among thorns, are they which when they have heard, go forth and are choked with cares and riches and pleasures of this life, and bring no fruit to perfection. That's not our portion, but we are going to bring fruit to perfection. We are not going to be choked with the cares of life. I want you to open your mouth and pray. Father, uproot every thorn in my heart that competes with your word. Uproot every thorn in my heart that competes with your word. The thorn of idol. The thorn of idol. In the name of Jesus, that hinders its growth. That hinders fruitfulness. My God, I uproot that thorn in the name of Jesus. Every idol that does not allow the word of God to be established in me, in the name of Jesus, every thorn that seems to choke the word of God, today I speak against you in the mighty name of Jesus. You will not prosper in the mighty name of Jesus. I'm delivered from the cares and anxieties of this world. In the name of Jesus, that are seeking to distract me from your purpose. My God, the cares and anxieties of this world that seem to choke the effectiveness of your word. Today I pray and I'm delivered from those things that want to choke your word from my heart. Yes, Lord, I hear your word. But after I've heard your word, the cares and anxieties around me, Lord God, they want to choke that word. They want to choke this word so that it will not prosper, so it will not bring fruit to perfection. My God, today I declare that your word brings fruit to perfection in me in the name of Jesus. It will not be choked any longer in the name of Jesus. I resist every tongue that wants to choke your word, that wants to choke the establishment of your word, that wants to stop your word from growing in my heart. My God, I pray and declare those tongues are destroyed. Those tongues are destroyed. Those tongues are destroyed. In the mighty name of Jesus, those tongues are destroyed. In the name of Jesus, my God, deliver me, Lord, from the deceitfulness of riches and pursuit of material things. My God, deliver your people from that deceitfulness of riches, Lord, and pursuit of material things.
My God, above your kingdom, above your word. My God, I pray today, deliver us, oh God, every deceitfulness of riches, Lord God. My God, and material things. My God, I want to set us away from the kingdom advancement. My God, I pray today for your deliverance upon your children. My God, I pray for my brother. I pray for my sister. My God, for the deliverance. My God, deliver us from everything, Lord God, seeming to compete with the word of God, seeming to compete with the word of God. My God, let your word grow. Let your word prevail. Let your word be established. Let your word prevail over riches, over riches, over riches, over riches, over material things. Let your word prevail in our hearts. In the name of Jesus, let your word prevail in our hearts. In the name of Jesus, over riches, over cares, over wants, over desires. In the name of Jesus. Kabala mana mana ndobo sokota yada. Zakoto brakata yada dada. Manzandi kodu brazeta ya. The seed of your word has unhindered growth in my life. It has unhindered growth. It brings forth maturity. It brings forth completeness. It brings lasting fruits. In the name of Jesus. We give you praise, Lord. Your word grows. Your word grows. Your word advances in us. Your word grows and advances in us. In the name of Jesus. Thank you, Father. Thank you, Father. Thank you, Father. Thank you, Father. In Jesus' awesome name we are praying. Amen. Verse 15 of this scripture, Luke 11, verse 15. Verse 15 says, but that on the good ground are they which in an honest and good heart, having heard the word, keep it and bring forth fruit with patience. Hallelujah. I want you to pray. Father, establish in me the patience to wait on your words to be fulfilled. Establish in my heart the patience, Lord God, to stay and stand with your word until it is fulfilled. In the name of Jesus, I pray, Father, today, establish in us patience. Sometimes, Lord God, we are not patient with your word. But Lord, we pray this morning, Lord, you will establish in us the character of patience, the character of patience to wait for the fulfillment. In the mighty name of Jesus, we pray, Lord God, that our life is a good ground. My heart is a good ground. My God, my heart is a receptacle of your word. My heart is a receptacle. My God, give me grace to receive your word, to keep your word in the name of Jesus, to be patient daily, standing fast in your word, in the name of Jesus. Grace, Lord, to remain in your word, to bear fruit, to bring forth fruit, fruits that will remain in the name of Jesus. My God, I know that with patience, your word will bring fruit in my life. And so this morning, I pray that in the name of Jesus, the character of patience required, Lord God, to stand with your word until it is accomplished. My God, I pray in the name of Jesus, release it in our heart. Release it in our heart. Release it for my brothers. Release it for my sisters. Release it for everyone. Here on this call this morning, my God, give us the character of patience, my God, to wait on you for the fulfillment of your word. In the mighty name of Jesus, my God, we declare today, our heart is a good ground for your word. Our heart is a good ground for your word. Our heart is a good ground for your word. In the name of Jesus, our heart is a good ground for your word. Your word is producing bountiful harvest. It's producing in 30s. It's producing in 60s. It's producing in hundreds. Your word is producing in 60s. It's producing in hundreds. It's producing a full measure. In the name of Jesus, your word produces a full measure. In the name of Jesus, your word produces a full measure. In the name of Jesus, your word produces a full measure. In the mighty name of Jesus. Thank you, Father. Thank you, Father. In Jesus' name we pray. Lastly,
I just want us to pray this prayer. What Jesus, the commandment that Jesus left for us as his people, is that we should make sure that the gospel of the kingdom is spread all over the world. Psalm 68 verse 11, the Bible says, the Lord gave the word. Great was the company of those who published it. Psalm 68, 11. The Lord gave the word. Great was the company of those that published it. We are going to pray for the word of God to grow in influence in our community. That the word of God will grow in reach. The word of God will spread. The word of God will spread. And I want you to pray for yourself. Declare that you will participate in the growth and expansion of the word of God. Declare, I am God's ambassador. Through me, the word of God expands. Through me, the word of God grows. The power of the word prevails over every contrary voice. In the mighty name of Jesus, prevails over circumstances. In the mighty name of Jesus, open your mouth and declare, through me, the word of God expands. The word of God grows. The word of God grows. It grows in influence. It grows in reach. I will be an avenue. I will be a channel for the growth of the word of God in my community, in my nation. I am a channel in the name of Jesus for spreading the gospel. I am a channel for spreading the gospel of the kingdom in the mighty name of Jesus. Thank you, awesome God. We give you praise and thank you. Can you lift up your voice and give thanks to God? Give thanks to God. Give thanks to God. Father, we praise you. Father, we glorify your name. Father, we magnify you. We lift you up this morning. Glory and honor to you. In Jesus' mighty name we have prayed. Amen and amen. Thank you, saints, for joining the prayers today. Thank you for your patience all through. May the Lord bless us all in Jesus' name. It's your birthday today, Sister Rita Oluchi Neji. Today is the 9th of June. Child of God, you are blessed and highly favored. The hand of God is upon you. The glory of the Lord is revealed in your life. You will prosper and be established in the mighty name of Jesus. It's also your wedding anniversary, Brother and Sister Kingsley Chinedu. May the Lord bless your marriage. Your union is blessed. The joy of the Lord fills your home in the name of Jesus. Your children surround your table in the mighty name of Jesus. Your union will grow from grace to grace. It will be from glory to glory. You will never diminish in the mighty name of Jesus. God bless you. Do have a wonderful day. The next voice you're going to hear is the voice of our Father, the presiding bishop of the Redeemed Evangelical Mission, Bishop Dr. Michael Kunkwo, as he takes us on power for the wise.

been looking at what immense power you wield if only you can engage the word of God. What that means is that whatever you declare in your jurisdiction has no business seeking permission, but simply obeys and comes to pass. In other words, what you don't allow will not be allowed. The scripture says in Ecclesiastes 8:4 that where the word of a king is, there is power. You are a king and your word is powerful. Beloved, the situation you are in now may have been declared impossible or contrary, but I come to declare by the power of the word of God that it will give way as you speak. Your body is the temple of God. When you speak to your body, it will obey you. Speak the word of God into that situation now. You're a child of authority. You are operating according to the authority given to you by God himself. The power in heaven and on earth has been given to you. So whatsoever thing you decree shall be established. You have the power to create. You have the power to reverse the irreversible. And it shall be so in Jesus' name.

make this declaration of God's word. You know, his word is spirit and life. When you speak it, it makes things that are dead to come alive. Say it boldly after me. Oh, turn unto me and have mercy on me. Give thy strength unto thy servant and save the son of thy handmaid. Show me a token for good, that they which hate me might see. The Lord is my portion in the land of the living. I am with an open face, beholding as in a glass the glory of the Lord, and I'm changing into the same image from glory unto glory, even as by the Spirit of the Lord. I shall flourish like the palm tree. I will grow like the seed. I am planted in the house of the Lord, and I'm flourishing in his courts. My gifts will make a way for me, and I'll stand before kings and not mean men. Whatsoever I lay my hands on shall prosper. The Lord shall grant me the desires of my heart. I am the head and not the tail. I will not bring forth for trouble. I am a joint heir with Christ, and I'm seated with him in heavenly places, far above principalities and powers, and above all rulers of darkness in high places. I am dead and risen with Christ, so I cast my cares upon him, for he careth for me. I'm looking unto Jesus, the author and finisher of my faith. My times are in his hands, and in him I put my trust. He will never allow me to be put to shame. I will serve the Lord while I have my breath. The zeal of the Lord's house will consume me. I will honor the Lord with the first fruit of my increase and my substance. I will freely sacrifice unto thee. I will praise thy name, O Lord, for it is good. I will eat the good of the land, because I am willing and obedient. I will sing of the mercies of the Lord forever. With my mouth will I make known God's faithfulness to all generations. Every day and in every way, I am getting better, spiritually, physically, financially, mentally, morally, and all my endeavors. I am called for a purpose. I will fulfill purpose, and I will arrive at God's ordained destiny for my life. Nothing will cut me short. I will make a formidable impact in my world for the kingdom.

Our scripture for today is taken from Isaiah 40 verse 8. Isaiah 40 verse 8. The grass withered, the flower faded, but the word of God shall stand forever. Don't forget that there is power in the word of God. Let us pray. Father, I pray that every word spoken over their lives will produce results. I break every yoke of satanic hold in their lives. Satan, take your hands off their families, their business, their finance. Your influence is nullified. And I declare today that every step of the way as they go about will answer to them. In Jesus' name, amen and amen.

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Trem, power in the Word.

0: Good morning. It is a great and a mighty day that the Lord has made, and we will rejoice and we will be glad in it. Hope you slept well, and hope the entire family also did sleep well. Welcome to Wisdom for the Day. Wisdom for the Day, the daily devotional of the Redeemed Evangelical Mission Trem. It is offered by the presiding bishop of Trem, Dr. Mike Okonkwo, and it is reviewed by Pastor Chinwendu Yvonne Obi-Wanko.
1: This is for Tuesday, 9th June 2026, with the topic, Knowing Christ Affects the Way You Function. Our foundation scripture is taken from 1 Corinthians chapter 2, verse 2. 1 Corinthians 2, verse 2. The King James Version says, For I am determined not to know anything among you, save Jesus Christ and Him crucified. Until Jesus becomes your priority in life, you've not really seen Him. There are many things that we prioritize in life. There are many things that we can sacrifice for. There are many things we're ready to pay any price for. There are many things that we're ready to give up at the expense of anything that has to do with the kingdom. And yet we say we have seen the Lord. But when we truly see Him, it will affect the way that we function. According to Apostle Paul, the most important thing to him was that Jesus died for him. Apostle Paul realized where he was coming from. He knew that he was an injurious person, and yet Christ died for him. Apostle Paul says that this is all that matters. That was the determining factor in how he functioned. He was saying, in essence, when I remember the price Christ paid on my behalf, it determines how I function. In Philippians chapter 3 verse 10, Philippians 3 verse 10, Apostle Paul said that I may know Him and the power of His resurrection and the fellowship of His sufferings, being made conformable unto His death. When you see Jesus, there are things you won't struggle with. You will struggle with winning souls. You won't struggle to come to church. You won't struggle to lift your fellow brothers in prayers. It will not be a struggle to pray and fast. But the issue is, have you seen Him? When you see Jesus, every other thing loses value. Not even your money. Because you cannot save yourself with your money. Your money is too cheap. It takes blood for you to be saved. And when you appreciate it and understand that life was laid down for you, you will not struggle. When you see Him, nothing else matters. He becomes priority in your life, and every other thing loses value. Knowing Christ affects the way you function. I ask you again, have you seen Jesus? God bless you. For the reading, Deuteronomy chapter 4 verse 29, Deuteronomy 4 29, Proverbs 8 verse 17, Proverbs 8 17.
0: It is time for daily confession. This is a time where we use the word of God to create and frame the world that we want. You do this with every sense of belief, not doubting in your heart, but knowing that every word of God is full of power. So with that understanding, I want you to decree after me. In this year 2026, I am settled. I am 1,000 times more. Yes, indeed. God's decree. Things are happening for me so fast. I won't be able to keep up. And everywhere I look, blessings. Blessings pouring off the mountains and hills for me. It is my time of restoration. Everything that the locust, the cankerworm, the palmerworm has stolen from me is restored unto me. I pursue, overtake and recover all. The Lord is indeed mindful of me. He blesses me and increases me and my children more and more. The young lions do lack and suffer hunger. But because I seek the Lord, I lack no good thing. The Lord delights in my prosperity and Abraham's blessings are mine. I am a firm believer in the word of God. And I know that whatever the word cannot give me, does not exist and I do not need it. I stand boldly on the word of God and the word will produce in my life. Therefore, I'm convinced beyond every shadow of doubt that every word of prophecy and every declaration that has been made over my life this year for good will come to pass. I live under an open heaven and I am an overcomer. I'm a follower of Christ. Therefore, I'm committed to excellence in all I do. I am a diligent worker and I'm dedicated to service in full understanding of God's call upon my life. I achieve results because God prospers the works of my hand. I treat everyone who comes in contact with me with courtesy. I let the light of God shine through me because I'm the extension of God to my world. Every day and in every way, I'm getting better spiritually, physically, financially, mentally, morally, and in all my endeavors. I am called for a purpose. I will fulfill this purpose and I will arrive at God's ordained destiny for my life. Nothing will cut me short. I will make a formidable impact in my world for the kingdom. Therefore, I declare boldly that as I go about my assignment this week, favor will attend my race. I attract favor everywhere I go. Evil bows before me. The wicked bows at my gate. Everywhere I go this week, I carry the goodness of God. Because there is power in the word of God. Amen, amen, amen, and amen. God has put you where you are for the singular purpose for you to rule and reign in that place. So today I charge you to take charge. And while at it, don't forget that you are settled. God bless you.
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Thank you for connecting, friends. 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Our Bible anchor is Acts chapter 10 verse 38, the Amplified Classic. How God anointed and consecrated Jesus of Nazareth with the Holy Spirit and with strength and ability and power. How he went about doing good and in particular curing all who were harassed and oppressed by the power of the devil, for God was with him. God is with you always. Today, friends, I'll continue the series titled Made for More. This is part 9. Our text is 1 John chapter 4 verse 17b, New International Version. In this world, we are like Jesus. What a powerful reminder. In this world, we are like Jesus. You are not like your circumstance. Hallelujah. You may never know how much influence you wield until you see someone tell you how your life has positively impacted them. You cannot measure your impact by the conventional visibility matrix of today's society. Very important. There are many people doing great and mighty things across the globe, yet they are not on social media. You see, friends, do not allow the pressures of a disturbingly dangerous world reduce your worth to clicks and mentions. No, your influence is bigger than what words can describe. You know why? You are a hub of life empowered by God to build sustainable systems that will enhance the living conditions of humanity. Very critical. You have the capacity to transform your space for good to the glory of God. You are made for more. The world needs genuine vessels that are selflessly going to be willing to make others better. The power of I am willing to follow God is available to you. Please engage with it. There is so much that God has put inside you. You need to deliberately engage with what God has deposited inside you. You cannot afford to be lost in a world that is constantly trying to play down on sacred things. Your essence is off and from God. Your impact cannot be outside of God. Every sustainable venture that will bring glory to God has to carry the mark of God. Every sustainable venture that will bring glory to God has to carry the mark of God. Very critical. Therefore, anything you are building has to be godly and it has to be to His glory. You are too blessed to conform to the godlessness of the times. Stay with God. Friends, stay with God. You have more than enough to make the impact you were created to make. There is so much of God on the inside of you. You do not need to destroy others to climb higher because there is enough for you. There is enough for you. You don't need to destroy your neighbor because you want to get to a particular height. No. Those who know God as their source do not need to maliciously gaslight others to have a seat in the room. Your seat is already waiting for you in the room. You do not need to gaslight your brother or your sister to secure your seat. Your seat has been secured already. Hallelujah. There is no point to prove to anyone anywhere for the person on the path of purpose. When you are on the path of purpose, you have nothing to prove to anyone anywhere. You just stay on the lane of your purpose and enjoy the grace of God. Hallelujah. You have no reason to explain the journey because the fruit will do the explanation. Some part of the issues you are having is that you are too in love with always trying to explain yourself, always trying to explain your faith, always trying to explain your purpose, always trying to explain your journey. Any wonder it's like you've not made enough progress. You have no reason to explain the journey because the fruits will do the explanation. The fruits of the journey will do the explanation. Hallelujah. Avoid trying to fight for God in your journey because God is God enough to defend His cause. Friends, stay committed to God and the assignment He has put in your hands. You are too anointed to give up on your calling. I don't know who God is talking to this morning. You are too anointed to give up on your calling. You are born of God and you are made for more. Hallelujah. You need to maximize your time here. Friends,
You need to maximize your time here now, because you will only travel this road once. You will only travel this road on earth once. Do not hold back as you purposefully live your life in Christ. You are not inferior. Regardless of what your environment is saying, you are not inferior at all. You are the foreordained of God, created to make a lasting impact on this side of eternity. Your impact is required for the whole equation to be complete. The whole equation cannot be complete without your impact. Very critical. You are here for a reason, and that reason must be fulfilled. Oh Jesus, you will fulfill your reason in the name of Jesus. There is no force that is permitted to stop your dreams without your consent. Let nothing stop your dreams. You need to come to terms with the certainty of who you are. Very critical. You are made of God and you are unstoppable. Do not let anybody gaslight you into mediocrity. You are called for excellence, and excellence is your habits. You are the one who has the answer to the ills of your space. Please wake up to the reality of what you carry. Refuse to live below your real image. The storms of life do not mean that you are not in God's will. The storms of life do not mean that you are doing something wrong. The storms of life do not actually have the capacity to decapitate your dreams without your permission. Very critical. What you are made of is bigger than all the storms of life put together. Stay on course and focus on the one who called you to purpose. The storms only sharpen your reflexes, not kill your dreams. You are too loaded to be lost in transit. Friends, you are too loaded to be lost in transit. You are caught for greater heights. Never forget that. You have what it takes to bounce back from every setback. There's always enough stamina to recover from every storm. You were never designed to stay down. You were never designed to stay down. It depends on where your focus is. It depends on where your focus is. Let's go for it.

0: 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This is the part 9 of the series titled Made for More. You see, friends, the fact that you had some challenges trying to achieve a goal in the yesterdays of life does not mean that you won't attempt again in the todays of life. One setback cannot become a stronghold over your dreams. No, you have the power to dream again. You have the stamina to go again. You have the courage to re-strategize. You have the wisdom to know what will work better. You have the tenacity to stay in it to achieve it. Hallelujah. Glory be to God. You have the tenacity to stay in it to achieve it. You were designed to bounce back from every false expression appearing real, because the valley was never meant to stop you. Your valley experiences are lesson notes for where you are going. Very critical. You have more than enough material in you to display the essence of your purpose here on earth. You have more than enough. You are what God says you are, and you can achieve much more than your environment says, because you are made for more. May you live in harmony with God's perfect will for your life, in the name of Jesus Christ. May you embrace contentment in Christ every day of your life, in the name of Jesus Christ. May the good in you reflect in your daily dealings with others, in the name of Jesus Christ. May you always be encouraged and strengthened as you fan into flames the dreams God has put in your hands, in the name of Jesus Christ. May you be so laser focused on your calling that nothing will swerve you off course, in the name of Jesus Christ. May God continually deliver you from unreasonable and wicked men, in the name of Jesus Christ. May you enjoy sound health every day of your life here on earth, in the name of Jesus Christ. I call you blessed, in the name of Jesus Christ. Hallelujah. Glory be to God. Please do not forget to remember that Jesus loves you. You are too powerful to be powerless. Look after your well-being, because you need to be alright to chase your dreams. Your peace of mind is priceless. Guard it intentionally. Friends, please remember there will be a replay of Reflections with PJ at 9 p.m. West African time today, here on Grace Impact Radio. 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

Good morning, good afternoon, good evening, depending on where you're listening to us from. We're live on the studios of Grace Impact Radio, your number one online radio station for the word, music, and entertainment. Today is another beautiful Tuesday, and we have something very, very, very interesting to discuss. And of course, you know how we do it. 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And so sit tight, grab your coffee if you're in the office or if you're commuting, just put your earpiece close to you, or better still, make it loud so that everyone around you can also listen in. We'll take a very short music break, and when we come back, we will continue with the program. Don't go anywhere.

0: 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And if you're just joining us, this is the studios of Grace Impact Radio, your number one online radio station for the world, music, and entertainment. And of course, you're live on Health Affairs with Dr. Vetti. And this beautiful Tuesday, we are commemorating the World Blood Donors Day 2025. And the theme is Give Blood, Give Hope. Together we save lives. And so today we're going to be talking about increasing regular voluntary blood donation. And who better to talk to us this morning? Of course, you know we always have guests in the house. Dr. Ife is in the house. Can you say hello? Dr. Ife, you are okay, Kay.
1: Good morning.
0: Thank you. So good to have you. We have a guest in the house. We have a guest in the house today. She is a consultant hematologist. Hematologist is someone or a doctor that specializes in blood. Okay? So she's a consultant hematologist from the University of Nigeria Teaching Hospital, Ituku Ozala. And she is no other person than Dr. Ebele Mogalu. Dr. Ebele Mogalu, she's a fellow of the National Postgraduate Medical College, Pathology. And she's here to give us her full wealth of experience when it comes to blood, why we need blood donations and all of that. So you're warmly welcome, Dr. Ebele.
2: Yeah, good morning, Dr. Vetti.
0: Good morning.
2: Hello to all our listeners. I'm glad to be here. Thank you for having me. Thank you.
0: You're welcome. So we're looking at World Blood Donor Day. And, you know, I looked at the theme, Give Blood, Give Hope. Together we save lives. Can you tell us about the World Blood Donor Day? What is its significance and the theme for this year? What does it really mean?
2: Okay, thank you, Dr. Vetti. So World Blood Donor Day is actually a day that is set aside once every year, and it's on the 14th of June of each year. So it's a day that is set aside to celebrate, to acknowledge, is a day set aside to recognize the invaluable role, the life-saving contributions that voluntary blood donors make. Remember I said voluntary blood donors, the life-saving contributions they have made to the lives of numerous people out there. So it's a day we've set aside to thank them, to recognize them, to celebrate them. It's also a day that also use the opportunity, not just on that day, but especially on that day, we also use it to increase the awareness, to let the public know, to let everyone know of the increasing need for us to have safe blood in our various hospitals. Because on a daily basis, per second, per minute, there is need for safe blood in the hospital in for various situations. So it's a day we try to also increase the awareness. We also use that day to also encourage those who are already voluntary blood donors. We encourage them to continue to be regular blood donors. And even those who have not yet gotten on board is also a day we also use to encourage people to embrace this culture of donating blood on a regular basis. So it's also a day we also remind people of the importance of this blood donation. I've said there is need in the hospital, and then we also need to also look out for one another as individuals, as human beings living in a community. So for this year's theme, we have the theme as Give Blood, Give Hope, Together We Save Lives. So this theme means that blood, we know that blood is said that blood is life. So, and once there is life, there is hope. If someone has life, there is hope for a better future. There is a hope for a better tomorrow. So when we give blood, we are literally giving life to people We are literally giving hope to people. So that is why blood is it's trying to explain this thing, gives hope to individuals. It could be a child who is severely anemic in the hospital at the point of death. It could be that there is a road traffic accident and there is people have lost so much blood that there is nothing else you can give them at that moment than blood to save their lives. So this team is a reminder of the need of the role, the true essence of blood. It's not just a mess, it's not just a red liquid that is in a bag. It is actually life. It is actually
0: it's hope. Not just a red liquid in a bag. It's actually life. Amazing. You give blood, you give life, you give hope, and that's how we save lives. Thank you so much. So World Blood Donor Day is 14th of June annually, and it's a time to raise awareness, not just on the importance of blood, but also on the importance of voluntary donation of blood. Thank you so much, Dr. Ebele, for just giving us a snapshot into what this day about. And you know, just as you were talking, I just led thinking of the numerous reasons why we need blood, why there is need for safe blood to be available in our facilities. Maybe you can mention some of those life-threatening situations where it is blood or nothing. It's not blood products, it's not it's vitamin, nothing. It's just blood or nothing. Could you mention 1, 2, 3 of those life-threatening situations where blood donation is key and blood can be administered to save a life, Doc?
2: Yes, please. Thank you so much for that. Okay, so there are numerous reasons. So just like you said, I'm just going to give a few, 1, 2, or 3 situations where blood is needed. So let me start from women. So women, pregnant women, during childbirth, and there could be need. So we've had situations like that where women have given birth and for some reasons they are bleeding massively, and at that point what you need to give those women for them to remain alive is actually blood. Then we have situations you could have in this environment in Nigeria where malaria is endemic, and under fives, children who are less than 5 years old are at great risk of suffering from effects, complications of severe malaria, and severe anemia could be one of them. So at that point, you actually need to give that child blood. Then there could also be people who have some other chronic conditions that make them to require blood transfusion almost all through their lives. At one point in time, they would require that blood is given to them. We have situations maybe like people who have sickle cell disease, people who have thalassemia. Then you could also have people who have some cancers and they'll need to undergo chemotherapy or radiotherapy, and what they actually require is blood. So there are countless reasons. There could be a road traffic accident. I mentioned that earlier. And there could be mass casualty, people bleeding from, who have fractures of various bones, and then they're bleeding from various places. You actually need to give them blood at that time to save their lives, to give them hope to live again. Thank you.
0: Wow. So critical times when blood is needed. And that brings us to the fact that in our clients, in a place like Nigeria, it seems like we have far more conditions that require blood than the blood that we would usually have. And so I ask another question. Why is regular voluntary blood donation so important, especially in places like us where the demand for blood clearly outweighs the supply? Why is voluntary or regular voluntary donation of blood so key, Doc?
2: Okay, thank you. I'll start by stating why we need voluntary blood donors. So there are various kinds of donors. We have the voluntary, unpaid, or the non-remunerated blood donors. Then there are the paid donors, or those we call commercial donors. And we have the family replacement donors. Among these three types of donors I've just mentioned. It's been shown, it's been proven from research that the voluntary blood donors are the safest group of blood donors. They are, from them you will get the safest blood to give to patients. We don't just want to give blood. We want to give safe blood. We want to ensure that we are not in a bid to save a life and then would transmit some other bloodborne infections to the patient. So that is why we are increasing the awareness for people to voluntarily on their own come out to donate blood. The reason is that people who are doing this voluntarily, they do it because they understand that there is a need to be fulfilled. They are not doing it for any material or monetary gain that they would get from that process. So most likely this group of donors are usually very open to questions that are certain questions and things that you need to, information you need to get from donors before you take blood from them. They are likely to be open to you. And that is what makes them the safest, makes them, this group of donors, to be the safest group of donors. Like you rightly said, in Nigeria, our need, we have not been able to meet our blood needs as a country. So Nigeria has a population of about 200 million. And then it's been estimated that our blood need as a nation is about 1.8 million units annually. And then out of this, currently, it's been estimated that about 1.2 million units are being collected from various centers across the nation. You can see it still clearly falls below our estimated need.
0: Absolutely.
2: But even at that, we can see that just less than 5% of those 1.2 million actually comes from voluntary blood donors. So the greater percentage, up to 90% of them, is still from the paid donors. So you see that we are not yet there, so we need to really come up on that. And then the need to have regular, for us to be able to meet our daily needs within the hospitals, within the establishment, this supply needs to be regular, because each unit of blood that is collected will not last forever. So it's going to be there for about, depending on what's used to store them, but an average of about 35 days for whole blood. So it means that we need to have a regular supply. So if people come on a regular basis, like we're going to talk of how regular is that regular to donate blood, then we will have enough in our bank. We'll have enough to meet needs as they come up, as they arise. Sometimes we'll have situations where an individual, for some reasons, for some health conditions, might need to be transfused massively, might need to receive as much as 10 units within 24 hours. And we know that blood cannot be gotten from any other source. It's not manufactured in the laboratory. It's not manufactured in the industry. It has to come from a fellow human being. So that is why we are increasing, having this conversation, for us to know that the need is there and that we need to rise to the occasion to help one another. It's a show of love. It's a show of compassion. It's a show of when we have the understanding that, oh, there is somebody out there who may not be able to get blood from any other place. But at that time, there's a time you will bring that blood and it will be late.
0: Thank you so much. Thank you so much, Dr. Ebele. I mean, it's a show of love. When we donate blood, it's a show of love. I mean, the blood need of a country that is over 200 million people is massive. Right. We're looking at about 1.6, 1.8. million annually, and most of the blood are from paid donors, not even family, you know, donors. They are from paid donors. We have less than 5-10% from voluntary donors. That's serious. I mean, this is just an eye-opener, and that's why we are so thankful for the platform of Grace Impact Radio, where we learn so that we know what we can do to help others. So now we're looking for voluntary blood donors, and people across the country, across the world are listening to you today. They want to know, who can donate blood? Can I just get up because I have the empathy, because I want to help, I want to save lives, can I just get up and go and donate? Who can donate? Sometimes they say, oh, women, you can't donate, maybe because you menstruate and all of that. Who can donate? What is the basic eligibility criteria that someone must meet? For instance, what is your blood level? What are the things that we need to do? And what do we need to check? What are the tests that one needs to do before they are able to donate blood, or as they prepare to donate blood? What are those things we need to know so that our listeners can begin to, you know, start hitting the next hospital where they can donate blood and save lives?
2: Okay, thank you so much. Okay, so the question is, who can donate blood? Like I said earlier, human beings, adults, so in general, healthy adults in general, but I'm going to break it down a bit more. So a healthy adult, we want people who are between the ages of 18 and 65 years of age. So there's an age limit. We want people who are at least 18 years to 65 years. And then people who are healthy. So you say, oh, how do I know if I'm healthy? So healthy adults. So do you have people who do not have some chronic condition, maybe some heart disease or uncontrolled diabetes mellitus or uncontrolled hypertension, or they don't have a kidney disease? So we want people who are healthy, people who are who weigh at least 50 kg, and then there's a minimum level of blood that an individual should have, but that will be determined when the person comes to the hospital. So there are certain criteria that have been put in place, and why this criteria have been put in place is to ensure that our donors are safe. So in as much as we want to save lives, we want to help the next person in need, there is also that need to protect every donor who presents to the hospital for blood donation. So there are checks, physical examination, various tests that would be done to ensure that anybody who is going to donate blood is safe, will be safe even after that unit is collected. So there is going to be blood pressure check. There is going to be weight check, temperature, that's what we call them, the vital signs. Then the blood level of that individual will be checked. So it's not restricted to male or female, but of course we don't want a pregnant woman coming to donate. We don't want a lactating mother, that's a woman who is breastfeeding a baby, to come to donate. So these are the questions and the things that would be information that will be obtained as donors present to the hospital. So be rest assured that no individual who is going to collect blood from anyone, from any human being, who is not fit to donate. So certain questions are going to be asked, but in general, a healthy adult can donate blood. Thank you.
0: Awesome. Thank you. A healthy adult from the ages of 18 to 65. When I heard 65, so you mean a 60-year-old man or woman can come and donate blood? Really? This is sure, the sure. place so where so we learn.
2: Yeah.
0: Absolutely. Yeah. Absolutely. So, are there myths and misconceptions about blood donation? And what is the truth behind them? Are there some myths and misconceptions? I don't want to go to the, there are common fears. There are common fears that some people have, you know, yes, in donating blood. They feel that if they are giving out their life, oh, definitely it's life. But they think that if you take, you know, sometimes as clinicians, you just want to take 5 mL of blood to go and run a test. And the people are like, you want to finish my blood. So are there common fears, you know, myths, misconceptions that people have about blood donation? And yes, what is the truth about them?
2: So thank you. You are absolutely correct. And this might be some of the reasons why a lot of people shy away from actually donating blood, because they have a lot of misconceptions about blood donation. So some people feel, if I donate blood, I'm going to be weak. It will weaken me. I won't have strength again. I won't have energy again. I won't be able to function again. That is not true. Like I said earlier, that the donor safety is paramount in blood donation. So before blood is collected from an individual, from any individual, there are checks that will be done. So we want to ensure that after a unit of blood, and by the way, a unit of blood that is taken per donation is about 450 mils of blood, which is slightly less than maybe a sachet water in Nigeria. So 450. So we want to ensure that by the time we take away 450 mils of blood from an individual, the person is still fine and the person will not have any form of weakness. So, and there are certain things that need to be done. So when you finish donating blood, you don't just jump up immediately. You rest a while, you take lots of fluid and all that. So blood donation does not weaken. It won't make you not to function. The only thing we might say, okay, don't get back, don't get to do any strenuous activity for the rest of that day. Just take some rest. And then by the next day, you are fine. You are your usual self and you go about your normal duties. Then another misconception that people have, they'll say, when I donate blood, I will not have enough again. My blood supply will cut off. It's going to reduce. It's going to become, you know, less than what I'll need to function. So, but that is also not true, because there is going to be tests to be done to check the blood level of that individual, the hemoglobin concentration of the individual before blood is collected. Then also some feel, if I go there, it's time consuming. I'm going to spend the whole day there. I won't be able to do any other thing. I won't be able to go to work and all that. And, you know, it discourages people. But the actual blood donation process is not more than 10 to 15 minutes that 450 mils have been obtained. But when we add up some other checks, you know, pre-checks, things that will be done prior to the donation process, let's give it 45 minutes to 1 hour, the blood donation process. We are through with the entire process. So it's not a time-consuming process. Then some people feel, I might get infected in the hospital if I go to donate blood. So, but that is also not true, because things in the hospital for during blood donation, during the processes, everything is done aseptically to ensure that no form of infection is transferred is transferred to the donor. So there's nothing like reusing sharps or reusing needles or sharing sharps and needles. Those things, they don't happen. So you don't get infected by donating blood. Then some people will feel, women cannot donate blood. Yes, women can donate blood, so long as the woman is not pregnant, is not lactating, breastfeeding a baby, so long as the woman is not having some other medical conditions or gynecological conditions that may disqualify the person. So that once you come, those checks will be done. And of course, women can donate blood. Then some people also are afraid. They say, it's very painful. Blood donation is not very painful. The only pain that will be felt is when the needle for the collection, when it goes into the skin, that initial needle prick, that is the only pain that will be felt for during the process. So it's not a painful procedure. So these are some of the misconceptions. There are still a whole lot more that people have that discourages them from going on with the blood donation. Thank you.
0: Thank you so much. Thank you so much, Dr. Bele. This has been an eye-opener and it's been an amazing conversation. We're going to go on a very short music break. When we come back, we'll continue with the conversation. So sit tight. You should call up one or two or more of your friends, your neighbors, family members to hook up and join us either on Mixlr or any of our platforms as shared across the WhatsApp platforms. Just go on to Mixlr, it's the easiest, and download Grace Impact Radio and keeping a date with us every Tuesday, 9 a.m. West African time. So don't go anywhere. We'll be back after this short music break.

0: All right, you're welcome back. And if you're just joining us, this is the Studios of Grace Impact Radio, your number one online radio station for the world, music, and entertainment. It's been Health Affairs with Dr. Vetti and Dr. Ebele, who is a consultant hematologist, has been throwing light on the theme for the 2025 World Blood Donors Day. And World Blood Donors Day is commemorated on the 14th of June annually. And it's a day where we show appreciation to voluntary blood donors. We talk about the importance of blood donation. We raise awareness on situations where blood is needed and why people need to donate voluntarily. Of course, she has said voluntary donation is the safest because the people are open to answer the questions, to run the test, unlike when it is paid or, you know, or from a family member or something. Thank you so much, Dr. Bele. And Dr. Ife has been around the corner. Very soon, she'll be speaking to us what M1 is doing across the country. Dr. Bele talked about how much blood we need as a country, Nigeria. We are a population of over 200 million. We have a blood need of about 1.6. And so far, we have about 1.2. So there's a huge gap. Even in the 1.2, you find that most of them, 90%, are paid. But we're talking about blood being a gift. Give blood, give hope. And the song we just heard is talking about overflow. Let the blood flow. So I wanted to ask, are there conditions, medical conditions, doc, that require that someone is bled? For instance, are there conditions that blood donation will be like a treatment modality for such a person? That's one question. And how often should someone donate blood? You know, if you have now signed up to say, I want to commit to donating blood voluntarily, how often can you do that? Doc, please.
1: Okay, thank you so much. So for the first question, yes, there are medical conditions that an individual could have, and a part of the treatment modalities would be to bleed the person, to take away some blood from the individual. So sometimes an individual may have excessive, more than what is what would be normal for that individual to function effectively. So some conditions like polycythemia, some of them can be, which is depending on the type, it can be a form of blood cancer where the blood level, the hemoglobin, the red cells are just the number is excessive, and blood donation, phlebotomy, is one of the treatment modalities. Then there is also another one, hemochromatosis, in which case there is the individual too has excessive iron, stores up iron excessively, and in turn excessive, the blood level is also

0: April, you are due. You can actually donate blood again. So every 3 months for males and every 4 months for females. And the reason for that is that female have, fairly female within the childbearing age, they have an increase, also they have increased loss from monthly menstruation and others. And there may be women who give with pregnancy and childbirth and all that. So women, their own duration is a bit longer of 4 months, but every 3 months, generally for males. Thank you.
1: Thank you so much. So at least 3 to 4 times in a year, one can donate blood. So, Doc, I wanted to ask. So, for instance, after listening to Grace Impact Radio, someone wants to become a regular voluntary donor. Are there things the person can do? Like, you're being deliberate and being intentional. Okay, I want to build up myself to be able to be eligible to donate. Are there things that you should eat? What you can do? You know, what can you do? You know, you have the mind to give. Sometimes you want to give, but you don't have what to give. So how do you get that blood to give? Are there things you can advise us, you know, what people can do, what kinds of food they need to eat? How do they build their blood if they want to be these heroes? Because blood donors are the real heroes. They are the most valuable VVPs, all right? MVPs. Sure. And so someone just wants to, you know, you're looking out for, how can I impact? What can I do? Quietly just touching one life at a time behind the scenes. How do I build this capacity to donate? Thank you.
0: Okay. Thank you, Ma. So if one wants to, you know, have this culture of being a regular voluntary blood donor, so it means, just like the word you said, being intentional. So it means, oh, I have this, I want to, this is one of my goals or one of my aspirations. So it means you'll be more deliberate in what we do. And that stems, that will also involve, let's start from our feeding. What kind of food do I eat? So in fact, generally, if one embraces this culture, it's going to generally make you even to be a healthier person, to be a better individual, because you see yourself, you begin to eat better. You choose your food, you know, you are eating healthier. You are taking vegetables. You are not just eating any junk out there. You are eating vegetables, you are taking meats, egg, things that contain those elements. There are elements that the body requires to make more blood. Iron, vitamins that we get from vegetables, we even get from legumes. So our peas, beans, peas, and certain nuts as well, cashew nuts, almond nuts. So you see, you begin to eat more healthier with your, you know, when it comes to your dieting. They need to take lots of fluid as well. So you need to stay hydrated. Ensure that you are well hydrated, that you are taking enough fluid that your body requires. So we say maybe I take minimum, at least, you know, for an adult, you should take up to 3 liters of fluid on a daily basis. So, and then that also will also bring us to another issue of your lifestyle. What kind of lifestyle are you living? You know, do you indulge in, you know, there are certain practices. That's why I said being open to questions and answering the questions that will be asked. So people who indulge in, who have multiple sexual partners, they are not the ideal kind of donors you want to take blood from. So you see that you begin to also watch yourself on certain areas. Do you overdrink? There are people who take lots of alcohol. Not that alcohol would disqualify you from being a regular donor, but also want to know what is the quantity of alcohol that you take, and then how often did you take it close to that blood donation period. So these are some of the things that one needs to, you know, put into consideration. You'll be moderate with your, let's say if you're someone who takes alcohol, you don't overdrink and all that, and then you eat healthy, you stay hydrated, you exercise. So these are the things that will make you, generally make you to be fit as a person. So it's going to, it's something that is going to help us generally to be better individuals. So when we begin to do those things normally, our blood will definitely, of course, would be optimal at each point in time that we need to donate. And like I said earlier, there are checks that are always done whenever an individual presents. So you won't stay and just look at yourself and say, oh, I don't think I have enough, I won't go. So, but when we go first and then we are examined, we are checked, we are tested, certain tests will be done. And then the health professional will be able to say, oh, you are fit or no, you are not fit to donate. So that's it. Thank you.
1: Thank you. Thank you so much. Thank you so much. Thank you so much. So we're back to Health Affairs with Dr. Betty, because this is healthy living. So even when you want to be that hero, you still need to live healthy to be able to be a regular voluntary blood donor. Want to thank all of those that have joined us. Want to thank Helen. We see you. Helen Okwa, Ubana Owen, Ifaichi, Uchechuku, Bukola Fayohin. We see you. There's a shout out to Dr. Ebele from Obi Ogbonnaya Sickle Cell Foundation. Obi Ogbonnaya Sickle Cell Foundation. And he's saying that June 19th is World Sickle Cell Day, and that we should equally advocate. You recall that Dr. Ebele was talking about the critical times and people that could need blood transfusion, and by extension that will require that we voluntarily donate and have blood available. So thank you so much for joining. Keep your comments coming. If you're just joining us, we are on Health Affairs with Dr. Betty, and we are discussing World Blood Donor Day, which comes up 14th of June annually. And we're saying, give blood, give hope. Let's save lives together. We have a question here. And it says, does donating blood to a hospital facility make it cheaper or free to the blood receiver? It's a lot of concern. You know, you're talking about voluntary blood donation, and almost everybody knows that when they go to the hospital, somehow, you pay for blood. Are we supposed to pay for blood? Does donating this blood, like if you're a voluntary donor now, you go to a hospital and you're donating, is it that they don't sell that blood to the next person? They just give it without taking any more. Is it cheaper? The question is, does it make it cheaper? Or is it free to the receiver? Doc?
0: Yes. So thank you. Yes, I'm happy for this question. I actually omitted it. It's one of the misconceptions that people also have. They feel, if I donate my blood, these hospital people will sell my blood. So I want to say that blood is not sold. Blood should not be paid for. You know, that blood actually, because blood is life. How much can you actually pay for life if you want to talk about it? But having said that, there is what we call service charge. Remember, I said we want to give safe blood. So there are certain things that must be done on every blood unit collected from an individual before it is given to the next patient or next person who would need it. So, for instance, we've said that there are tests that will be done on the donor. That blood is going to be collected into a bag. There are certain tests for certain bloodborne infections that must be done on each unit. So these are the costs that patients are asked to pay for. They are paying for the service that has been for making that blood to be given. That blood is going to, we are going to determine the blood group of that blood. Does it match that of the patient and the donor? Test their blood group. Do what we call cross matching. Will this blood be suitable? Will this patient be will this blood put the patient at risk if we give it? So there are certain tests. So those are the services, those are the things, the costs that patients are asked to pay for. They are not paying for the blood. It is for the service, for the tests, for the consumables and things that have been used to process and make that blood to be safe to be given. So it is not sold. It is the services that are being paid for. Thank you.
1: All right, thank you. It's not the blood that is paid for. And yes, I can tell you for free, they need to do a cross match. They need to do blood grouping, you know, and all of that. So that takes a bit of funds. You're not actually paying for the blood. Dr. Bele had said OB Light Ogunaya is giving a shout out to you, and he is a 51-year-old sickle cell warrior. It means he's been living with the sickle cell disease all his life for 51 years now, and he's the founder of the OB Ogunaya Sickle Cell Foundation. We're shouting out to you also from the studios of Grace Impact Radio. And I'm sure one of these days we'll be happy to have you talk to us about sickle cell and probably tell us some of the innovations that are coming up. You know, we know that there is the transplantation and all of that. A lot is happening. And I know the conference just held in Abuja or so last week or the week before. So there's so much to talk about. And sickle cell anemia is one of the reasons that blood donation needs to be regular. Blood needs to be available. We're running out of time, but I'll still ask one or two more questions. I just wanted to ask, beyond just what are the benefits? Tell us, what are the benefits of blood donation? So yes, you want to help people, but are there benefits to the individual that donates blood, whether it's medical, whether it's emotional, whatever? Are there benefits for that warrior, hero that donates blood regularly? What are the benefits? In a few minutes, just tell us if there are benefits, and maybe if there are some real life scenarios as a hematologist that you could share with us, a story where timely blood donation or blood availability saved a life, because this will inspire people to voluntarily come and donate, recognizing that their donation is actually saving a life.
0: Yes, okay. Thank you so much, Ma. So there are benefits of being a regular voluntary blood donor. Let me start from the fact that, like I said earlier, there are basic medical health checks that will be done. So it's going to avail that individual an opportunity to get themselves checked. We've had cases of people who never knew they were hypertensive, just that they came in to donate blood, and then they are tested and they are checked, and then they are referred appropriately to get appropriate medical care. So you get to get some basic medical health checks in the course of donating. Then you also get to there are research that has been shown that individuals, people who donate blood on a regular basis, they are less risk. They have less risk of being certain heart diseases by being regular blood donors. And then with each blood donation you make, as soon as you remove that, the bone marrow, the body begins to produce new red cells, and it's like giving you a new lease of life. So you feel healthier, you feel better generally. And then that brings me to the other aspect. You know, you said it could be medical, it could be, you know, emotional. The fact that you know that this thing I have done will actually go a long way to one or two or three lives. Like from each unit of blood that is collected, it can actually be used for three different individuals, three different people, if we get them separated into the various blood components. So we could have a patient who will need platelets. From that 1 unit of blood, could get platelets concentrate. We could have a patient who just needs the red cells. So even one single unit of blood can even save more than one life. So knowing that, oh, I have contributed, I have given another individual a new chance, a new lease or opportunity to live again, gives some satisfaction. You know, you feel you have contributed to the life of another person. So it gives you some of self-fulfillment and accomplishment. Thank you.
1: Thank you. Everybody is looking for some form of self-fulfillment, a sense of accomplishment. So here is a way you can get that by just being a regular voluntary blood donor. Dr. Ife has been listening very keenly. Dr. Ife here, she's a regular on the show and she's the chairman of the outreach committee of the Medical Women's Association of Nigeria. And I know that M1 is doing so much across the country. So Ife, please tell us what's happening towards the World Blood Donor Day 2025 across the country. What is M1 doing? Are there going to be works? And then what's happening? Let us know so that everyone across the country will plug in and see how to support the move. Ife, please.
2: All right. Thank you very much, Dr. Vetti, and big, big thank you to Dr. Ebele Moyalu. As regards Medical Women's Association of Nigeria, in the States, we are doing a lot towards the World Blood Donor Day. Some states have already begun with calling out volunteers to donate blood. We're going to be having walks in different states to also raise the awareness for people to know that blood donation does not kill and that blood donation indeed saves life. And also radio talks, TV talks, as well as blood donation. So we're calling on everyone to key into it. Dear listeners, wherever you are, walk into any health facility and let them know you are there to voluntarily donate blood, and you'll be screened and then you volunteer and your blood will be taken for use when it is necessary. Thank you very much and regards. Happy World Blood Day.
1: Yes, thank you. Thank you. Thank you so much. We're going to be talking. In fact, I'm saying this to Obi Light. The World Sickle Cell Day, we're going to be talking about this next week. So make it a date with us. And we're going to have Dr. David Owoye join us to have that conversation. So Obi Light, if you're here, make it another date to join us in this conversation and bring all the foundation people to come join us here at Grace Impact Radio on Health Affairs with Dr. Vetti. And yes, Obi says, blood donations have played a great role in my life as a sickle cell warrior. Several times, my friends and associates have donated to help increase, increase my blood level when I have anemia. Laura JMD says, shout out to Dr. Mwagalu from your president, M1 Enugu. Thank you, Laura. Thank you, Laura, for being here with us. Make it a date also next week as we talk about World Sickle Cell Day. Thank you, Kingsford, for joining. There are so many people here who have joined the conversation. But as it always is on Grace Impact Radio and on Health Affairs, we have so much to talk about, yet with very little time. I just want to say a big thank you to Dr. Ebere for being here. I want to also say a big shout out to Dr. Ifeanyi for her support to the Health Affairs with Dr. Vetti and for doing her work so beautifully as the M1 Outreach Committee chairman at the national level. What can we say? Our time is up. But hey, this conversation is not over. We will continue it next week as we talk about World Sickle Cell Day. And so, thank you to my producer. Thank you, Cheesy, for all you do. And my MD, Sister IJ, thank you so much for putting the team together. Thanks, Ada, for being there in the studio on my behalf. And of course, a big shout out to Reverend Obi Nawakwo for this beautiful platform that you have given to us to raise health awareness across the globe. Thank you all so much. And until I come your way next week with this other exciting program, which you now know, call up your friends. We have a sickler, you know, anyone. We'll be talking about so many things. There's now a gene therapy for sickle cell cure. Don't let me let out the cards from the bag. Just join us and connect on GIRO next week. Thank you all and bye for now. But remember, Grace Impact Radio is a 24/7 radio station for the world, music and entertainment, and it's a place where you want to spend your time. So don't go anywhere. There are other beautifully lined programs for your pleasure. All right, goodbye everyone, and enjoy the rest of your day.

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Jesus. Yeshua. Precious Lamb of God. It's all about you. Oh, precious, holy, spotless Lamb.

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Well, actually, stay tuned. We're going to take you to the new dimension of rock music. It's mind-blowing. It's groovy.

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2: That in spite of all our faults and mistakes, shortcomings, you still believe in us. 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Let the eternal truth be deposited in every heart so that we can run the way we ought to run for your glory and honor. In advance, we return all the glory to you, all the adoration, and everyone that believes shout aloud, amen. You believe it, shout another amen.
3: Amen.
2: All right, you may be seated. Let's dig into this thing. I'll read a few scriptures, then we get into it. Acts of Apostles 8:26-40. Acts 8:26-40. Thank you, Jesus. 26-40, and it's a long read. And the angel of the Lord spake unto Philip, saying, Arise and go toward the south, and unto the way that goeth down from Jerusalem unto Gaza, which is desert. And he arose and went, and behold, a man of Ethiopia, an eunuch, of great authority under Candace, queen of the Ethiopians, who had the charge of all her treasure and had come to Jerusalem for to worship, was returning and sitting in his chariots, read Isaiah the prophet. Then the Spirit said unto Philip, Go near and join thyself to this chariot. Go back to 29. Then the Spirit said unto Philip, Go near and join thyself to this chariot. That's going to be the real foundation of our my word, the Spirit of Lord put in my heart to share this evening. Next verse. And Philip ran thither to him and heard him read the prophet Isaiah and said, Understandest thou what thou readest? And he said, How can I accept some man should guide me? And he desired Philip that he would come up and sit with him. The place of the scripture which he read was this. He was led as a sheep to the slaughter, and like a lamb dumb before his shearer, so he opened not his mouth. In his humiliation, his judgment was taken away. And who shall declare his generation? For his life is taken from the earth. And the eunuch answered Philip and said, I pray thee, of whom speaketh the prophet this, of himself or of some other man? Then Philip opened his mouth and began at the same scripture and preached unto him Jesus. And as they went on their way, they came unto a certain water, and the eunuch said, See, here is water. What doth hinder me to be baptized? And Philip said, If thou believest with all thy heart, thou mayest. And he answered and said, I believe that Jesus is the Son of God. Next verse. And he commanded the chariot to stand still, and they went down both into the water, both Philip and the eunuch, and he baptized him. And when they were come up out of the water, the Spirit of the Lord cut away Philip, that the eunuch saw him no more, and he went on his way rejoicing. But Philip was found at Azotus, and passing through, he preached in all the cities till he came to Caesarea. Give me Colossians 4:17. And said to Archippus, Archippus, take heed to thy ministry which thou hast received in the Lord, that thou fulfill it. 1 Timothy 1:11-12. According to the glorious gospel of the blessed God, which was committed to my trust. It was committed to my trust. Is something that was put in you, given to you in trust. You are trusted with it. They believed in you and gave it to you. And I thank Christ Jesus, our Lord, who had enabled me He had not only given it to me in trust to keep, but he also gave me the enablement for that he counted me faithful. One thing is to be counted faithful. Another is to show yourself faithful. You see, he gave it to them in trust. Then he enabled him and then counted him. He put to your account that I can trust you. I believe in you, that you will do the right thing. And one thing is to be counted faithful. Another thing is to show that you are faithful. For that he accounted me faithful, putting me into the ministry. He's both the caller, he's both the caller, the enabler, the one who has counted us faithful, and he's also the one who has put you inside the different assignments we are engaged in. So my question this night is, what chariot are you on? What chariot are you on? As leaders in different categories, in different aspects of a ministry, different departments, different ways you have been called. Let me begin by saying one, two, three things before we start to dig into those scriptures. Understand that in this kingdom agenda, kingdom life that we are called to live, it is not self-serving. Kingdom life is not supposed to be self-serving. And oftentimes, lack of understanding is what creates unfaithfulness in the lives of a lot of people. They think that it is just for you. Kingdom life is not, living the kingdom life is not just about you looking for what's the benefit, what's in it for me. And that determines how far and how much sacrifice, how much commitment, how much dedication, how much you can be trusted. It's not about you. Because if you look at the life of Christ, he said the Son of Man came not but to lay down his life for others. It's for others. We receive this life from God to dispense it horizontally to other people in different aspects of our lives, in different ways, in our behaviors, in our thoughts, in our deeds, and in our little corners. Because there is no way. It is because you are trusted. That's why you are empowered to be in your corner. But the issue is that can you have been accounted faithful? Can you show yourself faithful even when no one is inspecting, no one is watching, no one is breathing over your shoulder to know whether you will do the right thing? That's the question. The man trusted you, the man enabled you, the man gave you faithful, said he believed in you. And yet, in your corner, at those places, in your region, in your churches, in your wherever you are located, to be able to carry the global vision, can you be trusted that even without anyone supervising, you are on the course? You are not running on tangent and then doing your own thing and saying, who will know? That's the question. In Israel, there are two major seas, the Dead Sea and the Sea of Galilee. And these two seas are fed by the same river, River Jordan. One, life is in it, and that's the Sea of Galilee. It's flowing, and you can see the greenery, and things are working, and through them, other people, because it receives and flows out. It flows out, it receives and flows out. But the Dead Sea is dead. Nothing lives in it. In fact, even you, as a human being, you will scarcely want to stay inside there for long, because you'll be gasping for breath. Because all he does is receive. He's self-serving. He doesn't dispense to anyone, and so he's not connected to anything, and he's on his own. Are you a dispenser of life, or you are hoarding in your different areas? It's all about you and not about any person. The irony of it is that we function this way and fail to understand that at the end of the day you end up holding yourself in bondage, because you think you are benefiting, but that's not true. You can't be self-serving in the kingdom and benefit. I guarantee you that studying your scriptures. In fact, if by any reason you are able to acquire or gain anything, at the end of the day, you will lose all of them. Because it's not about yourself. Somebody's blood is involved. It's about life. It's about the dispensing life to others. And when you sometimes it looks foolish, it looks stupid, it appears as if you are the one losing. But that's not true. At the end of the day, you find out you are the beneficiary. That what you dispense at the end of the day, you end up having abundance. Number three thing I want to ask before we start going into. You as a leader, choir leader, usher, greeter, pastor, whatever, branch pastor, zonal pastor, Dake Street, bishop, wherever corner you are covering, because you are supposed to be an expression of the global vision. You are an expression of the global vision. If you were to be the one under somebody who is pastoring or who is leading your section, maybe a little department in the choir or a little department group leader in the ushers. Let's assume you are the one sitting under such a person. Would you like to sit under you? Are you following what I mean? We change the role. You are the one sitting on the big seat. But now, another person, and you are on this wrong seat. I mean, this small seat. And then you are the one. And the way you are operating, the way you are behaving, and you are the one sitting there, playing two roles now, would you enjoy working with you? Do you understand what I'm saying? Would you like working with you the way you are doing? That's where the rubber meets the road. Because some of us don't understand what leadership is all about. We think that it's about lording over people, stomp on them, beat them, do whatever you want. I can do it, no other person should. Don't question me. I can do it. We fail to understand that there is somebody who owns this work. Who owns it? Some people think they are serving Brother Mike. They are not serving me. Every one of us is on a race. You have been called to join the race. You see, to be appointed by God and entrusted with the awesome responsibility of leading the flock is a huge responsibility. It's a glorious assignment, glorious. And it must never be trivialized and taken for granted. It's awesome. Eternity is involved. Somebody's life is involved. And so it must be handled with every seriousness that it deserves. And so whatever you are doing, whether someone is there or not, watching or not, whether they are breathing over your shoulder, I mean, just like what Reverend Tunde thought. Is it not enough to get involved in something because you have to? It should be because you want to. And so my question is, if you don't want to, why are you involved? No one is saying you must be involved. It's not a must. You can say that you don't want to get involved. There are several churches all over the place. You mean that you want to. And so, it is either the best or nothing. The best is all that we must shoot for or nothing else. The book of Daniel chapter 5, 27 said concerning the king that thou art weighed in the balance. And I found one thing. You are the one that we weighed. It's not about your credential, your connection, the money, or the house, or the building. You are the one weighed. If you are weighed, what will you be weighing? What will be your weight? If you are weighed, ministry is very fragile. No wonder Paul warned disciples and said he should take heed of the ministry that he has received of the Lord so as to fulfill it. Paul fulfilled his ministry. And that's why he wrote in 2 Timothy chapter 4 from 7, I fought a good fight. I finished the course and kept the faith. Now I'm waiting for my reward. I fought a good fight. I kept the faith. I followed the rules of the game. I didn't bend. I didn't cut corners. I didn't try to do my thing because no one was watching. No. I ensured that I finished my course. One thing is to finish. Another is to keep the faith. How did you finish? God is interested in the how. Not just that you finish. Not that everyone is hailing you, clapping hands and saying it's wonderful, it's good, it's doing very well. I'm not there. I'm not God. The owner of the work whose eyes go to and fro the entire earth is watching every one of us. He's watching. Did I follow the rule, the instruction, the directives that I'm giving? I kept the faith. The things that are highly esteemed among men is an abomination before God. Not results. Results are good, but how did you get the result? At the end of the day, when you are, it is scrutinized in the balance. How would you weigh? Paul fulfilled his ministry because when he received it, he pursued it passionately. And he made up his mind that he will follow. That's why he cried out that I may know him. The power of his resurrection, fellowship of his suffering, that I may be made conformable unto his death. Made up his mind, troubled on every side, but not distressed, perplexed, but not in despair, persecuted, but not forsaken, cast down, but not destroyed, and bearing about in my body the death of Christ, that his life may be revealed through me. That was his passion. Nothing but the best was his pursuit. You know, in the Bible, there are many chariots. It was not just that chariot. There are several chariots. And the instruction was follow this, join this chariot, this one. 2 Kings chapter 5, from verse 20 to 27. But Gehazi, the servant of Elijah, the man of God, said, behold, my master had spared Naaman, this Syrian, in not receiving at his hands that which he brought. But as the Lord liveth, I will run after him and take somewhat of him. So Gehazi followed after Naaman. And when Naaman saw him running after him, he alighted from the chariot to meet him and said, is all well? And he said, all is well. My master had sent me, saying, behold, even now there have come to me from Mount Ephraim two young men of the sons of the prophets. Give them, I pray thee, a talent of silver and two changes of garments. And Naaman said, be content. Take two talents. And he urged him and bound two talents of silver in two bags with two changes of garments and laid them upon the two of his servants. And they bear them before him. And when he came to the tower, he took them from their hand and bestowed them in the house. And he let the men go, and they departed. But he went in and stood before his master. And Elisha said unto him, whence comest thou, Gehazi? And he said, thy servant went no whither. And he said unto him, went not my heart with thee? When the man turned again from his chariot to meet thee, is it a time to receive money and to receive garments and olive yards and vineyards and sheep and oxen and men servants and maiden servants? And the leprosy whereof Naaman shall cleave unto thee and unto thy seed forever. And he went out from his presence, a leper as white as snow. You know, this sometimes some of these things that people do don't just end up with you alone. You don't end up the only one that suffers. It follows your generation. That's the danger. It follows you. Notice that he was not, to start with, he lied. He was not invited to the chariot. No one asked him. He ran after the chariot. He ran after it. The chariot that he was not instructed to get on. It was not the conducive time to begin to look for gifts and gratification. No. Not that it's wrong to receive gifts. But it was not the time. He has no business with that chariot. No business. It's not every opportunity that you jump to. He ran after the chariot. Think of it. No man sent him. He ran after the chariot. It was not part of the assignment. It was not part of the assignment. It was not part of the instruction that he was given. The motivation was not service. It was not service. It was not in order to follow what he was told. That was not the motivation. The motivation was money. Money. You know, I told you here one time that Jesus said, thou shalt not serve God and what? And what? Isn't it strange? He didn't say thou shalt not serve God and Satan. He didn't say thou shalt not serve God and Satan, because he knew that Satan is defeated. That the greatest God that man has to deal with in these days is money. Money. And so he said, you can't serve God and money. Today, people do all kinds of things in order to get money. Money, money, money, money, money, money, money. You get all this money, then what next? Then what next? What is the motivation behind the things you do in your different corners as a branch pastor, zonal pastor? What's the motivation? What's the motivation behind the teachings? Because at times you can be teaching something to draw a man to yourself. Men that you did not die for. People that you did not die for. And you expect that you can keep them. And yet you don't understand that these things have a way of affecting the entire work. The entire work. What's your motivation? Is it in line with directives, instructions that you are given? Is it in the interest of everyone, the entire ministry that we are involved in, looking at TREM as a template? Is it in the interest, the things you say, the utterance, the things you do in your corner? No one is there. That's true. Have you engaged in something secretly and thinking no one will know? How will they find out? Notice that everyone, by the time the truth was exposed, everyone saw what you covered in the secret. The leprosy of Naaman showed up openly in the life of Gehazi. Everyone saw him, that he's become a leper. No more hidden. You know what that means? It means humiliation, disgrace, embarrassment, ridicule, isolation, rejection. Follow the pattern. It will do you good. Follow the pattern. Follow the pattern wherever you are, whether you are in Canada or you are in the United States or you are in Israel, you are in Gabon, anywhere. You always read Paul saying that even though I'm not there, my spirit is there. My spirit is there. I might not be there physically, but my spirit is with you there. If it is not part of the agenda, don't run after it. The man was running after it with all vigor. Running after it with all vigor. He was sweating and running after it. You can be involved in something that rigorously and sweating and then with all the passion. Yet, heaven is not endorsing it. That will not be your portion. The reason Naaman came and Elisha didn't take anything, the reason he was brought was that he should be introduced to the Lord God of Israel. That was what the maiden said, that there is a God in Israel. So he was brought not for gifts to be extorted from him, not for his personal interest, but for him to know the true and living God. And when you read down, you will finally find out that he was finally able to bow to him, because he said to Elijah, Elisha, I will take the sand from this place. That was the reason. And that's the reason why God raised you. That's the reason he put you in your corner. That's the reason he planted you there, so that you get the people, not because of you, but because of the kingdom. He who laid down his life and died on our behalf, you are supposed to point them to him. Any gospel that is aimed at pointing people or program or agenda or interest that is aimed at pointing people to you is witchcraft. I can tell you that. It's witchcraft. So witches are not the only, are not just people who climb, who fly in the night. We have witches all over the place. I must be the only one. Without me, nothing will move. It must be me. And then if it's not you, you sabotage it. If it's not you, you sabotage it. That is spirit of witchcraft, which you should deal with. I'm waiting for them. Kingdom life is coming. When kingdom life comes, I will show them pepper. Let me see how they can do without me. I'm waiting for them. It's witchcraft. If you understand that this is about him, not us, you'll be at your duty post on time. You'll be there. No one is going to begin to try to manipulate you and play games on you and then massage you for you to know it's about him. And if it's about him, he's a good rewarder. 2 Kings chapter 10, 15 and 16. When he was departed thence, he lighted on Jehonadab, the son of Rechab, coming to meet him. And he saluted him and said to him, is thine heart right as my heart is with thy heart? And Jehonadab answered, it is. If it be, give me thy hand. And he gave him his hand, and he took him up to him into the chariot. And he said, come with me and see my zeal for the Lord. So they made him ride in his chariot. This another chariot. This about Jehonadab. And let me give you a background of this Jehonadab. It's from the lineage of the Rechabites that the Bible speaks about in Jeremiah 35. Is in the lineage. The Rechabites were the people that their parents said they should not drink wine. And then they were now told, somebody came to them and said they should drink wine, alcohol. And they said that our father told us. The father was no more there. Look at his background. The father was no more there, gone. But these people, because of the values they have,

said, our father told us never to drink wine. And we are not going to drink this wine. That's the background he came from. So he had values. He understood what it was to be able to be honest, sincere, to be trusted. And so Jehu was on assignment for the Lord, destroying the altars that have been built, idol altars built in the entire land. And so Jehu came to him, and he saw Jehu, and was there. Jehu said to him, are you with me or against me? If you're, and he said, I'm with you. I'm not in the company of those who are disloyal. You can trust me. I'm loyal under any condition. And he said, if your hand is with me, then give me your hand. And he gave him his hand. And Jehu lifted him, and both of them sat in this chariot. When you do the right thing, elevation comes without being solicited for. It comes somehow. I hear some people say, who does integrity pay? Integrity, is it integrity will go job? Look at. And when I hear this from people who are supposedly supposed to be Christians, who does integrity pay? Will integrity buy something? Oh, we know that that is a man of integrity. Leave him alone. Leave us so that we continue what we are doing. Keep on doing it. One day, monkey will go to market. Who does integrity pay? Integrity. Is that how we survive in Nigeria? Is that how we survive? Then this is one of the reasons why people change figure. People change figure. This is one of the reasons. After all, look at those who are prospering. We have been giving, and yet we are not seeing the result. But those who are the people stealing, that the people prospering. So you call the prosperity of the wicked prosperity. You don't know your Bible, and you are operating in another spirit. The prosperity of the wicked, which is temporary. How do you believe? The fact that God is long-suffering does not mean it does not judge sin. Why should the wicked be your example when you have your manual, the Bible? You have your manual, and you are looking at the world as your example. Why must you run at variance with God's kingdom agenda? The Bible says God resisted the proud and gives grace to the humble. He resists the proud. You are prideful and arrogant and braggadocious if you are operating in your own standard rather than God's standard. Jehonadab was lifted up and put on the chariot of Jehu. Jehu said, come and see the zeal I have for the kingdom. Come and learn of it. The type of zeal I have. See the zeal I have for the kingdom of God. I want you to follow that pattern. Follow that example. Be zealous. Be passionate about what has to do with God. Whether you are being washed or not. Thank you, Jesus. I say thank you, Jesus. 1 Kings 18. 41 to 46. And Elijah said unto Ahab, get thee up, eat and drink, for there is sound of abundance of rain. So Ahab went up to eat and to drink. And Elijah went up to the top of the camel, and he cast himself down upon the earth and put his face between his knees. Next verse. And said to his servant, go up now, look toward the sea. And he went up and looked and said, there is nothing. And he said, go again seven times. And it came to pass at the seventh time that he said, behold, there ariseth a little cloud out of the sea like a man's hand. And he said, go up, say unto Ahab, prepare thy chariot. Get thee down. And the rain stopped thee not. And it came to pass in the meanwhile that the heaven was black with clouds and wind. And there was a great rain. And Ahab rode and went to Jezreel. And the hand of the Lord was on Elijah. And he gathered up his loins and ran before Ahab to the entrance of Jezreel. This is another chariot. Elijah was on an assignment of the kingdom. And super.

here so that rain will not come on me. He didn't say that. The chariot was there. Only Ahab. How many of you know that if he requested for Ahab to carry him also, Ahab will be very willing. True or not true? Ahab will be very willing. You'll be surprised how many people today, I know some that is not in this congregation, who use their positions to make demands on others. They use their privileged position. You use it. Let me tell you something. The privileged position that God gave to you, you are holding it in trust for him who trusted you. It's not about you. It's not about you. It's not about you. It's a privileged position. God uses the foolish things of the world to confound the wise. Weak things to bring to naught the things that are mighty, and also and things that are not, and despise to bring to naught things that are not. So he can use anything. So that he gave you that privilege, must you use it to oppress others? If somebody is good to you and your good books, you cover him. Cover my ass, cover me. And you cover the person, and the kingdom is suffering. The kingdom is suffering. He did not take advantage of his position. No one saw me, but I won't take advantage. He said, I'm holding it on trust for the person who died for me. Let us go to Acts of Apostles. You will notice in the text that I read in Acts of Apostles that Philip was instructed to join this. Come on board. This chariot. Specific. It's a suggestion that there were other several chariots. And God has called you to join this chariot. Many of us are not on board, even though you are around. You are not on board because your attitude shows that. Your behavior. Join this chariot. It's a particular chariot. And you must be, I want to believe that you are discerning enough to know that you are invited, you are part of those invited to join this chariot. You know, the chariot you join is determined by the values you have in life. It's determined. Look at verse 27 of that very passage. Look at the profile of the Ethiopian eunuch. He arose and went, and behold, a man of Ethiopia, an eunuch of great authority, under Candace, queen of Ethiopia. You know what he is? He lives. He's part of the palace. Who had the charge of all her treasure? He was in charge of the money. And I come to Jerusalem for to worship. Next verse. He was returning and sitting in his chariot and read Isaiah the prophet. So this man was not a mean man, not an ordinary man, a man of influence, a man of power, a man of wealth and means, a man that is honored and respected, who was in a position to be a blessing to Philip. He had connections. He had influence. Verse 28. He was returning and sitting in the chariot Isaiah, and the Spirit led Philip to join him. Philip did not ask for the influence despite the power, despite everything he had. No negotiating something behind. Let's negotiate my percentage. Let's negotiate my percentage. You are engaged in working for the kingdom. You are negotiating your own percentage. Behind the scene. No. He didn't. No one was looking at him. Never negotiated for his own interest. All he was involved in was God's agenda. I'm here to be able to enlighten you concerning what is being prophesied in Isaiah 53. That's the purpose, because a whole nation destiny is jeopardy if I don't handle it with care.

0: Ethiopia and the region around there, the kingdom is at stake. So I won't, because of my personal interest. I don't know which chariot you are following. It's a personal responsibility. Which chariot have you joined? Because you are called to join a particular one, not everyone, not every chariot. I have a feeling that God did not make a mistake by yoking you with this commission. Wherever you are under the sound of my voice, nations of the world, cities, towns, villages, different arms of the ministry that's supposed to be the expression of this work. How are you handling your corner? Are you coming along with us and yet not on board? Because you can be coming along, but you are not on board. Because you are not seeing the same thing. Because until you come on board and connect, it's difficult to connect to the grace that is working in this work. Until you connect, get on board. My challenge to us is that we should get on board. Don't stay in the periphery. Don't straddle the fence, one leg in, one leg out. Go full hog, completely. And watch God do what he alone specializes in doing. Time is running out. Time is running out. People's lives are at stake. They are at stake. We have to take responsibility. God will not do for you what he has given you at the ability. He trusted you. He enabled you. He counted you faithful. Will you show yourself faithful? I rest my case. We're going to pray. Stand to your feet. We're going to pray. In the next few minutes, you open your mouth. You pray for yourself. Yes. I will not be an instrument to abort this vision. I will play my part effectively, whether they are watching me or not. Lord, I will be a good and honest and faithful representative of your kingdom in the area you have called me into. Holy Spirit, I need your help. Open your mouth and begin to pray. Am I hearing your voice? I want to hear your voice. Open your mouth. 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I want to hear your voice. Pray in the Holy Spirit. Pray, pray. Pray, pray. Pray, pray. I'll play my part effectively. Effectively. I will not be a cog in the wheel of progress. Father, I will fulfill what you have assigned to me. I will operate in excellence. I will operate in excellence. Father, I will not cut corners. I will not cut corners. Ikatorama sondele bekuria. 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Are you praying? Shikalabashote. 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We need your help. Nande ulaba shukriya labashata. I rebuke the spirit of apathy, indifference, lukewarmness, spirit of mediocrity. I rebuke you in the name of Jesus Christ. I rebuke the spirit of disobedience, disloyalty, unfaithfulness, and double standard, sabotage from any angle. I rebuke it by the authority of heaven. I dismantle it and declare that it will not stand by the authority of heaven. In the name that's above every name. In the name that's above every name. I stop the operations of the adversary. Satanic maneuvers. I stop it right now. Pronouncements and declarations that are negative against this commission. From the headquarters to the newest church. In all branches. In all arms. In all departments, I declare it none of no effect by the authority of heaven. Koraba shata, ikota ramason de lebekuria, shokeriba kuria bapar, rekete lebekuria, karaba barra, e raba shata. 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In the name of Jesus, can you hold the hand of your brother very quickly? Pray for that person you are holding his hands, that the Holy Spirit will help him or her, strengthen her for this race we are in, that we will not stop halfway. We will not stop this race halfway. It will not be aborted halfway. Like Paul, I have fought a good fight. We finished our course. We kept the faith. Karabashuka. 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Shkaraba. Shakaraba. Join this chariot. This chariot. This chariot. This chariot. Not another one. This one. This one. It is this one. No one. No one should introduce another chariot to you. Never enter another chariot that is introduced. Contrary to going in the right direction. This chariot. Kalaba Shataya. Shadaba Raba Shata Kurama Shukariya Laba Shata Kalaba Shata Diya Laba Shata Kolaba Shikli Bokoriya Laba Kolama Shikli Gada Gada Kurama Shikli Gada Gada Yes, Lord. Yes, Lord. In Jesus' name. Join this chariot, this particular one. It is not every chariot that you join. It's not every chariot you join. Any other person, any person in this commission presenting another chariot to you, don't join it. Don't join it. Listen, there is no person that holds your destiny in his hands, who determines how far you can go in life. No person. If anyone tells you that your future is this, will be decided by him, he has lied. Because at times some of us fall for those gimmicks. We fall for it and join a wrong chariot. If not for this person, I cannot go farther than this. Who said? Who said? That person did not die for you. Paul said in the book of Galatians, if anyone preaches another gospel other than this one, let him be accursed. Two times. Any vision that is being cast that generates disloyalty, unfaithfulness, double standard and sabotage in you is another gospel. And it must be rejected and resisted with every fiber of your being. We are all servants under, subject to the master who called us, enabled us, trusted us, counted us faithful. We all are servants. We may be serving in different categories, but we are all under him serving. So somebody must not play God over your life. Somebody should not play God over your life. And you say you're a leader. Potiphar's wife wanted to play God over Joseph, and Joseph, he left his garment. Let me rather suffer. But at the end, what happened? She was in a position to determine her future. He was placed in a position. I mean, think of it. When eventually he was raised to be number two in Egypt, think of what Potiphar's wife would be thinking in her head. If this man can remember what I did to him, join this chariot. This one, come on board. There's work to be done. Nations are calling. Continents, cities and towns are calling. But the question is, where are the Philips? Where are the Philips that will go? Who will not get there and turn the whole thing to himself? We will not miss the purpose of God. As a commission and as individuals, I declare that we will not miss God. We will not miss God. We will not miss God. I declare restoration, recovery of all. All the years that the locust, canker, worm, palmer worm, caterpillar have eaten, I declare their restoration. Double for all troubles. In the name of Jesus Christ. Father, this fresh wind that is blowing all over this walk, this fresh wind that is blowing, Kaluba Shatalaba, I declare that we will not miss this moment. We will not miss this moment. Thank you, Father. We give you the praise. We give you the honor and all adoration. And everyone that believes, shout aloud, amen. Shout a believing amen. If you receive something, put your hands together for the Lord. Is that the best you can do? Amen. Glory to God.
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2: 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Good music heals perfectly. The word brings you home to the Father. 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
1: Wonderful, wonderful confirmed party of life them. Yes, so the time don't reach na village square o'clock. How you dey now, my confirmed party? I hope say you just dey kampe and everything dey cool. Yes, so welcome to today's episode of Village Square with Mighty Woman, your confirmed party, and it is Shelley on Top Grace Impact Radio, your number one obonge online radio. You know how we dey do am now. Oh yeah, make you enter the area, go call every minute, come gather for Village Square, because to read the ground today and the tori it dey interesting. You go learn one or two. Sharply go call everybody. Make we contact that for Village Square with your confirmed party, Mighty Woman. Oh yeah, make we take this music whole body as we dey go call everybody.

Welcome back. Welcome back, my wonderful confirmed party of life them. I greet all of una and I hope say una day can't wait. This is not Village Square with Mighty Woman. And it is Shelley on top Grace Impact Radio, your number one Obunge online radio. Yes, so the Tori for ground today. Now the one when I they ask the question. People opinion about you they important. Yes, I they ask people opinion of you is they important. Person opinion about you or another person, now their judgment or belief about that individual, and these beliefs they formed by various factors like personal experiences, interactions and perception. You understand me? So some of this opinion of you when people don't form now based on say they don't interact with you once or twice, or say then yes, say this person talk, say now so this person be, they don't form their opinion, or they just see you from a distance, they don't form their opinion. You understand me? So these opinions, they feel they positive or they feel they negative. But most times, people, they form their own opinions based on bias or social factor. What do I mean? For example, some people just get that belief, say, any young single lady will get money, and when they well-to-do, now either runs babe, or they go say, ah, this one when it does reach where we're so. I know she'll say, you go see man Mario. Sister, make you try, calm down small. Make you calm down small. This your big car when you dey carry. You dey live for big house. You sure say you go see man when you go marry you. So if they see all these things, what you get, then go run. Eh, that one, now bias opinion. They hear me so? Or social factor. You dey understand? Or maybe some people opinion of other people say, people wear short and then they get hot temper well. So once then just see person wear short or wear brief, as my people they talk am, they go say, ah, run no, this one go get hot temper. Oh, people wear no tall, then they get short temper. But that one are just people's opinion. You don't understand me so. Oh, maybe you see some ladies where get baby for face. The way man go get, not be say plenty like my own, but then just get, especially for under their job, they go say, ah, all those women when they get baby, they wicked, some of them now, but those ones now opinions. If you actually don't come in contact with such people, you go realize, say, get baby or get money, it no relate at all, it no get anything to do with how that person be. You go realize, say, all that description or perception no get anything to do with such persons, with their characters, with their emotions. Now just waiting people, you know, opinion when people don't form. Waiting they make people form opinions about others self. Waiting they make people just sit down, form opinions about other people. Some of them now personal experiences, as I explained before, when I did explain this matter of opinion. You know, people when they get opinion about other persons, you know, now their own judgment, now their own belief, not be said they really don't experience them. One of the reasons now personal experiences, past interactions and events, it they go a long way in shaping how some people they view or reason other people. Mind you, I talk to some people never even come in contact with this kind of people. They just believe, they just get that perception, while some don't get personal experiences. You understand? They don't get personal experiences. Maybe, okay, make I take example now of Americans or Europeans or white people. You know, say a lot of them feel say any Nigerian or any black person na fraud, especially Nigerians. Reason be say some white women don't fall trap for some Africans, for some Nigerians hand, especially that time when for one night they rain well. So based on personal experiences of that kind of person, he could just conclude say every Nigerian or every black skinned person na fraudulent person. But it don't mean say genuine people no day again now, Abi.
or say them go just assume say all Nigerians na fraudulent people. This one are based on personal experience, but the fact say na personal experience, you never get personal experience with all the Nigerians. It no fit possible. You never get personal experience with all the Nigerians when, you know, they don't come in contact with probably, you know, like I talk, they were swindled, maybe fraud, one thing or the other. Another one are tribal assumptions. Just feel say, okay, then say Igbo and Yoruba, now so war break out, now so Igbo betray Yoruba, or now so Yoruba betray Igbo. So that war where it happened for 1914, they still the whole land strong because of the story when their forefathers passed on to them. Well, the truth be say, you don't come across a regular Igbo or Yoruba person. You know, mean say what happened for 1900, now waiting still they happen today. So all those ones, now all these assumptions, opinions when people they form, some like I talk based on personal experience, but you know, we'll just use everything rub the thing rub everybody. People still they when come from places like that where no even they when the war happened and they no get any affiliation with all those tribal differences. So you don't understand me. So my people, make we go on a music break. When we come back, we go continue this story of people opinion about you, whether they important.

Welcome, welcome, welcome back, my people. This na still Village Square with your confirmed party, Mighty Woman, and it is Shelle on Top Grace Impact Radio, your number one Ogbonge online radio. And we still dey talk about the Tori with the ask. People opinion about you, they important. It dey important how people take they form this opinion self. And we talk say one a personal experience. The fact say person get bad encounter with that person, especially from a particular place, maybe region, area, tribe or something, you go just assume say everybody from that region na so them be. That one na wrong opinion. Another thing when they make people form opinions about others na social environment. You know, some persons believe say every person where go club, no, people where they go club, they're wayward, they're no straight, you know, they no get good upbringing and all that. Or maybe as they don't go club, anybody when just enter club must they drink and they smoke. Or the opinion of say any woman when you just see for hotel, that woman can't do something when no pure, it can't waka kurukere waka. Those are opinions. Now opinions be that one. So you see say a lot of some things they form opinions where no even get head. I don't know as I want to talk about. Another one that biases and stereotypes now another thing when they make people form opinions about others. This one means say you they generalize based on the assumption of others, and these assumptions come lead to judgment or decision making without facts or evidence. You they form opinion about people, about, you know, other people's culture, about the way people they behave, or the way you just form that perception or that opinion. You that na bias or stereotype, especially when you no get fact or you no get evidence, you just, you know, assume, and that your assumption just lead you to take judgment or to take final decision. Example, maybe your friend's sister marry Ibibio man, and that Ibibio man come they maltreat your friend's sister, so you just assume say all Ibibio men or all Yoruba men are Yoruba demons. Then you come decide say both you yourself, maybe you never marry, you yourself, your unborn children, when you eventually marry and your unborn, all your generation, no go ever be friends with Yoruba people, not to talk of say then go talk anything about marriage. That one na biases and stereotypes. That one na form of opinions and assumption. And it should be say every tribe, every race, then they see bad egg inside, then they see black sheep for inside. So you know, go just take one person bad behavior, take rub off on every other person. No, now very wrong opinion, now very wrong assumption. Nine be that. Now my question be say, people opinion about you, e dey important? Remember saying our tori for today be this. I just make a touch on this area so that we go get some one understanding or the other of where I dey go. People opinion about you, dey important? Well, if you ask me, as far as I dey concerned, people opinion, especially the negative ones, e no suppose influence you as a person. E no dey important as a matter of fact. You dey understand me so? E no dey important. E no dey important. E no suppose influence you. E no suppose influence the way you dey behave. E no suppose to influence your lifestyle. You must know who you truly be as a person. In fact, one of the best ways so when people opinion or assumptions or perception of you no go con dey influence your attitude or your behavior, now if you true know who you be as a person and the thing when you stand for. You don't understand me so? If you be no nonsense person, for example, maybe for your place of work, then not they feel induce you, maybe you dey in a position where you dey make things happen and some people won't come do bribery or induce you so that you go tilt or you go turn go their corner, especially they won't make you side them for waiting no good or make you help them do waiting no good. But when you be person when they disciplined, you say no, I get strong values. Part of my values now say I go walk by the book. We go do things straight. No mango mago for here. You know, say a lot of people go look, you say, now wow, this one self, what did they try form?
Some go say you wicked. Some go say the person has suffered head. Some go say the person an enemy of progress. But as far as you know the kind of value where you stand for, say, you be person of integrity. You be person when they straight, when they do things properly. Those people opinion about you, it not go bother you. I hope say you don't understand clearly now the area where they try focus on. Those kind of people, if they say a bad person, this one I wish, this one I suffer head, this one, you know, one person progress, so he go just they do like saying I ain't holy pass. As far as your values now, the right ones, the people opinion or perception about you, he not supposed to affect you. It not supposed to affect your personality or can't affect the way you they do things. You go come they say, yeah, I be may you bend the rule, I be may you play by their rules. No, know your values. When you know your standard, you go hold them well. Because it should be say, if you not stand for something, my party, you go fall for anything. You don't understand. So you need to stand your ground. You need to know who you be as a person. You got to know who you be. Yesterday I post, because I do post every now and then. I talk, say some people, then they mistake your confidence and think say you they proud. Yes. Because you they confident, you know who you be. Some people know they comfortable about the fact that you they confident. They go say, this person just they proud. Now, wow, wait till you get self when they proud like this. But because you know your worth, you know your value, you go carry yourself accordingly. But some people go perceive them as pride. Those ones now opinions, now their opinion. Don't let their opinion can't change your pattern, change the way they operate. Because say, they say, are they proud though? So, make a day less of myself. No! Oh, know your values, know who you be. And that confidence, you know, if you get that confidence if you don't know who you be. So, if you don't know who you be, you go fall for anything. That's why I say, if you don't stand for something, you go fall for anything. You don't go feel live your life based on other people's opinion or perception about you now. So if they drag you go left, you go. If they drag you go right, you go. If not up, then throw you go. If then chuck you inside hole, you go. Because you won't live by people's opinion. That person no go live long go, my buddy. I not sure say go live long. When then drag her here 5-10 times, you go turn to things fall apart. So me I say you no fit live your life based on other people's opinion about you, whether positive or negative. The truth be say, God create every individual with specific purpose. Yes, you hear me? Mighty woman, they tell you say God create every individual with specific purpose. So now you go live out that your purpose. You go live according to how God take map out your life's journey. How it take orchestrate them for you. So you see, I'm saying, not only you understand your purpose. So when you understand your purpose, you know if you live by the opinions or the perceptions of people about you. My buddy, make we go on another music break. When we come back, we will continue this interesting story.

Welcome back. Welcome back, my people. I hope say the Tori they sweet you so far and you did learn one or two things. We still did talk about the Tori. People opinion about you, is they important? Is they important? And we don't talk a lot of things. We don't see waiting they, you know, waiting they form or inform people opinion or perceptions about you, whether positive or whether negative. And we don't talk about the fact say you need to know who you be so that you feel stand for something. You know, go just they follow yakata for everything. They no go draw you, go left, go right, go center, you go just they follow. When you know yourself and you know who you be, you know, go allow people perception or opinion to form how you could live your life. And I tell you, say, you know, feel live your life based on other people's opinion about you, because God create every one of us with specific purpose. So you go live out your purpose by yourself. The only thing where you owe yourself and maybe others around you, now to make sure, say, you live quality life. Yes, you live quality life. You live life when it go affect people positively, where people go feel look you, say, ah, this one, this person life, they worthy of emulation. This person a good example. You do understand me? So you go get good character, godly values, good moral standard, of which say all these ones when I mentioned. So when you they operate in them, you go still get enemy, you go still get people when you say, who this one thinks say be safe. Some go still call you names. That's why I talk, say, you need to know yourself. You need to get value. God create you for purpose. Not only you go fulfill that purpose. So good character, godly values, good moral standing, all those things, it will help you live out your purpose. So that even when people opinion about you, they different from who you really be. Did they when them go get opportunity to come close to you or get encounter with you, you not go even need to convince them otherwise. Now them go see who you be, the true you, because your action go speak louder. It go speak louder than that perception or those assumptions when them get about you. I remember that time for school, for uni. Me, I be one mascot. I get friends, so, but when I dey waka, I dey keep my face straight. So a lot of guys from my class, then think say I know they play, or then think say I know they smile. Not until the week when we come our final year, when we get our week, so we can't get dinner. That dinner, more belle just they sweet me or more. I don't reach final year. I don't write all my paper finish. Don't even do my project. So for me, I don't complete waiting carry me come this school. So I free. I relate with people with a crack joke. They laugh. Or more, some guys come meet me say, man, they don't know say they smile low. Now Margaret Thatcher, then they call me that time. They say they don't know say they smile low. So I they play like this. But that was their assumption, not their perception of me be that. They really not come close to know whether I they smile or I they play. Then just assume, say the way then they see me keep my face straight. This one, go ask where this one, if he break, forget bottle for person head. But those were perceptions, now assumption be that. So the day when they come get the opportunity to come close, see me in my element, the way I be. Now only them use their mouth talk, say, we don't know say you they play like this, so now waiting now they try talk with that say the people go come get opportunity to come close to you. You not go need to convince them otherwise. Now them go use their hand take change that perception when them get of you, because your action go speak louder. Do other people opinions not suppose influence your behavior?

But that one no mean say you go come they live your life anyhow or treat people less or treat people anyhow. Say, eh, their opinion of me no count, so let me live my life. If they like me, then talk, say, I no be better person. Or made no. In fact, say, other people's opinion no suppose influence your behavior or your character. That one, you go still live normal. You go live standard. As I talked before, say, you go live quality life. You go get good character, get godly values, good moral standing. So the fact say, you know, they follow waiting people talk. You know, they listen to waiting people. They talk about your the opinion of people about you. You know, mean say you go can't they degrade or downgrade other people or you go live your life anyhow. No forget, say, I talk, say, you get purpose. God create all of us for specific purpose. So we suppose live up to that purpose. You do understand me? So people opinion of you, not be the working documents or the manual for your life. Not be waiting people, they reason about you. Not be their perception about you, be your working manual for life. Waiting you suppose base your life on. Now how God see you. Now how God see you. How God see you. How God they perceive you. Now waiting you suppose base your life on. Now how God see you. Waiting be the things where him don't talk, say you be. God say me I be the head and not the tail. He say I'm the righteousness of God in Christ Jesus. God talks say I'm a joyful mother of children. So even if that person never born, even if I never born, people say, ah, this one. Intin say him be wife. Na another man. Na man, na man, they live for house. So their perception about you no need to come make you day downcast. Go back to God, waiting in talk concerning you. How in they look you. Now those things you supposed to take the mirror your life. You don't understand me? So no let people perception of you come they influence the way you they do things. No. The only person opinion where matter na God own. Now God own. If he never talk, say na so you be. No let anybody where say na so this person be. Then no, their statement for your life no valid. Ain't no valid. Now only waiting God talk concerning you. Now you supposed to take the mirror for your life. And the truth be say now God be the final authority for our lives. So even when people get certain opinion or formed opinion about you, no come sit down they analyze. Because if you sit down the analyze, you go actually see, say, you get some way, be like, say, they align, way be true, they describe you. By this statement, it no mean, say, you no fit do sincere or honest self-appraisal, low. That one no be waiting at the talk. That one no be waiting at the talk, say, you no fit sit down, do small self-appraisal, say, okay, maybe this area, I need to work on this area, I need to adjust, I need to improve. No, waiting I mean be say, people not supposed define you. They're not supposed define you. Now God, they define person. Now God, they define person. You don't understand me? So now God, now him be the final authority. So make God define you. Now God opinion, God perception about you. Now him be the authentic one. Now him be the original one. Now that one, you supposed work out with. Then look your life. Say, okay, now as God talk and be this. Remember, say, now people opinion, oh. Now people opinion, now their perception. And then they bias sometimes. In fact, most times. Remember, say, I tell you, say, all these opinions or perception, they're not they verified. Maybe then pass them from one generation to the other. Or the person just look your face, he don't like your face, he just form opinion about you. All these opinions are not verified. So instead, what people opinion about you go make you feel bad or less about yourself. Make you turn them to the fuel where it could make you improve on yourself on a daily basis. For example, person just look, you say, ah, now, wow, see this person, see in clothes, you know, just makes sense. So when they see you, they don't give you name already, and the name come filter enter your ear. Say, this one has also rough clothes they wear. And maybe that time, self, you know, fear for them. All those opinion of people about you, you suppose turn them around, say, God, you see these things what people they perceive about me, it go turn to better story tomorrow. So make those opinions, make those their biased talk, make it be the fuel way go make you improve on yourself on a daily basis. Don't be said then go can't define you, you go can't sit down there, you go can't think your life. No, as I tell you before, say now God get the final authority, now get the final say. Now him be the one when he go form opinion about you, where go be say they valid. My people, now here we go draw the curtain today for Village Square. I hope say you gain one or two things

because you dey upright, then can't give you negative name. It not supposed make you change from that upright way when you dey. I thank all of you now and follow me tanda for Village Square near Presse. Baba God go bless you. Yafun yafun. I thank all my people for studio and I thank my Oga Revo. God bless you. Now be my prayer. Till I come your way again next time for Village Square. Una bye.

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Hi, welcome to Healing Heart with Hadiza on Grace Impact Radio. Is it a good morning for you, good afternoon, or good evening? Whatever time it is, I welcome you to Healing Heart with Hadiza. And if today is your first time here, please permit me to welcome you specially to a great time in God's presence where we receive refreshing through God's word and the amazing testimonies of real people with real stories of God's, you know, overcoming grace, you know, the stories of their overcoming life challenges through the integrity of God's word, standing on the word of God in Revelation 12 and verse 11a, and it says, "And they overcame him by the blood of the Lamb and by the word of their testimony." Is there anyone that needs healing in their heart today? Is there anyone that needs a word from God? This is that moment. This is that time. I would like you to call them up, and I would like you to share the link, because Healing Heart with Hadiza is designed to inspire, to encourage, and to strengthen. And today will not be an exception.

but we are back. And like I said, Healing Heart with Hadiza is a program designed to inspire, encourage, and to strengthen. And I said today will not be an exception. So today I'm going to be answering some burning questions. Yes, today on Healing Heart with Hadiza is going to be a question and answer time for me. I have received some questions from some believers, and by the help of the Holy Spirit, I'm going to be answering the question. Now, let me state this clearly. I am not an authority. Yes, my words are not infallible. That is to say to you that I don't have perfect answer to every question here. But I am trusting God that going to allow God's word to minister to our hearts through me as a vessel in his hands. I'm going to speak to you based on God's word. I'm going to be addressing questions that have kept people awake through the night. Some people have cried out, but looks like there were no answers anywhere. It felt like their prayers were just hitting the ceiling and then no result. You know, some questions people are so scared to ask in the open or in church because of fear of being judged that their faith is weak. So if you are out there and you have a question, you have a question for me you would like me to talk to you about, I'll say to you to feel free and send that question to my WhatsApp number privately. The number to send it to is 080-33-12-6786. I'll take the number again, 080-33-12-6786. That's my WhatsApp number. And I believe that through the divine wisdom of God, I trust the Holy Spirit to give us an answer of peace. Today we are not hiding or we are being afraid of being judged, because we are bringing our questions to the one who heals the brokenhearted. The Bible says in Psalm 34 verse 18, Psalm

0: lost all hope. The Lord is near to those who are discouraged. He saves those who have lost all hope. I don't know if you have some hope left or if all of your hope is lost. The Lord is near to you. You know, Jesus in Matthew chapter 5 and verse 4, Matthew 5 verse 4 says, "Blessed are those who mourn, for they shall be comforted." So if you are mourning from loss, any kind of loss, or from the silence in the midst of your prayers, you know, like I said, you're praying and you're not seeing the results, you are not alone, and you will be comforted in the name of Jesus. The Passion Translation of that same scripture of Matthew 5 verse 4 says, "What delight comes to you when you wait upon the Lord, for you will find what you long for." What delight comes to you when you wait upon the Lord, for you will find what you long for. Today, I trust God that you will have answers to every question in your heart as we come before the one who heals the brokenhearted. It is Healing Heart with Hadiza, and I will be right back.
1: You've written some songs that have carried me through some difficult situations. Well, my friend, God gave me those songs to encourage you in your time of crisis. And right now, you might be in a terrible storm. You might have pain in your life, but God is a healer, and He'll give you peace in the sanctuary.

Welcome back. If you're just joining us, the program is Healing Heart with Hadiza. We are on Grace Impact Radio, your number one online radio station for the world, music and entertainment. And today, I said before the music break that we are going to be answering some questions people have asked me by the help of the Holy Spirit. So if you have a question for me, I have said it, feel free to send it to my WhatsApp number 08033126786, and I will try to answer every question. It is going to be private without any mention of names. So that being said, I will go right on with the first question. This is very interesting, and I tell you the truth, this is one question that many of us ask. And the question says, why does God feel silent when it hurts the most? Why does God feel silent when it hurts the most? I have prayed, fasted, cried, yet nothing. Does God really care? Okay, does God really care? I think I'll take this question from the back right to the front. So my answer to this question is yes, God cares. In fact, He loves you passionately, and this love is not predicated on situations and circumstances. The Bible says in the book of Jeremiah 31:3-4, and I'm reading from the Passion Translation. Excuse me. It says, Yahweh appeared to me from another realm and said, I have deeply loved you with a forever love. That is why I have been so patient and kind to draw you to my heart. So while you were out there doing your own thing, you know, walking in darkness, the Bible says in Ephesians, but God, who is rich in mercy, for the love wherewith He has loved us. And the Bible is saying to us in Jeremiah 31 verse 3-4, that I have deeply loved you with a forever love. So God's love for you is not transient. It's not something that is temporal. God's love is forever. And He says it is because of His love that He has drawn you to His heart. Remember, no man comes into His presence except He draws them by His Spirit. So it is the love of God that has endeared Him to bring you. While we were yet sinners, Christ died for us. And the verse 4 says, you are precious to me, and I will build you up again. God's promise of His love is forever, and He says you are precious to Him. In fact, the Bible says we are the apple of His eyes. And it says, yes, you will be rebuilt. Whatever is that question, that thing that you have cried about, that you think you have prayed about, God says, I will rebuild. And He said, once more, you will be decked out in your best attire. Take up your tambourines and go out dancing with great joy. This is the promise of God. And the Bible says every one of God's promises, they are fulfilled in Christ Jesus. Christ in us is our hope of glory. So whatever is that situation, that thing you are believing God for, you're trusting God for,
It's not predicated, his love is not predicated on the situation and circumstances. His love is based on what Jesus has done already. He is pleased with the sacrifice of Jesus. So never you doubt God's love for you, because God's love for you is unconditional and it is a forever love. Now, this is the assurance of God's love to us. The Message translation says, this is the way God puts it. They found grace out in the desert. These people who survived the killing. Whatever is that situation that you're trusting and believing God for, if it has the capacity to take you out, you would have been out. But God is saying to us that because of his grace, we have survived. No wonder the psalmist says, I slept and I awake because the Lord sustained me. He says, out looking for a place to rest. They met God out looking for them. You think you are looking for God. God is the one that is pursuing you with his everlasting love. It says, God told them, I've never quit loving you and never will. You know, when God says a thing, he means what he says and he says what he means. God says, I have never quit loving you and never will. Expect love, love, and more love. And so now, I will start over with you and build you up again. God is building again. You will resume your singing, grabbing tambourines, and joining the dance. That thing you are trusting and believing God for, I want to assure you that God has not lost sight of it. Remember, our God is a God who makes all things beautiful in his time. Yes, waiting can be difficult, but when the Lord turned again the captivity of Zion, the Bible said they were like them that dream. When the Lord turned again this captivity, your mouth will be filled with testimonies, and even your enemies will rejoice and say, God has done it for them. That will be your testimony in the name of Jesus Christ. Now, I want to encourage you. In the Bible, there was a man by the name of Job, and the Bible said Job was a man described as blameless before God. I mean, not before men. The Bible said Job was blameless before God, you know. But in Job 30, when you go to Job chapter 30 from verse 20 to 22, the Bible says, Job speaking, I call to you, O God, but you never answer. And I pray, you pay no attention. You are treating me cruelly. You persecute me with all your power. You let the wind blow me away. You toss me about in a raging storm. I mean, when one is frustrated, one thing I will talk to you about is be mindful of your words. Be mindful of your words. The Bible said that our words, they speak life and they can kill. Job was so frustrated, forgetting. For us who know the story, we already knew that God made a boast of Job. Maybe God is making a boast of you. I don't know what the situation is and how long you have been in it. But this was a man that God himself testified. He has a testimony that he is blameless before God. But there came a time in his life and he says, I pray and you pay no attention. And decided that God was treating him cruelly. So my dear, you are not alone in this.
And I want to assure you that God's silence is not abandonment or lack of love. And it's okay. There's nothing wrong with you. Speak to God about how you really feel about the situation. But beyond the feeling, you must know who you are dealing with. I mean, we're talking about the God of the heavens and the earth. I mean, the monarch of the universe. The God who speaks and it comes to pass. Even the God who calls the things that be not and they come to be. All you need is to trust him in the process. Is it easy? No. But is it possible to still trust him? Yes. The same Job said in Job chapter 13 verse 15 to 16, he says, though he slay me, yet will I hope in him. I will surely defend my ways to his face. What he was saying is that I will speak my mind to God. And he says, indeed, this will turn out for my deliverance. Whatever is that situation that you're praying and trusting God for, I want to speak like Job to you today, that whatever that situation is, it will turn out for your deliverance in the name of Jesus. And he says, for no godless person will dare come before him. You know, Jesus died on the cross, and the Bible recorded that when Jesus died, the veil was parted from the up downward and gave us access into the Holy of Holies. You have access, permanent access into God's presence by reason of the sacrifice of Jesus. And the book of Romans 8:32 says, if God did not spare his own son, how can he not with him also freely give us all things? That thing that you are asking for, I join my faith with you today. We bring it to the throne room of God. And because we have come boldly in the authority of God's word, I call it done in the name of Jesus Christ. That situation is for your deliverance. God is turning that situation around for you in Jesus' name. Now, in chapter 42, verse 1 of Job, the Bible says, then Job, you know, when you read down from verse 30, you see the lamentation of Job. And like I said earlier, it is okay for you to feel a kind of way, to have that feeling. But like I said before, after you have felt the way you're feeling, also remember that we are talking about the monarch of the universe. And the Bible said, is there anything too hard for our God? And I tell you, with men, some things are impossible, but with our God, nothing shall be impossible. So Job spoke in Job chapter 42. He said, Job replied to the Lord, because when God was tired of hearing his lamentation, he started asking Job some question. And in asking that question, Job realized the frailty and his lack of understanding. He said, Job replied to the Lord, I know that you can do all things. So if you know that God can do all things, why are you lamenting? The Bible says, wait on the Lord. Wait, I say, on the Lord. It says, no purpose of yours can be thwarted. Everything God is doing, he is a God of plan, purpose, design, and objectivity. And God will not thwart his purpose. So whatever you're going through, if you're a child of God, you should understand that you are walking in his purpose. And the Bible said, those that he called, he has already predestined. Your life is predestinated. And the one who calls you, he will glorify you. In fact, did I

It's only God that understands the end from the beginning and the beginning from the end. He said, you said, listen now and I will speak. I will question you and you will answer me. This is God talking to him. He said, okay, I've heard your lamentation. So listen, I want to speak. And when I question you, you will give me an answer. And in verse 5, he says, my ears had heard of you, but now my eyes have seen you. Therefore, I despise myself and repent in dust and ashes. So Job repented. He repented from the words that he was questioning. You know, in verse 10, the Bible says, after Job had prayed for his friends, the Lord restored his fortunes and gave him twice as much as he had before. I want to tell you today that God is a restorer and he is mindful of you. Every prayer is heard and it is answered. Every tears you have shed, he sees it and he sends you comfort. The trial of your faith will work for you a far more exceeding weight of glory in the name of Jesus. Your story is changing because the one who holds you is still writing your story and he is bringing it to a flourishing finish in the name of Jesus. He is the faithful God who has inscribed you in the hollow of his palm. He knows what he is doing. And as he states in his word in the book of Jeremiah 29:11, he says, I know what I'm doing. I have it all planned out. Plans to take care of you, not abandon you. Plans to give you the future you hope for. I want to say, don't lose hope and don't be discouraged. God is working it all out and it is ending in your glory in the name of Jesus Christ. The program is Healing Heart with Hadiza. I'll be right back.

Welcome back. The program is still Healing Heart with Hadiza. And like the song says, let's trust the process. Trust the process with faith as your anchor, because faithful is he who has promised, and he is faithful to bring to pass every word that he has spoken. The program is still Healing Heart with Hadiza on Grace Impact Radio, your number one online radio station for the word, music and entertainment. And today we are answering questions, burning questions, which is in the heart of believers. I'm not talking about unbelievers. I mean, these are children of God. But as far as we are in this world, Jesus has said to us that we will go through some tribulations. But then again, he says to us, be of good cheer, for I have overcome. He said, we are more than conquerors. So whatever is that situation that you are faced with, the question says to us today that I just answered, that why does God feel silent when it hurts the most? You have prayed, you have fasted, you have cried, you have worshiped, you have done all that you know to do. But you know what? The Bible says, having done all to do, he says, stand therein. Does God really love us? That's not a question anymore, because the answers are right there. That God has loved us with a forever love. The kind of love that is not predicated. When you go through situations, it's not because God does not love you. Don't think about that. He has loved you with an everlasting love. And like I said, don't lose hope. Don't be discouraged, because God is working it all out for your good, and it's going to end in his glory. Jesus, our perfect example, also faced a time in his life where he felt abandoned, and he cried out to the Father in the Garden of Gethsemane. He prayed and asked God if this cup can pass over him. But he was also careful in his prayer, unlike Job, who went about lamenting, you know, because of the frustration. Jesus cried. Jesus, you know, the Bible said he prayed such that, you know, the drops from his body was like blood drops. But he submitted his will to the will of the Father. And eventually, even while on the cross again, in the book of Matthew 27, you will see it in verse 46. Matthew 27 and verse 46, the Bible says, and at 3 o'clock, Jesus shouted with a mighty voice. I mean, the kind of thing that will make Jesus to shout out. I don't think you have been pressured to that point. And he says, Eli, Eli, lama sabachthani. That is, my God, why have you deserted me? He felt abandoned. I mean, this is Jesus who was always bragging about his Father. He refers to God as his Father. But in this moment, he cried out. The fatherhood was not standing anymore. And he says, my God, why have you deserted me? But then again, in Hebrews chapter 12, verses 2 to 3, the Bible says, fixing our eyes on Jesus, the pioneer and perfecter of faith. For the joy set before him, he endured the cross, scorning his shame, and sat down at the right hand of the throne of God. And verse 3 says, consider him who endures such opposition from sinners, so that you will not grow weary and lose heart. The Bible is encouraging you, do not grow weary, do not lose your heart. I pray for you today that you will not lose your heart, because all things are working together for your good, and it will turn out for your glory. You will not be embarrassed, disgraced, or disappointed. I declare to you that your testimony will be noised. Hold on to your faith
because it has a great recompense of reward. Your faith will be richly rewarded. I mean, richly rewarded. Remember, the Bible said God is a rewarder to them who diligently seek Him. Just like Job held on to the end. I pray for you today and I declare that you will not fall by the wayside in the name of Jesus. The Lord strengthen your belief. The Lord will keep you standing. That no wonder the Bible says, I commend you to God, to the one that is able to keep you from falling. And today in the name of Jesus Christ, I put you in God's hand. The one that has the capacity to enable you to stand until that testimony is shared. And also Jesus, after he went through the cross, in obedience to God's plan and purpose, the Bible says in Philippians 2 verse 9, therefore God also has highly exalted him and gave him a name that is above every other name. I pray for you today. I pray the word of God in Psalm 20, that the Lord will hear you and answer your prayer in the name of Jesus. Yes, before now, you have prayed and it looks like there is no answer. But because it is the set time for you to be favored, I declare that your prayer is answered. The name of the Lord our God is a strong tower. And as you run into it, I declare that the name of God defend you and send you the timely help and strengthen you in the name of Jesus Christ. Although you don't understand the silence, but I want to assure you that God is working all things out for his glory. Jesus seemed to delay in coming to the tomb of Lazarus, but that delay was for the greater glory of God. In the grave, when Jesus was put in that tomb and a stone was rolled over it, there was silence. You know, when they buried Jesus, it was as if it was all over. But the Bible says, on the third day, according to God's word, the tomb was empty. Trust God, even in the silence, because he won't fail you. It's Still Healing Heart with Hadiza. I'll be right back.

Okay, welcome back. The program is still Healing Heart with Hadiza on Grace Impact Radio. And today I'm just able to answer just one of the questions. But you know what? Nothing to worry about. The song says, with God's unshakable strength, you will rise. And like I've said already, God send you help from his sanctuary. That issue is resolved in the name of Jesus Christ. Because you have brought it before the saints of God, I declare in the name of Jesus Christ that there is answer to that prayer, that thing that have kept you awake. I mean, that issue that you keep wetting your pillows every night, you hear the prophetic word of God and you are excited. I want you to keep holding on to faith, because faith will not fail you. There is a great recompense of reward as you hold on to God. The unshakable strength of God upholds you until that which you desire, you will see it come to pass in the name of Jesus. The Bible says, when, you know, it says to us, like, when hope is deferred, it makes the heart sick. When hope is deferred, it makes the heart sick. But then again, delay is never denial. And I can assure you that God has a time appropriate for that issue, according to his will. Because sometimes God does not answer is simply because he's trying to protect us. But sometimes we just think that, oh, he doesn't care, that's why he doesn't do it. No, God cares about you. You mean too much to God. I mean, you matter so much that he gave up his son for you. And how can he not with him also freely give you all things? You are love with an everlasting love. Until I come your way again next week on another episode of Healing Heart with Hadiza, Vinny, with this burning question, I want you to rest in God's promises, because in Christ Jesus, it's already fulfilled. It's a done deal. There will be a repeat broadcast. Anyone that you know that needs to hear this word, please share the link, because the repeat comes up by 9:30 p.m. WAT. God bless you.

If any man is in Christ, he is a new creation. 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All things have become new.

Lord God of Israel, there is no God in heaven above or on earth below like you, who keep your covenant and mercy with your servants who walk before you with all their hearts.

You are worthy, O Lord, to receive glory and honor and power. For you created all things, and by your will they exist and were created. Yours, O Lord, is the greatness, the power, and the glory, the victory and the majesty. 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Yours is the kingdom, O Lord, and you are exalted as head over all. You alone are God, and we worship you.

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1: You are welcome to the Redeemed Evangelical Mission, TREM. 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
2: Thank you, Lord. 1 Samuel chapter 30. 1 Samuel chapter 30. I read from verse 1. I want to share with you briefly on the blueprint. The blueprint. 1 Samuel chapter 30. Please read from verse 1 to verse 20. On your own, I may not read all of the verses now, but please read from verse 1 to verse 20 of 1 Samuel chapter 30. Now it happened from verse 1. When David and his men came to Ziklag, on the third day that the Amalekites had invaded the south and Ziklag, attacked Ziklag and burned it with fire, and had taken captive the women and those who were there, from small to great, they did not kill anyone. The Bible is very careful to tell us they didn't kill anyone. It took them, but they were not dead. And here, I'm here to say to someone, what was taken to you is not permanently lost. I know it's not permanently lost. It says, but they carried them away and went their way. So David and his men came to the city. And there it was, burned with fire. And their wives and their sons and their daughters had been taken captive. Then David and his people who were with him lifted up their voices and wept until they had no more power to weep. And David's two wives, Ahinoam the Jezreelite, and Abigail the widow of Nabal the Carmelite, had been taken captive. Now David was greatly distressed, for the people spoke of stoning him, because the soul of all the people were grieved, every man for his sons and for his daughters. But David strengthened himself in the Lord his God. Then said David to Abiathar the priest, Ahimelech's son, please bring the ephod here to me. And Abiathar brought the ephod to David. So David inquired of the Lord. Somebody say inquired. One more time, say it, inquired. You know, sometimes we assume we know. We assume we know. Sometimes we believe we have answers. We believe we know what to do. But that wasn't the case with David. And this is why this passage is very important to what I'm communicating to us this morning. Never assume you know. Always inquire. Always inquire. Sometimes we go to God in prayers and we are not inquiring. We just start making decrees without understanding the mind of God. It's dangerous. It's not right. But David inquired of the Lord, shall I pursue? I mean, it's obvious. If somebody took your thing, you should go after him. But not David. He wanted to find out, God, am I to do this? Should I go ahead and do this? Shall I pursue this truth? Shall I overtake them? And he answered, the Lord answered, pursue, for you shall surely overtake them, and without fail, recover all. In other words, without fail, they will be restored to you. So David went, he and his 600 men who were with him, and came to the group Bezer, where those stayed who were left behind. But David pursued, he and 400 men, for 200 stayed behind, who were so weary that they could not cross the brook Bezer. Then they found an Egyptian in the field and brought him to David. And they gave him bread and he ate. And they let him drink water. And of course, the story went on and on and on. I wish we have all the time to read. Quite interesting read. And I encourage you to read those verses. Very powerful. What God did with David, God had told David, pursue. You will overtake. You will recover all. However, there are some details you need in this journey. And I'm going to get you someone that will give you the details. And God positioned an Egyptian. This, remember, we are speaking of strange results. This was the last person David will believe, because Egyptians were enemies of the Jews. It was the last person David will believe who gave him the roadmap, who gave him the blueprint to his victory. Hear me? That's why I said to you to be sensitive, because God will use strange things to perfect what he has said concerning you. Let me just go to verse 20 and read verse 20, and then we take it off from there. Verse 20. Then David took all the flock. First, David, this guy told David how, where his wives, his daughters, where all that was taken by the enemy, where he told David everything. I said to David, I will lead you to the place. And David got there in verse 20. Then David took all, somebody say all. David took all the flock and the herd that had driven before those livestock. And David and said, this is David's spoil. Now, because we jumped verses, you may not capture what is here, happening here. David had taken the things the people took from him. But after taking the things that were taken from him, David went on to take the things that belong to the enemy. He didn't take only what was taken from him. After he took what was taken from him, he still saw some things around there. And he says, I'm taking all. After that, David himself said, this is my spoil. Hear me. It's been said over and over. Big Daddy said it on the opening door of this fast, that when restoration happens, it doesn't come as it was taken. It comes in higher, bigger dimensions. When a thief is caught, he restores sevenfold. Message, the Amplified version of verse 20, Amplified Classic of verse 20 says, also David captured all the flocks and herds which the enemy had. And the people drove those animals before him and said, this is David's spoil. A blueprint is defined as something. A blueprint, rather, is a guide for making something. A blueprint is a design or pattern that can be followed. A blueprint is drawn up. We receive a blueprint and follow the design carefully. That's what a blueprint is. So God is not interested in what you get. He's not only interested in what you get. God is equally interested in how you get them. In how you get them. So don't just go to God for vision. And this is what we often do. We go to God for vision. We go to God, God, what do you want me to do? And he gives you the vision. And then you go somewhere else to get strategy to accomplish God's vision. It's wrong. If God gave you the vision, go to him for the strategy on how to actualize those visions. The reason most of our visions tarry or delay is because we are using other strategy to fulfill the vision God gives to us. It doesn't work like that. So we go to God. We have to stay with God for the roadmap, or what I call strategy, on how to actualize the vision. This may be for your business, maybe for your career, even your marriage. It's not enough to know what God had said. Please stay with him to find out how he wants you to go about what he has said. So God wants us to trust him in every step of the way. He wants us to trust him every step of the way. God has the details. You know, it is said that the devil is in the details. As devil is in the details, God is equally in the details. God wants to give you the details. I believe that we are under an open heaven, and the details of your life, of your business, of your destiny, they are being unveiled to you now in the name of Jesus Christ. Living in a generation where we have too many, everybody is doing copy and paste, so much of follow. People are just following what you see somebody do. You just copy it and you do it, and people don't wait on God to understand the pattern God has given them for their lives. Marriages are wrecked today because people want to marry the way the other person marry. Businesses are wrecked because everybody is adopting. You know, it's like a rat race. It's a rat race. Everybody is doing what everybody is doing, and that's not God for you. Isn't it amazing that we have about 7 billion, over 7 billion people on the earth today? And hear me, no two persons have the same thumbprint. It tells you how detailed and unique the Creator is. But we're always busy copying things. Proverbs 3 verse 5, trust in the Lord with all your heart and lean not unto your own understanding. In all your ways, verse 6, in all your ways acknowledge him and he will direct your path. In all your ways acknowledge him and he will direct your path. A lot of us do not acknowledge God in all our ways. There are a lot of things we think we know how we do. No, see, because you did it yesterday and got results doesn't mean you will do it the same way today and get results. No. It doesn't work like that. It worked yesterday. Today, find out from him. Am I going to do it the same way? Am I going to do it the same way? You did it yesterday and you got results. Find out from him. This is where the work is. The work is in waiting on him for him to tell you what to do. And that work is actually where the result is. It's where the result is. There are a lot of us doing things and saying God said, and there is no God in it at all. God was there yesterday and God has moved. And we're still put, you know the one thing about God, I think I've told us that in church before. One good thing about God is that nobody will rope God into what God is not. I don't care how you force it into him. You say, God is here, God is here. If God is not there, shout all you can. If he's too big for people to rope him into what he's not or where he's not. Wait on him for the details. Wait on him for the details. It's not enough to get the vision from him. Wait on him for how to go into that business, how to go into that marriage. Wait on him for that. It's very important. That's one of the things we do in prayer. Prayer is not just about us speaking things. Most times it's about us hearing things. It's not just about us speaking things. It's about us hearing things. And I believe in this season, you will hear clearly. You will hear a word, a voice behind you saying, this is the way, walk in it. God is interested in the details. See this, God told Abraham, I'm going to take you to a land, it's called Canaan. It flows with milk and honey. God told Abraham how beautiful the land is. Guess what? God was careful not to tell Abraham in one stretch how to get to that land. Why? God wanted Abraham to depend on him as he goes on the journey. God wanted Abraham, every now and then you are asking God, should I take left? Should I take right? There are a lot of people who are running on their own. God is not with them and they are running. And people still thought that they are running with God. God is not, it's not God that left them, they left God. They are running on their own. They are running business their own. They are doing things their own. God is not in it. But today, you will be restored back to your track. You will be restored to your track in the name of Jesus Christ. Hebrews chapter 10 and verse 7. Hebrews 10 and verse 7. Then said I, lo, I come in the volume of the book. Of the book, not books. I come in the volume of the book. It is written of me to do thy will, O God. There is a volume of book for you. There is a volume of book for you. There is a volume of book for you. There is a specific, detailed volume of book for you. If you are not there, I don't care how much you run. I don't care how fast you are. I don't care how anointed you are. If you're not there, you will not get the results that is prepared for you. I come in the volume of book. Come in the volume of your book. Let's read this with or from the Message translation. Message translation of Hebrews 10 verse 7. Message translation. It says, so I said, I am here to do it your way. I am here to do it your way. I am here to do it your way. We read it last week at the Garden of Gethsemane when Jesus was praying. What Jesus was praying was this. It was the human will and the divine will. Which of them should I go with? And he came to the point where he subdued the human will. And he says, nevertheless, not my will. Let your will. At that point, he submitted to the will of God. A lot of us have not submitted to God's will. I have come to do it your way. It's not my way. It's not my way. I've told us many times, you can't serve God on your own templates. You can't serve God on your own dictates. No, a lot of us want God, want God to align to us. No, he's too big to align to you. You are the one to align. You are the one to come to his will. So, Rebo, is there any option? Hear me, with God, there are no options. With God, he doesn't give us options. It's either his way or any other way. If you want it his way, go his way. His way may not be convenient for you now, but in the long run, you will be glad you followed his way. I have come to do it your way, O God. The way is described in your book. The way is described. A lot of us are running in the way is described in all kinds of books. I've come to do it the way it is described in your book. I have the template. This morning I prayed for you. I'm praying for you that you receive the template of your life. That you receive the template of your life. Since when you get this, this is where speed is released. This is where speed is released. The moment you get that his template, acceleration is released. I've come to do it your way. I've come to do it your way. I've come to do it your way. Let me begin to round off Genesis 25. I'm going to round off here. Genesis 25 from verse 21. And Isaac entreated the Lord for his wife. Pay attention to these words. And Isaac entreated the Lord for his wife because she was barren. And the Lord was entreated of him. And Rebekah, his wife, conceived. And the children struggled together within her. And she said, if it be so, why am I thus? And she went to inquire the same thing that David did. She went to inquire of the Lord. Hear this. The husband entreated, prayed to God, and God caused her to be pregnant. But when she became pregnant, and there was some unrest, some things were not settled with her, it wasn't her husband that went to the Lord again. It was Rebecca that went to the Lord. I say, why is it so? You know, a lot of us, we meet obstacles and we are not asking, why is it so? Hear me. There are some things you call resistance. It's not the devil resisting you. Hear this. Some things we call resistance are not devil resisting us. They are simply God telling you this is not the way. They are simply God saying to you, this is not the way. This is not where and how I want you to go. Remember, God is not only the one. What God does is not only to open doors. You know that? Do you know that? The book of Revelation tells us he's the one that opens. He's the one that shuts. So there are some doors you are pushing and God has shut it. But you are so blind that you don't even see that this is God shutting the door for you. He doesn't want you to go that route. That's not what he wants for you. But you are there praying, fasting, and God is saying, see, some things are not bind devil. And I say that again. There are some things you cannot bind. I bind you, I bind you, I bind you. And God is saying, I'm unbindable. You can't bind me. It is me doing it. Some of us are trying to bind God. You know what? Peter, Jesus one day came to them, Matthew chapter 16, and Jesus said to them, I'll be betrayed. And the Bible says that Peter took him up and began to rebuke him. Peter began to rebuke the Lord. I said, how dare you say so? Jesus looked at Peter and said, get thee behind me, Satan. Because you are about opposing. The word Satan is not devil in that regard. No, it's not devil. He didn't call him devil. He called him Satan. And the word Satan means an opposer. It's not evil. Devil means the evil one. Satan means an opposer. It's called an adversary. So sometimes a human being can be a Satan, an opposer. Amen? And we remove them. Can I hear an amen? So in this instance, the opposer, Satan, was Peter. And Jesus said to him, get thee behind me, you opposer. There are sometimes we are the opposers. We are opposing God's counsel. We are opposing God's way. We are saying to God, you don't do it that way. Hear me. I was telling a sister some days ago, and I said to her, you know, it doesn't take God anything to prepare your blessing. As a matter of fact, your blessings are prepared before you were born. Your blessed be God, Ephesians 1 verse 3, blessed be God, the Father of our Lord Jesus Christ, who hath blessed us in the past. So your blessings are all prepared. Do you know what takes God time? It's preparing you for the blessing. What takes him time is preparing you for the blessing. There are some glory. Some of us are praying for some glory. There are some glory. As a church, let me bring it down as a church. If God sends us 5,000 people here next week, can we manage them? I'm asking you. Huh? Don't say by faith. We can't. Because we do not have what the capacity. It doesn't take God anything to send 5,000 people here next Sunday. But what he does first is to grow our capacity to manage them. So there are some blessings God has prepared for you. What is taking him time is not to prepare the blessing. It's for you to grow. I showed us that some Tuesdays ago. As you grow, God will begin to give you the land. As you grow, as you develop your capacity. Saints, don't be an opposer on what God is set to do in your life. Don't oppose God. Don't be the one stopping God on what God is to do, wants to do in your life. So, Rebecca went to God and said to God, if it is so, I'm witnessing some unrest, some struggle going on within me. Why is it so? And the Lord said to Rebecca, you are carrying two nations. There are things you are carrying in you. There are things, and this is what inquiry does. When you make inquiry, God will begin to download the template of your life. He will begin to download the template of your life. Nothing happens to a child of God that God is not aware of. Often we don't go to Him to find out why they are happening. If you find out why they are happening, you will have peace in the midst of storm. Because you will understand that the storm is part of the story of your life. It's part of it. It's part of it. And the Lord said unto her, verse 23, two nations are in your womb, and two manner of people shall be separated from thy bowels. And the one people shall be stronger than the other, and the elder shall serve the younger. And when her days to be delivered were fulfilled, behold, there were twins in her womb. Praise God. Praise God. And this is why you need to understand the template of God. I'm praying for you this morning that God will give you that blueprint. That God will give you that blueprint. There are details God wants to hand over to you. There are details. I'm interested in the details now. As I grow older, I'm interested in the details now. God is interested in the details. He's interested in how you get it done. And that's why He wants to deliver those details to you. He wants to reveal them to you. He wants to show you the details, blueprint, give you the template. Download that template to you so you understand why it's happening, what is happening, and you know exactly what to do. I pray by the Spirit of God that these revelations will be clearer to you. In the name of Jesus Christ. Judges 14:14. I read this and begin to round off. Judges 14, verse 14. And he said unto them, out of the eater came forth the meat, and out of the strong came forth sweetness. And they could not in 3 days expound the riddle. Praise God. If you understand the templates of God, out of that thing you consider bitter, something sweet is coming out of it. Hear me? Out of that thing you consider difficult, there is a testimony at the other side of it. If you understand the template of God, and that's what Samson was communicating to them here, that out of the eater come the meat. That thing that you think was sent to consume you was for you to get answer, solution to it. In the name of Jesus Christ, you are coming out of that situation a master. You are coming out of that situation a master. Out of the eater came forth the meat. And out of strong came forth sweetness. In the name of Jesus Christ, Jeremiah 33 and verse 3, call unto me, praise God, call unto me, pray to me, and I will answer you and show you great and mighty things which thou knowest not. It's not everything you know. The essence of prayer is for God to reveal. I believe in this season, as we pray, the Lord will begin to reveal to you. He will begin to show you the way. He will begin to show you the way in the name of Jesus Christ. He will begin to show you the way. He will begin to give you the details in the name of Jesus Christ. Wherever you are this morning, whether you are online, on site, can you open your mouth and pray in the language of the Spirit? If you have the gift of the Holy Spirit, begin to pray. I believe the Lord is releasing some ideas, giving some details on how to go about some things. He's showing you. He's witnessing in your heart. He's giving you those details. He's giving you those details. He's giving you those details. Even how to raise your children. He's giving you those details. How to go about that admission. He's giving you details. He's giving you details. He's giving you details. He says, call on me and I will answer you and show you great and mighty things. Call on me. I will answer you and I will show you great and mighty things. He's revealing. He's answering by showing.

In the name of Jesus. Ephesians 3 and verse 20. We'll pray with that and I'll be done this morning. Ephesians 3 and verse 20. Never doubt God's mighty power to work in you and accomplish. Reading from the Passion Translation. Never doubt God's mighty power to work in you and accomplish all this. Don't doubt it.

will accept them. God will accept them. And this week, you will begin to see the details on how it will be done. You will begin to see the details on how it will be done. This season, we have 21 days to go in the prayers. In this season, God will begin to, there is a way to the city. Thank you, Holy Spirit. There is a way to the city. There is a way to the city. There is a way to the city. Some of you that do business in great waters, there is a way to the city. There is a way to the city. Strange results also mean he'll be giving you strange ideas, strange ways of doing it. It's not the same way. Some of you will save your company cost. You will save yourself cost. God is giving you a shortcut on how to get that those things accomplished. With you will, time will be reduced. With the ideas God is giving to you, time will be reduced. Time will be reduced. Time will be reduced in the name of Jesus. Time will be reduced. Time will be reduced. Time will be shortened. Time, resources will be reduced in the name of Jesus Christ. You will save your company money. You will save yourself money. God is giving you some details on how to make it happen. He is giving you ideas. He's giving you ideas. He's giving you ideas. He's giving you ideas. There is a spirit in man. There is a spirit in man. And the breath of the Almighty gives him understanding. The breath of God is giving you understanding now. The breath of God is giving you understanding now. The breath of God is giving you understanding now. Welcome to the realm of revelation. You will not walk as ordinary man. You will not walk as a natural man. In the name of Jesus. A book is being opened before you. A book is being opened before you. And with this book, you will see details. You will see details. Some of you will sleep and you will see letters. You will see things written for you. God will begin to open your eyes to revelations. When people are looking, you will begin to see beyond what people see. God will open your eyes to revelation. You will walk in the revelations of God. You will walk in the revelations of God in the name of Jesus. Please pay attention to instructions God gives to you. Pay attention to instruction that God gives to you. Pay attention to instruction that God gives to you. One of the things we receive when we pray are instructions. Just tells you what to do. Tells you what to do. Tells you what to do. Tells you what to do. And sometimes it doesn't make sense. Doesn't make sense. Doesn't make sense. When you get these blueprints, when you get it from God, then you become what we say that the person is persuaded. Call it brutal focus. You become brutally focused. Nobody talk you out of it. The reason some of us are, you know, you are easily dissuaded. People can easily talk you out of business because you didn't get it from God. You got it from man. Got it from man. So, you can easily talk you out of it. But if that blueprint, if that template is from God, and you know it's from God, nobody... Sometimes, and hear me, this may sound proud or arrogant or whatever. Sometimes, when you know it's God, you don't even care how many people are following you. You know, one day Jesus had the effrontery, the boldness to say to his disciples, "Can't you also go? Can't you go?" They said, "We are not going." The reason you are busy looking back on who is following you is because, are you here for people? Are you here to see who is following you? Once you know that this thing is God, let every man be a liar, then let God be true. Hear me, if it's from God, he says that the vision is for an appointed time. If it's from God, when we speak of vision, people always think church. Our time is up. Let me say this to you, we pick it up on Tuesday. The believer does not

0: have two lives. They have lied to us and they say you have a sacred life and you have a secular life. It is not true. You don't have two lives, sacred and secular. It's not true. We have one life. It's called Zoe, the life of God. But our life have different expressions. So we express it in the secular. We express it in the sacred. It's one life. It's one life. It's one life. The reason I'm saying that is that, see, that's your business. God is in it. You see, that's your work. God is in it. He wants to tell you how to do it. We read it here, Hebrews 10 verse 7, Message Translation. We must do it his way. We must do it his way. We must do it his way. There is a way. There is a way he wants us to do it. There's a way he wants us to do it. And I pray in the name of Jesus Christ. Lord, on behalf of the church, on behalf of your sons and daughters, we receive that template. For every mother in this church today, online, on site, and those listening to this message after this live broadcast, pray wherever they are, Lord, they will receive the template of raising their children. Pray for every parent, every man, every woman, every father, every mother. That template is given to us in the name of Jesus. I pray specifically for every student. For every student. I pray, Lord, that you will show them the template of their lives. Someone here, you've wasted time. This is what God is ministering to my heart now. You've wasted time. And you know it. You've wasted time because you've been on another man's course. It's not obvious to people, but you know it in your heart. The Lord said to me to say to you this morning, he's restoring your years. All you need to do is to realign yourself. Realign. As you realign, the Lord will give you speed. You think you have, you are wondering, if am I to start now? Hear me. I don't care how far you've gone. If you're on the wrong track, you're on the wrong track. But as you realign, God will give you speed. That's what he means when he says he will restore your years. As you come back to your right track, he will accelerate your movements. In the name of Jesus. Father, we give you praise. Lord, we adore your name. We thank you, Father. In Jesus' wonderful name we pray. Amen. Can you put your hands together for the Lord Jesus?
1: 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We believe that you had an impactful time listening. We are concerned about your soul, so we ask, do you know Jesus? 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Lord Jesus, thank you for your love. Thank you for giving yourself for my redemption. 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
2: We bless your name.
3: Yes.
2: We thank you for this season that you've brought us into. A time where we remember your birth. The greatest gift to mankind, Jesus.
3: Yeah.
2: We thank you, Jesus. We thank you for Jesus. Father, we love you. Father, we love you. You're beautiful beyond description.
3: Whoa.
2: Words cannot fathom how.
3: Whoa.
2: How beautiful you are.
3: Whoa.
2: As a child beholds the beauty of a king, so do we look up to you in awe.
3: Whoa.
2: So do we look up to you in awe.
3: I am. Oh. Whoa.
2: What perfect gift. Oh, what perfect gift.
3: Whoa.
2: A gift so that you and I would be ransomed.
3: Oh.
2: A gift so that you and I

what a perfect gift. I would want nothing more.

0: that knows the end right from the beginning.
1: From the very beginning. Even before the beginning began.
0: You knew that it would only take the sending forth of your son.
1: Aye.
0: So that I

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1: Yes.
0: In the prettiness of nature. We go to Bali, we go to Jamaica, all we see is you shining forth. We go to Madagascar, we go to Seychelles, we go to Maldives.

0: right there.
1: Yes.
0: In the beauty of nature, beside all around.
1: You are everything.
0: You are everything.
1: Everything.
0: Everything is you.
1: Ah, yeah.
0: Precious.

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0: Paul says, he said, when I consider the heavens, when I consider the sun, the moon, and the stars,
1: yeah,
0: and all the mighty ones in your hands, but who is man? Who is he in God that you would honor him? That you would be sitting here, that you would honor us and say, oh, I know that voice. That is my daughter, sweet. So like, a voice has a tune in heaven that makes the Father stand up when he hears you. He's like, oh my God. Oh my God.

0: Yes.
1: I had no essence. I had no meaning, Lord. Yet you showed up for me. 24/7. Every day you come. You come through for me. I had no godfather. I had no person in her. You are the only one in that high place.
0: Yeah.
1: But what did I do?

0: despite my cheating, despite my infidelity. You know how many times we cheated on Jesus? You know how many times our fathers cheated on Jesus?
1: Yeah.
0: But you still thought it right that
1: I had no.

0: sit at your right hand.
1: What did I do?
0: To gain access to your throne.
2: Oh, no more veil, no more limitation.
3: Aya. Sing that song.
2: That was that song.

0: when a groom sees his bride.
1: Yeah.
0: On that wedding day, when she walks down the aisle,
1: face to face. No more hide.
0: I cannot see my lover.
1: No more give.
0: Face to face.
1: No more shame.
0: Yeah.

Father, for your gift. Thank you for the gift of Jesus.

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0: must change. 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
1: 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Good music. Heals.

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Our Bible anchor is Acts chapter 10 verse 38, the Amplified Classic. How God anointed and consecrated Jesus of Nazareth with the Holy Spirit and with strength and ability and power. How he went about doing good and in particular curing all who were harassed and oppressed by the power of the devil, for God was with him. God is with you always. Today, friends, I'll continue the series titled Made for More. This is part 9. Our text is 1 John chapter 4 verse 17b, New International Version. In this world, we are like Jesus. What a powerful reminder. In this world, we are like Jesus. You are not like your circumstance. Hallelujah. You may never know how much influence you wield until you see someone tell you how your life has positively impacted them. You cannot measure your impact by the conventional visibility matrix of today's society. Very important. There are many people doing great and mighty things across the globe, yet they are not on social media. You see, friends, do not allow the pressures of a disturbingly dangerous world reduce your worth to clicks and mentions. No, your influence is bigger than what words can describe. You know why? You are a hub of life empowered by God to build sustainable systems that will enhance the living conditions of humanity. Very critical. You have the capacity to transform your space for good to the glory of God. You are made for more. The world needs genuine vessels that are selflessly going to be willing to make others better. The power of I am willing to follow God is available to you. Please engage with it. There is so much that God has put inside you. You need to deliberately engage with what God has deposited inside you. You cannot afford to be lost in a world that is constantly trying to play down on sacred things. Your essence is off and from God. Your impact cannot be outside of God. Every sustainable venture that will bring glory to God has to carry the mark of God. Every sustainable venture that will bring glory to God has to carry the mark of God. Very critical. Therefore, anything you are building has to be godly and it has to be to His glory. You are too blessed to conform to the godlessness of the times. Stay with God. Friends, stay with God. You have more than enough to make the impact you were created to make. There is so much of God on the inside of you. You do not need to destroy others to climb higher because there is enough for you. There is enough for you. You don't need to destroy your neighbor because you want to get to a particular height. No. Those who know God as their source do not need to maliciously gaslight others to have a seat in the room. Your seat is already waiting for you in the room. You do not need to gaslight your brother or your sister to secure your seat. Your seat has been secured already. Hallelujah. There is no point to prove to anyone anywhere for the person on the path of purpose. When you are on the path of purpose, you have nothing to prove to anyone anywhere. You just stay on the lane of your purpose and enjoy the grace of God. Hallelujah. You have no reason to explain the journey because the fruit will do the explanation. Some part of the issues you are having is that you are too in love with always trying to explain yourself, always trying to explain your faith, always trying to explain your purpose, always trying to explain your journey. Any wonder it's like you've not made enough progress. You have no reason to explain the journey because the fruits will do the explanation. The fruits of the journey will do the explanation. Hallelujah. Avoid trying to fight for God in your journey because God is God enough to defend His cause. Friends, stay committed to God and the assignment He has put in your hands. You are too anointed to give up on your calling. I don't know who God is talking to this morning. You are too anointed to give up on your calling. You are born of God and you are made for more. Hallelujah. You need to maximize your time here. Friends,
You need to maximize your time here now, because you will only travel this road once. You will only travel this road on earth once. Do not hold back as you purposefully live your life in Christ. You are not inferior. Regardless of what your environment is saying, you are not inferior at all. You are the foreordained of God, created to make a lasting impact on this side of eternity. Your impact is required for the whole equation to be complete. The whole equation cannot be complete without your impact. It's very critical. You are here for a reason, and that reason must be fulfilled. Oh, Jesus, you will fulfill your reason in the name of Jesus. There is no force that is permitted to stop your dreams without your consent. Let nothing stop your dreams. You need to come to terms with the certainty of who you are. Very critical. You are made of God, and you are unstoppable. Do not let anybody gaslight you into mediocrity. You are called for excellence, and excellence is your habit. You are the one who has the answer to the ills of your space. Please, wake up to the reality of what you carry. Refuse to live below your real image. The storms of life do not mean that you are not in God's will. The storms of life do not mean that you are doing something wrong. The storms of life do not actually have the capacity to decapitate your dreams without your permission. Very critical. What you are made of is bigger than all the storms of life put together. Stay on course and focus on the one who called you to purpose. The storms only sharpen your reflexes, not kill your dreams. You are too loaded to be lost in transit. Friends, you are too loaded to be lost in transit. You are caught for greater heights. Never, never forget that. You have what it takes to bounce back from every setback. There's always enough stamina to recover from every storm. You were never designed to stay down. You were never designed to stay down. It depends on where your focus is. It depends on where your focus is. Let's go for it.

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This is Grace Impact Radio. We are here 24/7, giving you the best of the Word of God, music, and entertainment. This is Reflections with PJ, and I'm your host, Jude Akele, aka PJ. This is the part 9 of the series titled Made for More. You see, friends, the fact that you had some challenges trying to achieve a goal in the yesterdays of life does not mean that you won't attempt again in the todays of life. One setback cannot become a stronghold over your dreams. No, you have the power to dream again. You have the stamina to go again. You have the courage to re-strategize. You have the wisdom to know what will work better. You have the tenacity to stay in it to achieve it. Hallelujah. Glory be to God. You have the tenacity to stay in it to achieve it. You were designed to bounce back from every false expression appearing real, because the valley was never meant to stop you. Your valley experiences are lesson notes for where you are going. Very critical. You have more than enough material in you to display the essence of your purpose here on earth. You have more than enough. You are what God says you are, and you can achieve much more than your environment says, because you are made for more. May you live in harmony with God's perfect will for your life, in the name of Jesus Christ. May you embrace contentment in Christ every day of your life, in the name of Jesus Christ. May the good in you reflect in your daily dealings with others, in the name of Jesus Christ. May you always be encouraged and strengthened as you fan into flames the dreams God has put in your hands, in the name of Jesus Christ. May you be so laser focused on your calling that nothing will swerve you off course, in the name of Jesus Christ. May God continually deliver you from unreasonable and wicked men, in the name of Jesus Christ. May you enjoy sound health every day of your life here on earth, in the name of Jesus Christ. I call you blessed, in the name of Jesus Christ. Hallelujah. Glory be to God. Please do not forget to remember that Jesus loves you. You are too powerful to be powerless. Look after your well-being, because you need to be alright to chase your dreams. Your peace of mind is priceless. Guard it intentionally. Friends, thank you for today, friends. And let's meet again next Tuesday at 7 a.m. West African time, right here on Grace Impact Radio for Reflections with PJ. My name is Jude Akele, aka PJ. Blessings.

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2: People all over the world tell me, Kurt Carr, you've written some songs that have carried me through some difficult situations. 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And right now, you might be in a terrible storm. You might have pain in your life, but God is a healer, and He'll give you peace in the sanctuary.

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1: But remember God's peace.
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1: He's a peace giver.
0: I bet you can relate to this.

everything that's broken in your life. Wherever you are listening to me, God is healing you right now. Pastor Timothy writes, I know you've been through, my brother, but hold on.

Sometimes life will hurt you. But in the midst of your pain, the healer will give you peace. So thank God for. Thank you, God. The sanctuary. Thank you for my place of rest and peace. I rest in you now.

Hi, welcome to Healing Heart with Hadiza on Grace Impact Radio. Is it a good morning for you, good afternoon, or good evening? Whatever time it is, I welcome you to Healing Heart with Hadiza. And if today is your first time here, please permit me to welcome you specially to a great time in God's presence, where we receive refreshing through God's word and the amazing testimonies of real people with real stories of God's, overcoming grace, the stories of their overcoming life challenges through the integrity of God's word, standing on the word of God in Revelation 12 and verse 11a, and it says, "And they overcame him by the blood of the Lamb and by the word of their testimony." Is there anyone that needs healing in their heart today? Is there anyone that needs a word from God? This is that moment. This is that time. So today I'm going to be answering some burning questions. Yes, today on Healing Heart with Hadiza is going to be a question and answer time for me. I have received some questions from some believers, and by the help of the Holy Spirit, I'm going to be answering the question. Now, let me state this clearly. I am not an authority. Yes. My words are not infallible. That is to say to you that I don't have perfect answer to every question here. But I am trusting God that going to allow God's word to minister to our hearts through me as a vessel.

0: in his hands. I'm going to speak to you based on God's word. I'm going to be addressing questions that have kept people awake through the night. Some people have cried out, but looks like there were no answers anywhere. It felt like their prayers were just hitting the ceiling and then no result. You know, some questions people are so scared to ask in the open or in church because of fear of being judged that their faith is weak. So if you are out there and you have a question, you have a question for me you would like me to talk to you about, I'll say to you to feel free and send that question to my WhatsApp number privately. And I believe that through the divine wisdom of God, I trust the Holy Spirit to give us an answer of peace. Today we are not hiding or we are being afraid of being judged, because we are bringing our questions to the one who heals the brokenhearted. The Bible says in Psalm 34 verse 18, Psalm 34 verse 18, I'll be reading from the Good News Translation. The Bible says, the Lord is near to those who are discouraged. He saves those who have lost all hope. The Lord is near to those who are discouraged. He saves those who have lost all hope. I don't know if you have some hope left or if all of your hope is lost. The Lord is near to you. You know, Jesus in Matthew chapter 5 and verse 4, Matthew 5 verse 4 says, blessed are those who mourn, for they shall be comforted. So if you are mourning from loss, any kind of loss, or from the silence in the midst of your prayers, you know, like I said, you're praying and you're not seeing the result, you are not alone, and you will be comforted in the name of Jesus. The Passion Translation of that same scripture of Matthew 5 verse 4 says, what delight comes to you when you wait upon the Lord, for you will find what you long for. What delight comes to you when you wait upon the Lord, for you will find what you long for. Today, I trust God that you will have answers to every question in your heart as we come before the one who heals the brokenhearted. It is Healing Heart with Hadiza, and I will be right back.
1: God is a healer.
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1: Yes, He is.

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Radio, your number one online radio station for the world music and entertainment. And today, I said before the music break that we are going to be answering some questions people have asked me by the help of the Holy Spirit. So if you have a question for me, I have said it, feel free to send it to my WhatsApp and I will try to answer every question. It is going to be private without any mention of names. So, that being said, I will go right on with the first question. This is very interesting and I tell you the truth, this is one question that many of us ask. And the question says, why does God feel silent when it hurts the most? Why does God feel silent when it hurts the most? I have prayed, fasted, cried, yet nothing. Does God really care? Okay, does God really care? I think I'll take this question from the back right to the front. So my answer to this question is yes, God cares. In fact, He loves you passionately and this love is not predicated on situations and circumstances. The Bible says in the book of Jeremiah 31:3-4, and I'm reading from the Passion Translation. It says, Yahweh appeared to me from another realm and said, I have deeply loved you with a forever love. That is why I have been so patient and kind to draw you to my heart. So while you were out there doing your own thing, you know, walking in darkness, the Bible says in Ephesians, but God who is rich in mercy, for the love wherewith He has loved us. And the Bible is saying to us in Jeremiah 31 verse 3-4, that I have deeply loved you with a forever love. So God's love for you is not transient. It's not something that is temporal. God's love is forever. And He says it is because of His love that He has drawn you to His heart. Remember, no man comes into His presence except He draws them by His Spirit. So it is the love of God that has endeared Him to bring you while we were yet sinners. Christ died for us. And the verse 4 says, you are precious to me and I will build you up again. God's promise of His love is forever and He says you are precious to Him. In fact, the Bible says we are the apple of His eyes. And it says, yes, you will be rebuilt. Whatever is that question, that thing that you have cried about, that you think you have prayed about, God says, I will rebuild. And He said, once more, you will be decked out in your best attire. Take up your tambourines and go out dancing with great joy. This is the promise of God. And the Bible says every one of God's promises, they are fulfilled in Christ Jesus. Christ in us is our hope of glory. So whatever is that situation, that thing you are believing God for, you're trusting God for, it's not predicated. His love is not predicated on the situation and circumstances. His love is based on what Jesus has done already. He is pleased with the sacrifice of Jesus. So never you doubt
God's love for you, because God's love for you is unconditional and it is a forever love. Now, this is the assurance of God's love to us. The Message translation says, this is the way God puts it. They found grace out in the desert. These people who survived the killing. Whatever is that situation that you're trusting and believing God for, if it has the capacity to take you out, you would have been out. But God is saying to us that because of His grace, we have survived. No wonder the psalmist says, I slept and I awake because the Lord sustained me. He says, out looking for a place to rest. They met God out looking for them. You think you are looking for God? God is the one that is pursuing you with His everlasting love. He says, God told them, I've never quit loving you and never will. You know, when God says a thing, it means what He says and He says what He means. God says, I have never quit loving you and never will. Expect love, love, and more love. And so now, I will start over with you and build you up again. God is building again. You will resume your singing, grabbing tambourines, and joining the dance. That thing you are trusting and believing God for, I want to assure you that God has not lost sight of it. Remember, our God is a God who makes all things beautiful in His time. Yes, waiting can be difficult, but when the Lord turned again the captivity of Zion, the Bible said they were like them that dream. When the Lord turned again this captivity, your mouth will be filled with testimonies, and even your enemies will rejoice and say, God has done it for them. That will be your testimony in the name of Jesus Christ. Now, I want to encourage you. In the Bible, there was a man by the name of Job, and the Bible said Job was a man described as blameless before God. I mean, not before men. The Bible said Job was blameless before God, you know. But in Job 30, when you go to Job chapter 30 from verse 20 to 22, the Bible says, Job speaking, I call to you, O God, but you never answer. And I pray, you pay no attention. You are treating me cruelly. You persecute me with all your power. You let the wind blow me away. You toss me about in a raging storm. I mean, when one is frustrated, one thing I will talk to you about is be mindful of your words. Be mindful of your words. The Bible said that our words, they speak life and they can kill. Job was so frustrated, forgetting. For us who know the story, we already knew that God made a boast of Job. Maybe God is making a boast of you. I don't know what the situation is and how long you have been in it, but this was a man that God Himself testified. He has a testimony that he is blameless before God. But there came a time in his life and he says, I pray and you pay no attention, and decided that God was treating him cruelly. So my dear, you are not alone in this. And I want to assure you that God's silence is not abandonment or lack of love. And it's okay. There's nothing wrong with you. Speak to God about how you really feel about the situation. But beyond the feeling,
you must know who you are dealing with. I mean, we're talking about the God of the heavens and the earth. I mean, the monarch of the universe, the God who speaks and it comes to pass. Even the God who calls the things that be not and they come to be. All you need is to trust him in the process. Is it easy? No. But is it possible to still trust him? Yes. The same Job said in Job chapter 13 verse 15 to 16, he says, though he slay me, yet will I hope in him. I will surely defend my ways to his face. What he was saying is that I will speak my mind to God. And he says, indeed, this will turn out for my deliverance. Whatever is that situation that you're praying and trusting God for, I want to speak like Job to you today, that whatever that situation is, it will turn out for your deliverance in the name of Jesus. And he says, for no godless person will dare come before him. You know, Jesus died on the cross, and the Bible recorded that when Jesus died, the veil was parted from the up downward and gave us access into the Holy of Holies. You have access, permanent access into God's presence by reason of the sacrifice of Jesus. And the book of Romans 8:32 says, if God did not spare his own son, how can he not with him also freely give us all things? That thing that you are asking for, I join my faith with you today. We bring it to the throne room of God. And because we have come boldly in the authority of God's word, I call it done in the name of Jesus Christ. That situation is for your deliverance. God is turning that situation around for you in Jesus' name. Now, in chapter 42, verse 1 of Job, the Bible says, then Job, you know, when you read down from verse 30, you see the lamentation of Job. And like I said earlier, it is okay for you to feel a kind of way, to have that feeling. But like I said before, after you have felt the way you're feeling, also remember that we are talking about the monarch of the universe. And the Bible said, is there anything too hard for our God? And I tell you, with men, some things are impossible, but with our God, nothing shall be impossible. So Job spoke in Job chapter 42. He said, Job replied to the Lord, because when God was tired of hearing his lamentation, he started asking Job some question. And in asking that question, Job realized the frailty and his lack of understanding. He said, Job replied to the Lord, I know that you can do all things. So if you know that God can do all things, why are you lamenting? The Bible says, wait on the Lord. Wait, I say, on the Lord. It says, no purpose of yours can be thwarted. Everything God is doing, he's a God of plan, purpose, design, and objectivity. And God will not thwart his purpose. So whatever you're going through, if you're a child of God, you should understand that you are walking in his purpose. And the Bible said, those that he called, he has already predestined. Your life is predestinated. And the one who calls you, he will glorify you. In fact, did I say he will? He has glorified you. He said, you asked, who is this that obscures my plans without knowledge? It is because of lack of knowledge. That is why sometimes we get to that part where we begin to doubt God's love for us. But I've established
that God's love for you is forever. It says, surely I spoke of things I did not understand. Remember, no matter how much you think you know, the Bible said we know things in parts. It's only God that understands the end from the beginning and the beginning from the end. He said, you said, listen now and I will speak. I will question you and you will answer me. This is God talking to him. He said, okay, I've heard your lamentation. So listen, I want to speak. And when I question you, you will give me an answer. And in verse 5, he says, my ears had heard of you, but now my eyes have seen you. Therefore, I despise myself and repent in dust and ashes. So Job repented. He repented from the words that he was questioning. You know, in verse 10, the Bible says, after Job had prayed for his friends, the Lord restored his fortunes and gave him twice as much as he had before. I want to tell you today that God is a restorer and he is mindful of you. Every prayer is heard and it is answered. Every tears you have shared, he sees it and he sends you comfort. The trial of your faith will work for you a far more exceeding weight of glory in the name of Jesus. Your story is changing because the one who holds you is still writing your story and he is bringing it to a flourishing finish. In the name of Jesus, he is the faithful God who has inscribed you in the hollow of his palm. He knows what he is doing. And as he states in his word in the book of Jeremiah 29:11, he says, I know what I'm doing. I have it all planned out. Plans to take care of you, not abandon you. Plans to give you the future you hope for. I want to say, don't lose hope and don't be discouraged. God is working it all out and it is ending in your glory in the name of Jesus Christ. The program is Healing Heart with Hadiza. I'll be right back.

Yeah, welcome back. The program is still Healing Heart with Hadiza. And like the song says, let's trust the process. Trust the process with faith as your anchor, because faithful is he who has promised, and he is faithful to bring to pass every word that he has spoken. The program is still Healing Heart with Hadiza on Grace Impact Radio, your number one online radio station for the word, music and entertainment. And today we are answering questions, burning questions, which is in the heart of believers. I'm not talking about unbelievers. I mean, these are children of God. But as far as we are in this world, Jesus has said to us that we will go through some tribulations. But then again, he says to us, be of good cheer, for I have overcome. He said, we are more than conquerors. So whatever is that situation that you are faced with, the question says to us today that I just answered, that why does God feel silent when it hurts the most? You have prayed, you have fasted, you have cried, you have worshiped, you have done all that you know to do. But you know what? The Bible says, having done all to do, he says, stand therein. Does God really love us? That's not a question anymore, because the answers are right there. That God has loved us with a forever love. The kind of love that is not predicated. When you go through situations, it's not because God does not love you. Don't think about that. He has loved you with an everlasting love. And like I said, don't lose hope. Don't be discouraged, because God is working it all out for your good, and it's going to end in his glory. Jesus, our perfect example, also faced a time in his life where he felt abandoned, and he cried out to the Father in the Garden of Gethsemane. He prayed and asked God if this cup can pass over him. But he was also careful in his prayer, unlike Job, who went about lamenting, you know, because of the frustration. Jesus cried. Jesus, you know, the Bible said he prayed such that, you know, the drops from his body was like blood drops, but he submitted his will to the will of the Father. And eventually, even while on the cross again, in the book of Matthew 27, you will see it in verse 46. Matthew 27 and verse 46, the Bible says, and at 3 o'clock, Jesus shouted with a mighty voice. I mean, the kind of thing that will make Jesus to shout out. I don't think you have been pressured to that point. And he says, Eli, Eli, lama sabachthani. That is, my God, why have you deserted me? He felt abandoned. I mean, this is Jesus who was always bragging about his Father. He refers to God as his Father. But in this moment, he cried out. The fatherhood was not standing anymore. And he says, my God, why have you deserted me? But then again, in Hebrew chapter 12, verses 2 to 3, the Bible says, fixing our eyes on Jesus, the pioneer and perfecter of faith. For the joy set before him, he endured the cross, scorning his shame, and sat down at the right hand of the throne of God. And verse 3 says, consider him who endures such opposition from sinners, so that you will not grow weary and lose heart. The Bible is encouraging you, do not grow weary, do not lose your heart. I pray for you today that you will not lose your heart, because all things are working together for your good, and it will turn out for your glory. You will not be embarrassed, disgraced, or disappointed. I declare to you that your testimony will be noised.
Hold on to your faith because it has a great recompense of reward. Your faith will be richly rewarded. Richly rewarded. Remember, the Bible said God is a rewarder to them who diligently seek Him. Just like Job held on to the end. I pray for you today and I declare that you will not fall by the wayside in the name of Jesus. The Lord strengthen your belief. The Lord will keep you standing. No wonder the Bible says, I commend you to God, to the one that is able to keep you from falling. And today, in the name of Jesus Christ, I put you in God's hand, the one that has the capacity to enable you to stand until that testimony is shared. And also Jesus, after he went through the cross, in obedience to God's plan and purpose, the Bible says in Philippians 2 verse 9, therefore God also has highly exalted him and gave him a name that is above every other name. I pray for you today. I pray the word of God in Psalm 20 that the Lord will hear you and answer your prayer in the name of Jesus. Yes, before now, you have prayed and it looks like there is no answer. But because it is the set time for you to be favored, I declare that your prayer is answered. The name of the Lord our God is a strong tower. And as you run into it, I declare that the name of God defend you and send you the timely help and strengthen you in the name of Jesus Christ. Although you don't understand the silence, but I want to assure you that God is working all things out for his glory. Jesus seemed to delay in coming to the tomb of Lazarus, but that delay was for the greater glory of God. In the grave, when Jesus was put in that tomb and a stone was rolled over it, there was silence. You know, when they buried Jesus, it was as if it was all over. But the Bible says, on the third day, according to God's word, the tomb was empty. Trust God even in the silence, because he won't fail you. It's Still Healing Heart with Hadiza. I'll be right back.

Welcome back. The program is still Healing Heart with Hadiza on Grace Impact Radio. And today I'm just able to answer just one of the questions. But you know what? Nothing to worry about. The song said, with God's unshakable strength, you will rise. And like I've said already, God send you help from his sanctuary. That issue is resolved in the name of Jesus Christ. Because you have brought it before the saints of God, I declare in the name of Jesus Christ that there is answer to that prayer. That thing that have kept you awake, I mean that issue that you keep wetting your pillows every night, you hear the prophetic word of God and you are excited. I want you to keep holding on to faith, because faith will not fail you. There is a great recompense of reward as you hold on to God. The unshakable strength of God upholds you until that which you desire, you will see it come to pass in the name of Jesus. The Bible says, when hope is deferred, it makes the heart sick. When hope is deferred, it makes the heart sick. But then again, delay is never denial. And I can assure you that God has a time appropriate for that issue according to his will. Because sometimes God does not answer is simply because he's trying to protect us. But sometimes we just think that, oh, he doesn't care. That's why he doesn't do it. No, God cares about you. You mean too much to God. I mean, you matter so much that he gave up his son for you. And how can he not with him also freely give you all things? You are loved with an everlasting love. Until I come your way again next week on another episode of Healing Heart with Hadiza, dealing with this burning question, I want you to rest in God's promises. Because in Christ Jesus, it's already fulfilled. It's a done deal. God bless you.

If any man is in Christ, he is a new creation. Old things are passed away. All things have become new.

Lord God of Israel, there is no God in heaven above or on earth below like you, who keep your covenant and mercy with your servants who walk before you with all their hearts.

You are worthy, O Lord, to receive glory and honor and power. For you created all things, and by your will they exist and were created. Yours, O Lord, is the greatness, the power, and the glory, the victory and the majesty. 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Yours is the kingdom, O Lord, and you are exalted as head over all. You alone are God, and we worship you.

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1: You are welcome to the Redeemed Evangelical Mission, TREM. 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
2: Thank you, Lord. 1 Samuel chapter 30. 1 Samuel chapter 30. I read from verse 1. I want to share with you briefly on the blueprint. The blueprint. 1 Samuel chapter 30. Please read from verse 1 to verse 20. On your own, I may not read all of the verses now, but please read from verse 1 to verse 20 of 1 Samuel chapter 30. Now it happened from verse 1. When David and his men came to Ziklag, on the third day that the Amalekites had invaded the south and Ziklag, attacked Ziklag and burned it with fire, and had taken captive the women and those who were there, from small to great, they did not kill anyone. The Bible is very careful to tell us they didn't kill anyone. It took them, but they were not dead. I'm here to say to someone, what was taken to you is not permanently lost. I know it's not permanently lost. It says, but they carried them away and went their way. So David and his men came to the city. And there it was, born with fire. And their wives and their sons and their daughters had been taken captive. Then David and his people who were with him lifted up their voices and wept until they had no more power to weep. And David's two wives, Ahinoam the Jezreelite, and Abigail, the widow of Nabal, the Carmelite, had been taken captive. Now David was greatly distressed, for the people spoke of stoning him, because the soul of all the people were grieved, every man for his sons and for his daughters. But David strengthened himself in the Lord his God. Then said David to Abiathar the priest, Ahimelech's son, please bring the ephod here to me. And Abiathar brought the ephod to David. So David inquired of the Lord. Somebody say inquired. One more time, say it, inquired. You know, sometimes we assume we know. We assume we know. Sometimes we believe we have answers. We believe we know what to do. But that wasn't the case with David. And this is why this passage is very important to what I'm communicating to us this morning. Never assume you know. Always inquire. Always inquire. Sometimes we go to God in prayers and we are not inquiring. We just start making decrees without understanding the mind of God. It's dangerous. It's not right. But David inquired of the Lord, shall I pursue? I mean, it's obvious. If somebody took your thing, you should go after him. But not David. He wanted to find out, God, am I to do this? Should I go ahead and do this? Shall I pursue this truth? Shall I overtake them? And he answered, the Lord answered, pursue, for you shall surely overtake them, and without fail, recover all. In other words, without fail, they will be restored to you. So David went, he and his 600 men who were with him, and came to the brook Besor, where those stayed who were left behind. But David pursued, he and 400 men, for 200 stayed behind, who were so weary that they could not cross the brook Besor. Then they found an Egyptian in the field and brought him to David. And they gave him bread and he ate. And they let him drink water. And of course, the story went on and on and on. I wish we have all the time to read. Quite interesting read. And I encourage you to read those verses. Very powerful. What God did with David, God had told David, pursue. You will overtake. You will recover all. However, there are some details you need in this journey. And I'm going to get you someone that will give you the details. And God positioned an Egyptian. This, remember, we are speaking of strange results. This was the last person David will believe, because Egyptians were enemies of the Jews. It was the last person David will believe who give him the roadmap, who give him the blueprint to his victory. Hear me? That's why I said to you to be sensitive, because God will use strange things to perfect what he has said concerning you. Let me just go to verse 20 and read verse 20, and then we take it off from there. Verse 20. Then David took all the flock. First, David, this guy told David how, where his wives, his daughters, where all that was taken by the enemy, where he told David everything. I said to David, I will lead you to the place. And David got there in verse 20. Then David took all, somebody say all. David took all the flock and the herd that had driven before those livestock, and David, and said, this is David's spoil. Now, because we jumped verses, you may not capture what is here, happening here. David had taken the things the people took from him. But after taking the things that were taken from him, David went on to take the things that belonged to the enemy. He didn't take only what was taken from him. After he took what was taken from him, he still saw some things around there. And he says, I'm taking all. After that, David himself said, this is my spoil. Hear me. It's been said over and over. Big Daddy said it on the opening door of this fast, that when restoration happens, it doesn't come as it was taken. It comes in higher, bigger dimensions. When a thief is caught, he restores sevenfold. Message, the Amplified version of verse 20, Amplified Classic of verse 20 says, also David captured all the flocks and herds which the enemy had. And the people drove those animals before him and said, this is David's spoil. A blueprint is defined as something. A blueprint, rather, is a guide for making something. A blueprint is a design or pattern that can be followed. A blueprint is drawn up. We receive a blueprint and follow the design carefully. That's what a blueprint is. So God is not interested in what you get. He's not only interested in what you get. God is equally interested in how you get them. In how you get them. So don't just go to God for vision. And this is what we often do. We go to God for vision. We go to God, God, what do you want me to do? And he gives you the vision. And then you go somewhere else to get strategy to accomplish God's vision. It's wrong. If God gave you the vision, go to him for the strategy on how to actualize those visions. The reason most of our visions tarry or delay is because we are using other strategy to fulfill the vision God gives to us. It doesn't work like that. So we go to God. We have to stay with God for the roadmap, or what I call strategy, on how to actualize the vision. This may be for your business, maybe for your career, even your marriage. It's not enough to know what God had said. Please stay with him to find out how he wants you to go about what he has said. So God wants us to trust him in every step of the way. He wants us to trust him every step of the way. God has the details. You know, it is said that the devil is in the details. As devil is in the details, God is equally in the details. God wants to give you the details. I believe that we are under an open heaven, and the details of your life, of your business, of your destiny, they are being unveiled to you now in the name of Jesus Christ. Living in a generation where we have too many, everybody is doing copy and paste. There's so much of follow. People are just following. What you see somebody do, you just copy it and you do it. And people don't wait on God to understand the pattern God has given them for their lives. Marriages are wrecked today because people want to marry the way the other person marry. Business is wrecked because everybody is adopting. You know, it's like a rat race. It's a rat race. Everybody is doing what everybody is doing, and that's not God for you. Isn't it amazing that we have about 7 billion, over 7 billion people on the earth today? And hear me, no two persons have the same thumbprint. It tells you how detailed and unique the Creator is. But we're always busy copying things. Proverbs 3 verse 5, trust in the Lord with all your heart and lean not unto your own understanding. In all your ways, verse 6, in all your ways acknowledge him and he will direct your path. In all your ways acknowledge him and he will direct your path. A lot of us do not acknowledge God in all our ways. There are a lot of things we think we know how we do. No, see, because you did it yesterday and got results doesn't mean you will do it the same way today and get results. No. It doesn't work like that. It worked yesterday. Today, find out from him. Am I going to do it the same way? Am I going to do it the same way? You did it yesterday and you got results. Find out from him. This is where the work is. The work is in waiting on him for him to tell you what to do. And that work is actually where the result is. It's where the result is. There are a lot of us doing things and saying God said, and there is no God in it at all. God was there yesterday and God has moved. And you know one thing about God, I think I've told us that in church before. One good thing about God is that nobody will rope God into what God is not. I don't care how you force it into him. You say, God is here, God is here. If God is not there, shout all you can. If he's too big for people to rope him into what he's not or where he's not. Wait on him for the details. Wait on him for the details. It's not enough to get the vision from him. Wait on him for how to go into that business, how to go into that marriage. Wait on him for that. It's very important. That's one of the things we do in prayer. Prayer is not just about us speaking things. Most times it's about us hearing things. It's not just about us speaking things. It's about us hearing things. And I believe in this season, you will hear clearly. You will hear a word, a voice behind you saying, this is the way, walk in it. God is interested in the details. See this, God told Abraham, I'm going to take you to a land, it's called Canaan. It flows with milk and honey. God told Abraham how beautiful the land is. Guess what? God was careful not to tell Abraham in one stretch how to get to that land. Why? God wanted Abraham to depend on him as he goes on the journey. God wanted Abraham, every now and then you are asking God, should I take left? Should I take right? There are a lot of people who are running on their own. God is not with them and they are running. And people still thought that they are running with God. God is not, it's not God that left them, they left God. They are running on their own. They are running business their own. They are doing things their own. God is not in it. But today, you will be restored back to your track. You will be restored to your track in the name of Jesus Christ. Hebrews chapter 10 and verse 7. Hebrews 10 and verse 7. Then said I, lo, I come in the volume of the book. Of the book, not books. I come in the volume of the book. It is written of me to do thy will, O God. There is a volume of book for you. There is a volume of book for you. There is a volume of book for you. There is a specific, detailed volume of book for you. If you are not there, I don't care how much you run. I don't care how fast you are. I don't care how anointed you are. If you're not there, you will not get the results that is prepared for you. I come in the volume of book. Come in the volume of your book. Let's read this with or from the Message translation. Message translation of Hebrews 10 verse 7. Message translation. It says, so I said, I am here to do it your way. I am here to do it your way. I am here to do it your way. We read it last week at the Garden of Gethsemane when Jesus was praying. What Jesus was praying was this. It was the human will and the divine will. Which of them should I go with? And he came to the point where he subdued the human will. And he says, nevertheless, not my will. Let your will. At that point, he submitted to the will of God. A lot of us have not submitted to God's will. I have come to do it your way. It's not my way. It's not my way. I've told us many times, you can't serve God on your own templates. You can't serve God on your own dictates. You know, a lot of us want God to align to us. No, he's too big to align to you. You are the one to align. You are the one to come to his will. So, Rebo, is there any option? Hear me, with God, there are no options. With God, he doesn't give us options. It's either his way or any other way. If you want it his way, go his way. His way may not be convenient for you now, but in the long run, you will be glad you followed his way. I have come to do it your way, O God. The way is described in your book. The way is described. A lot of us are running in the way is described in all kinds of books. I've come to do it the way it is described in your book. I have the template. This morning I prayed for you. I'm praying for you that you receive the template of your life. That you receive the template of your life. Since when you get this, this is where speed is released. This is where speed is released. The moment you get that is template, acceleration is released. I've come to do it your way. I've come to do it your way. I've come to do it your way. Let me begin to round off Genesis 25. I begin to round off here. Genesis 25 from verse 21. And Isaac entreated the Lord for his wife. Pay attention to these words. And Isaac entreated the Lord for his wife because she was barren. And the Lord was entreated of him. And Rebekah his wife conceived. And the children struggled together within her. And she said, if it be so, why am I thus? And she went to inquire the same thing that David did. She went to inquire of the Lord. Here there is, the husband entreated, prayed to God, and God caused her to be pregnant. But when she became pregnant, and there was some unrest, some things were not settled with her, it wasn't her husband that went to the Lord again. It was Rebecca that went to the Lord. I said, why is it so? You know, a lot of us, we meet obstacles and we are not asking, why is it so? Hear me, there are some things you call resistance. It's not the devil resisting you. Hear this. Some things we call resistance are not devil resisting us. They are simply God telling you this is not the way. They are simply God saying to you, this is not the way. This is not where and how I want you to go. Remember, God is not only the one. What God does is not only to open doors. You know that? Do you know that? The book of Revelation tells us he's the one that opens. He's the one that shuts. So there are some doors you are pushing and God has shut it. But you are so blind that you don't even see that this is God shutting the door for you. He doesn't want you to go that route. That's not what he wants for you. But you are there praying, fasting, and God is saying, see, some things are not bind devil. And I say that again. There are some things you cannot bind. I bind you, I bind you, I bind you. And God is saying, I'm unbindable. You can't bind me. It is me doing it. Some of us are trying to bind God. You know what? Peter, Jesus one day came to them, Matthew chapter 16. And Jesus said to them, I'll be betrayed. And the Bible says that Peter took him up and began to rebuke him. Peter began to rebuke the Lord. I said, how dare you say so? Jesus looked at Peter and said, get thee behind me, Satan. Because you are about opposing. The word Satan is not devil in that regard. No, it's not devil. He didn't call him devil. He called him Satan. And the word Satan means an opposer. It's not evil. Devil means the evil one. Satan means an opposer. It's called an adversary. So sometimes a human being can be a Satan, an opposer. Amen? And we remove them. Can I hear an amen? So in this instance, the opposer, Satan, was Peter. And Jesus said to him, get thee behind me, you opposer. There are sometimes we are the opposers. We are opposing God's counsel. We are opposing God's way. We are saying to God, you don't do it that way. Hear me. I was telling a sister some days ago, and I said to her, you know, it doesn't take God anything to prepare your blessing. As a matter of fact, your blessings are prepared before you were born. You are blessed be God, Ephesians 1 verse 3. Blessed be God, the Father of our Lord Jesus Christ, who hath blessed us in the past. So your blessings are all prepared. Do you know what takes God time? It's preparing you for the blessing. What takes him time is preparing you for the blessing. There are some glory. Some of us are praying for some glory. There are some glory. As a church, let me bring it down as a church. If God sends us 5,000 people here next week, can we manage them? I'm asking you. Huh? Don't say by faith. We can't. Because we do not have what the capacity. It doesn't take God anything to send 5,000 people here next Sunday. But what he does first is to grow our capacity to manage them. So there are some blessings God has prepared for you. What is taking him time is not to prepare the blessing. It's for you to grow. I showed us that some Tuesdays ago. As you grow, God will begin to give you the land. As you grow, as you develop your capacity. Saints, don't be an opposer on what God is set to do in your life. Don't oppose God. Don't be the one stopping God on what God is to do, wants to do in your life. So, Rebecca went to God and said to God, if it is so, I'm witnessing some unrest, some struggle going on within me. Why is it so? And the Lord said to Rebecca, you are carrying two nations. There are things you are carrying in you. There are things, and this is what inquiry does. When you make inquiry, God will begin to download the template of your life. He will begin to download the template of your life. Nothing happens to a child of God that God is not aware of. Often we don't go to Him to find out why they are happening. If you find out why they are happening, you will have peace in the midst of storm. Because you understand that the storm is part of the story of your life. It's part of it. It's part of it. And the Lord said unto her, verse 23, two nations are in your womb, and two manner of people shall be separated from thy bowels. And the one people shall be stronger than the other, and the elder shall serve the younger. And when her days to be delivered were fulfilled, behold, there were twins in her womb. Praise God. Praise God. And this is why you need to understand the template of God. I'm praying for you this morning that God will give you that blueprint. That God will give you that blueprint. There are details God wants to hand over to you. There are details. I'm interested in the details now. As I grow older, I'm interested in the details now. God is interested in the details. He's interested in how you get it done. And that's why He wants to deliver those details to you. He wants to reveal them to you. He wants to show you the details, blueprint, give you the template, download that template to you. So you understand why it's happening, what is happening, and you know exactly what to do. I pray by the Spirit of God that these revelations will be clearer to you. In the name of Jesus Christ. Judges 14:14. I read this and begin to round off. Judges 14, verse 14. And he said unto them, out of the eater came forth the meat, and out of the strong came forth sweetness. And they could not in 3 days expound the riddle. Praise God. If you understand the templates of God, out of that thing you consider bitter, something sweet is coming out of it. Hear me? Out of that thing you consider difficult, there is a testimony at the other side of it. If you understand the template of God, and that's what Samson was communicating to them here, that out of the eater come the meat. That thing that you think was sent to consume you was for you to get answer, solution to it. In the name of Jesus Christ, you are coming out of that situation a master. You are coming out of that situation a master. Out of the eater came forth the meat, and out of strong came forth sweetness. In the name of Jesus Christ, Jeremiah 33 and verse 3, call unto me, praise God, call unto me, pray to me, and I will answer you and show you great and mighty things which thou knowest not. It's not everything you know. The essence of prayer is for God to reveal. I believe in this season, as we pray, the Lord will begin to reveal to you. He will begin to show you the way. He will begin to show you the way in the name of Jesus Christ. He will begin to show you the way. He will begin to give you the details in the name of Jesus Christ. Wherever you are this morning, whether you are online, on site, can you open your mouth and pray in the language of the Spirit? If you have the gift of the Holy Spirit, begin to pray. I believe the Lord is releasing some ideas, giving some details on how to go about some things. He's showing you. He's witnessing in your heart. He's giving you those details. He's giving you those details. He's giving you those details. Even how to raise your children. He's giving you those details. How to go about that admission. He's giving you details. He says, call on me and I will answer you and show you great and mighty things. Call on me, I will answer you, and I will show you great and mighty things. He's revealing. He's answering by showing. He's answering by giving details in the name of Jesus. He's answering by giving details. He's answering by

In the name of Jesus. Ephesians 3 and verse 20. We'll pray with that and I'll be done this morning. Ephesians 3 and verse 20. Never doubt God's mighty power to work in you and accomplish, reading from the Passion Translation, never doubt God's mighty power to work in you and accomplish all this. Don't doubt it. He will achieve infinitely more than your greatest request, your most unbelievable dream, and exceed your wildest imagination. He will outdo them all, and his miraculous power, for his miraculous power constantly energizes you. Praise God. There are some dreams God has put in your heart, and somewhere in your heart you are even doubtful. You are not sure that those dreams can come to pass. Hear God's word for you this morning. God will not just do that thing you think is too big. He will exceed them. God will exceed them. God will exceed them. And this week, you will begin to see the details on how it will be done. You will begin to see the details on how it will be done. In this season, we have 21 days to go in the prayers. In this season, God will begin to... There is a way to the city. Thank you, Holy Spirit. There is a way to the city. There is a way to the city. There is a way to the city. Some of you that do business in great waters, there is a way to the city. There is a way to the city. Strange results also mean he'll be giving you strange ideas, strange ways of doing it. It's not the same way. Some of you will save your company cost. You will save yourself cost. God is giving you a shortcut on how to get that those things accomplished. With you will time will be reduced. With the ideas God is giving to you, time will be reduced. Time will be reduced. Time will be reduced in the name of Jesus. Time will be reduced. Time will be reduced. Time will be shortened. Time, resources will be reduced in the name of Jesus Christ. You will save your company money. You will save yourself money. God is giving you some details on how to make it happen. He is giving you ideas. He's giving you ideas. He's giving you ideas. He's giving you ideas. There is a spirit in man. There is a spirit in man. And the breath of the Almighty gives him understanding. The breath of God is giving you understanding now. The breath of God is giving you understanding now. The breath of God is giving you understanding now. Welcome to the realm of revelation. You will not walk as ordinary man. You will not walk as a natural man. In the name of Jesus, a book is being

is written for you, God will begin to open your eyes to revelations. What, when people are looking, you will begin to see beyond what people see. God will open your eyes to revelation. You will walk in the revelations of God. You will walk in the revelations of God.

0: pay attention to instruction that God gives to you. Pay attention to instruction that God gives to you. One of the things we receive when we pray are instructions. Just tells you what to do. Tells you what to do. Tells you what to do. Tells you what to do. And sometimes it doesn't make sense. Doesn't make sense. Doesn't make sense. When you get this blueprint, when you get it from God, then you become what we say that the person is persuaded. Call it brutal focus. You become brutally focused. Nobody talk you out of it. The reason some of us are, you know, you are easily dissuaded. People can easily talk you out of this is because you didn't get it from God. You got it from man. Got it from man. So, you can easily talk you out of it. But if that blueprint, if that template is from God, and you know it's from God, nobody. Sometimes, and hear me, this may sound proud or arrogant or whatever. Sometimes, when you know it's God, you don't even care how many people that are following you. You know, one day, Jesus had the effrontery, the boldness to say to his disciples, can't you also go? Can't you go? They say, we are not going. The reason you are busy looking back on who is following you is because, are you here for people? Are you here to see who is following you? Once you know that this thing is God, let every man be a liar, then let God be true. Hear me, if it's from God, he says that the vision is for an appointed time. If it's from God, when we speak of vision, people always think church. Our time is up. But let me say this to you, we pick it up on Tuesday. The believer does not have two lives. They have lied to us and they say you have a sacred life and you have a secular life. It is not true. You don't have two lives, sacred and secular. It's not true. We have one life. It's called Zoe, the life of God. But our life have different expressions. So we express it in the secular. We express it in the sacred. It's one life. It's one life. It's one life. The reason I'm saying that is that, see, that's your business. God is in it. You see, that's your work. God is in it. He wants to tell you how to do it. We read it here, Hebrews 10 verse 7, Message Translation. We must do it his way. Must do it his way. We must do it his way. There is a way. There is a way he wants us to do it. There's a way he wants us to do it. And I pray in the name of Jesus Christ. Lord, on behalf of the church, on behalf of your sons and daughters, we receive that template. For every mother in this church today, online, on site, and those listening to this message after this live broadcast, pray wherever they are, Lord, they will receive the template of raising their children. Pray for every parent, every man, every woman, every father, every mother. That template is given to us in the name of Jesus. I pray specifically for every student. For every student, I pray, Lord, that you will show them the template of their lives. Someone here, you've wasted time. This is what God is ministering to my heart now. You've wasted time. And you know it. You've wasted time because you've been on another man's course. It's not obvious to people, but you know it in your heart. The Lord said to me to say to you this morning, he's restoring your years. All you need to do is to realign yourself. Realign. As you realign, the Lord will give you speed. You think you have, you are wondering, am I to start now? Hear me. I don't care how far you've gone. If you're on the wrong track, you're on the wrong track. But as you realign, God will give you speed. That's what he means when he says he will restore your years. As you come back to your right track, he will accelerate your movements. In the name of Jesus. Father, we give you praise. Lord, we adore your name. We thank you, Father. In Jesus' wonderful name we pray. Amen. Can you put your hands together for the Lord Jesus?
1: 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We believe that you had an impactful time listening. We are concerned about your soul, so we ask, do you know Jesus?

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0: 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This is home.
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3: We bless your name.
4: Yes.
3: We thank you for this season that you've brought us into. A time where we remember your birth. The greatest gift to mankind, Jesus.
4: Yeah.
3: We thank you, Jesus. We thank you for Jesus. Father, we love you. Father, we love you. You're beautiful beyond description.
4: Whoa.
3: Words cannot fathom how.
4: Whoa.
3: How beautiful you are.
4: Whoa.
3: As a child beholds the beauty of a king, so do we look up to you in awe. So do we look up to you in awe.
4: Higher. Oh.
3: What perfect gift. Oh, what perfect gift. A gift so that you and I would be ransomed. A gift so that

0: that knows the end right from the beginning.
1: From the very beginning. Even before the beginning began.
0: You knew that it would only take the sending forth of your son.
1: Aya.
0: So that I

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1: Yes.
0: In the prettiness of nature. We go to Bali, we go to Jamaica, all we see is you shining forth. We go to Madagascar, we go to Seychelles, we go to Maldives.

0: eyes. 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
1: yeah,
0: and all the mighty works of your hands, but who is man? Who is Yinka that you will honor in Jesus'
1: as we sit here?
0: That you will honor us and say, oh, I know that voice. That is my daughter, Sumi Sola. Her voice has a tune in heaven that makes the Father stand up. When he hears you, he's like, oh my God. Oh my God.

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Yet you showed up for me. 24/7. 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You are the only one in that high place. But what did I do?

0: cheated on Jesus.
1: Yeah.
0: You know how many times our fathers cheated on Jesus?
1: Yeah.
0: But you still thought it right that
1: I had no.

Father, for your gift. Thank you for the gift of Jesus.

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